The mainland and Hong Kong are connected. We all do our best with what we have to achieve a bright future together.

0: RTHK, it's 8 o'clock. This is Weekend AM with Ben Che. The Department of Health says it has concluded its investigation into a fertility clinic in Central following an incident in which embryo samples sent to genetic testing were found not to match the DNA of the intended parents. Police are investigating whether the incident involved intentional unlawful conduct. Robert Camp reports.
1: Following its review, the department determined that the clinic had been non-compliant with the code of practice concerning the timely reporting of serious untoward events. Health officials have since issued formal regulatory requirements, stressing all such incidents must be reported within 24 hours. The department said the clinic had updated its internal procedures to align with these standards. Officials will continue to monitor the effectiveness of these changes. In a separate development, the Council on Human Reproductive Technology held a special meeting on Thursday to review findings from its investigation committee and consider issues related to the clinic's operating license.
0: U.S. President Donald Trump says he plans to spend hundreds of millions of U.S. dollars from his political campaign fund, known as the MAGA Inc. Super PAC, to boost Republican candidates in the November midterm elections. He made the comments during an exchange with journalists.
2: I think I have close to $1 billion in the Super PAC, and I'm allocating probably $400 or $500 million. So I'll be spending.
3: Midterm election.
2: Yeah, we're going to spend a lot of money because we don't want to lose our country.
0: A judge has declared a mistrial after a jury was unable to reach a unanimous verdict in the high-profile case of an American woman who killed her three young children. Lindsay Clancy acknowledged strangling the children, but claimed she was suffering from postpartum psychosis. Prosecutors must decide now whether to try the case again with a new jury. Kevin Reddington is Clancy's defense lawyer.
4: I think, if anything, this case showed clearly and unequivocally the woeful deficiency that women have when they're pregnant, when they have babies, and God forbid, when they're on medication because of postpartum depression, postpartum psychosis. It is just horrible what we saw in this trial. And maybe things have to change. And I hope that, you know, this case gave it an opportunity to turn it around. Might be the spark that lights the fire.
0: Anti-immigration party Reform UK says it has suspended two senior officials. They were filmed appearing to discuss accepting funds from a foreign donor in potential breach of UK electoral law. Leader Nigel Farage downplayed the conversations.
5: What is problematic is loose pub talk, including a couple of boasts that were made that simply were not true. But some of the comments made by two of our team were injudicious at best. Neither of these men was authorised to act in this way. Accordingly, they've stepped down pending an investigation. I repeat, Reform has broken no law. We take compliance extremely seriously.
0: Farage is already under parliamentary investigation over a £5 million donation from crypto billionaire Christopher Harbin in 2024. He denies any wrongdoing. And the weather forecast, sunny periods, highs of around 31 degrees. Looking ahead, sunny intervals and a few showers tomorrow, becoming fine in the following couple of days. Right now, 28 degrees Celsius. The relative humidity is standing

0: standing at 84%. RTHK, the time is just coming up to 5 minutes past eight. Nearly 600,000 people have been evacuated from risky offshore and onshore areas in Fujian due to torrential rains over the past days. That's according to the Provincial Flood Control and Drought Relief Headquarters. This came after Typhoon Sodo made its third landfall near Zhangzhou. Aaron Tam reports.
1: In Fujian's city of Fuding, known for its tea plantations and lush greenery, firefighters waded through waist-deep floodwaters to carry the elderly to safety. In nearby Jinshi village, a tea-growing community surrounded by mountains, raging floodwaters inundated residential buildings and brought down a three-story house. Local authorities have shut schools, suspended public transport, and enforced emergency flood protocols across multiple coastal areas. Sodal made its third landfall along the coast of Fujian on Thursday morning after intensifying again over the South China Sea. Hundreds of thousands of people have been relocated across Zhejiang and nearby provinces since late August, including more than 83,000 residents evacuated in Fujian alone as Sodal tracked inland and soaked surrounding areas. Sodal follows Typhoon Nara, which dumped heavy rain across Guangxi, Hainan, and Guangdong late last month. The Ministry of Natural Resources has warned that torrential downpours pose a high risk for secondary disasters such as landslides, as recent rains have already pushed rivers over warning thresholds and inundated low-lying communities.
0: Climate change and extreme weather events take center stage as Hong Kong Polytechnic University and Oxford University strengthen collaboration. The two institutions recently signed a memorandum of understanding to drive high-impact research. Professor Li Xiangdong, Dean of the Faculty of Construction and Environment at Polytechnic University, was on RTHK's Backchat program to elaborate on the MOU.
2: This MOU built a very much a good platform for us from both universities. We're going to focus quite a number of areas like urban system, energy and environment, public health, climate resilient, artificial intelligence, data science, and also public and governance. So this MOU means we have enhanced the regular collaborative research, staff-student exchange, joint workshop conference. We can also develop a joint funding application, both for Hong Kong and UK and even EU and worldwide, like a funding scheme. I think that's kind of like we have built really a solid collaboration platform between not only for environmental and climate change, but for other environmental, other academic field as well.
3: What was Oxford University's value proposition that resonated with Hong Kong PolyU?
2: We already have some of the long-term collaboration between individual research at PolyU and also at Oxford University. Professor Jerry Yan is our energy engineering chair professor, have long-term collaboration with Professor Michael Obstiners at Oxford Environmental Change Institute. They have a project-based collaboration for quite a number of years. We want to use the opportunity for the MOU signing to elevate the collaboration and more on the institution and a wide range academic field. So that's kind of like naturally from individual kind of research collaboration into a wide academic area for both the university side.
4: How do you see these different areas as working together to tackle real-world problems in tandem? And perhaps on top of that too, any possible synergy that you see with the Schwarzman Cluster on digital humanities that's been recently established?
2: I think the MOU for this time, we want to truly kind of interdisciplinary research nature. So also combine the strengths from the both sides. So we aim majorly for environmental change and also climate resilient, kind of like the most significant like global issues. So you are right. We try to put in quite a number of fields into our consideration to address this really fundamental global issue. So that's kind of united quite expertise in our energy and environment and also consider the climate change into the public health. We also consider the infrastructure in the cities, particularly in Hong Kong. We are actually on the coastal city side. We also try putting our state killer

0: like in synergistic fashion. So what do you reckon?
1: That's a very good point. That's why we want to use this MOU to further strengthen our collaboration, including our student exchange, like whatever from our undergraduate students have a 1 year overseas attachment, really have the credit transfer. Also, we would encourage our PhD student to stay one semester or one academic year to under two side co-supervision of the project, which under the six different academic fields. Also, we encourage our young staff to take sabbatical leave at Oxford, and also the Oxford professor also interested to use Hong Kong and also PolyU platform to continue their global research, like whatever under this related academic field.
2: Chief Executive John Lee has described the banking sector as a crucial partner for Hong Kong in its efforts to better integrate into and serve the country's development. Elvis Yu reports.
3: Speaking at an Association of Banks event, John Lee said the organization has long been vital to the city's financial resilience and long-term prosperity. He emphasized that the banking sector is a key partner in the SAR's first five-year plan, which is set to be unveiled this month.
4: The plan will leverage Hong Kong's unparalleled roles as a superconnector and super value adder, linking mainland capital and enterprises with global markets while bringing in international capital, technology and talent. The banking sector is our crucial partner in realizing this strategic vision, bringing it to our dynamic life.
3: Lee called for continued cooperation, highlighting four key areas that the government and the banking sector can work on together. These are expanding the offshore renminbi business and deepening financial connectivity, empowering the real economy and encouraging innovation and technology through finance, developing commodities trading, and strengthening financial security and market integrity. The chief executive also urged the banking sector to play an active role in driving the development of the northern metropolis. He expressed confidence that it will help finance large-scale infrastructure projects and unlock opportunities for Hong Kong and the Greater Bay Area.
2: Police have arrested 269 people over the past 2 weeks in connection with over 200 technology scam cases. Total losses amounted to $320 million, but only a tiny fraction was recovered. The 203 cases mainly involved phone scams, online shopping, and investment fraud. Elvis Yu reports.
3: Superintendent Kwok Cheng Yi from the Commercial Crime Bureau said officers managed to intercept $2.5 million of the stolen funds. She said in the largest single loss in a phone scam in the first half of the year, fraudsters impersonated customer service officers and tricked the victim out of nearly $4 million.
5: This victim received a call from scammers impersonating a staff of Alipay customer service, who then falsely claimed the victim had purchased an insurance plan. A phishing link was then subsequently sent through WhatsApp, and then the victim was instructed to deposit money as a deposit for cancelling the policy on the pretext that the full amount would be refunded. Shortly afterwards, then ultimately, the victim made 13 bank transactions resulting in a loss of 4 million Hong Kong dollars.
3: Kwok pointed out that Alipay locks official records within its app whenever its customer service team contacts a user. She advised people to hang up and check the app first if they receive an unverified call. The superintendent said scammers also frequently pose as customer service staff from SF Express. She noted that the courier firm stopped making phone calls and sending SMS messages in April, switching exclusively to its official app for customer support. As part of the two-week operation, police also made arrests targeting a syndicate that's used forged Hong Kong ID cards to open bank accounts for money laundering. Officers said the syndicate made over 200 attempts to open new accounts at three local banks and a stored value payments operator from November to July, successfully setting up 42, 14 of which were used for money laundering. Police said the counterfeit IDs were created using AI imaging editing software to swap faces on stolen or lost cards. The force urged members of the public never to share selfie photographs with others.
2: City University says all students involved in an orientation camp incident, as well as the organizers, have been penalized after an investigation. Janice Lowe reports.
6: A student discipline panel was set up to investigate after a video which

0: when viral, purportedly showed a topless male carrying a female wearing only a bra on the upper part of her body. In a statement, the institution said all the students involved have admitted their mistakes and formally apologized to the university. It said the Students' Union Affiliate Society acknowledged serious mismanagement, immediately dissolved its executive committee, and issued an apology to the community. The institution said further details will not be disclosed to protect student privacy, as the panel has completed the investigation and imposed disciplinary penalties. It said it fully understands the concerns of parents and the wider community, and reiterated that the university has zero tolerance for misconduct. The statement went on to say that the university hopes the students involved will recognize that breaching university rules and causing disruption to the public and participants carries responsibility and serious disciplinary consequences. It also expressed a hope that society will allow the students to make amends, learn and grow from the experience while shouldering the responsibilities for their actions. The City University said its student development services will provide workshops on student activity management for organizers of similar events. A dedicated hotline has been established to offer mental health support and assistance for those in need.
1: Hong Kong Disneyland Hotel will be closed from October the 12th for refurbishments. Two other hotels in the theme park will remain open. Janice Lowe has the story.
0: Anita Lai, Vice President of Communications and Public Affairs, said Hong Kong Disneyland Hotel will retain its classic storytelling charm following the facelift.
2: We have noticed that many tourist demands and preferences have changed. In particular, they look for immersive experience. Therefore, in our upgrade plan, we will place greater emphasis on more storytelling and immersive experience and further enhancing our quality service.
0: The Victorian-style resort hotel, which started checking in guests just over two decades ago when the theme park opened, has 400 rooms and three restaurants. Renovation work has been underway at the west wing of the hotel since June. Two other establishments in the theme park, Disney Explorers Lodge and Disney's Hollywood Hotel, will remain open. Meanwhile, food and beverage director Manfred Wong said nearly 150,000 food items belonging to themed dining offers launched in conjunction with the Pixar Summer Fest, which ended in August, were snapped up by visitors. The park's Plaza Inn restaurant, which reopened in June, has served more than 40,000 visitors so far. Wong said the theme park has stepped up efforts to offer more halal fare, including frozen lollipops and two kinds of Halloween-exclusive barbecue platters.
1: An industry expert says it's never too late to start investing, even for those close to retirement. Edwin Zhang, chairman of the Institute of Financial Planners of Hong Kong, said many retirees are concerned about medical expenses, inflation, and running out of savings. His remarks came after the Institute released a survey on retirement expenditure in Hong Kong and Macau. Zhang offered some advice when he appeared on RTHK's Back Chat program.
3: The general satisfaction amongst the retirees has actually been steadily rising. So from 68% in 2022 up to 87% this year. So people are feeling more contented in terms of their social lives, their families, daily leisure activities. But in terms of some of the worries that they express, we still see there's still some anxieties in terms of worrying about, for example, 51% still worry about medical expenses, and there's also worries about inflation, running out of savings. So even though they are feeling more confident, we're seeing also a rise in the worries they have in terms of running out of cash in their reserves.
4: What's the biggest factor driving this disparity between the lifestyle that individuals want in retirement and what they can actually afford? Is there a sort of widening gap between expectation and reality because expectations are going up, or is it because reality is getting tougher and tougher with inequality, K-shaped recovery, advent of AI, so on and so forth?
3: What we see the gap is, it comes down to the fact that the income before retirement and after retirement, there is a drop in terms of what they get after they leave their jobs. So the average monthly income before they retire, we see in the survey, is around 31,000 Hong Kong dollars. And after they step down from the full-time work, the monthly income drops to around $20,000. While the expenses are around 15,100, this means that what we see, the average income replacement ratio of around 66%. And in fact, 58% of the retirees retirees are living on just

0: 51 to 70% of what they used to earn. So the income has dropped,
1: right,
0: but the expenses continue to rise over the last couple
1: yep.
0: of years. So it adds to that, even though they do have enough money in the short term, they tend to get a bit worried and,
1: right.
0: and anxiety is there.
2: For current retirees, what can they do?
0: For these retirees, the most important thing is look at what they have in terms of their reserve that they've built, and to ensure that if they are earlier retirees, like the younger retirees, they should not just leave their money in cash or cash reserves earning very low interest rates. Because of the worry, we see that a lot of them keeps them in very conservative asset funding.
1: Yeah,
0: right. So for those that are younger who have longer to live,
1: yep.
0: they can look into something that can give them a more stable return while growing their asset base. For those that are older, yes, they need to make sure that they continue to preserve the cash and that they have a very stable income that allows them to enjoy the rest of the years.
1: What are sort of the key barriers that individuals encounter when they're trying to build up a sort of nice post-retirement nest egg? What do you think are the common pitfalls we really have to watch out for?
0: Well, one of the things we see from the survey is that a lot of the retirees express that they regret not starting earlier in the savings and regret not learning more about how to invest and plan for the retirement.
1: Yep.
0: So the advice is start early. Even if you're close to retirement, it's never too late to start.
1: Yep.
0: Start by looking at what you have, what expenses you're spending,
1: yep.
0: and also what you can do with your current asset,
1: right.
0: and then reallocate some of the assets to ensure that you yep. do have those income-generating asset classes
1: mm-hmm.
0: and also enough to preserve your current asset base.
3: Two hydropower workers have been pulled out alive from a tunnel in Nepal 9 days after a killer mudslide barreled down the Himalayas. Nearly 1,300 people were killed and more than 5,000 remain missing in Nepal. The dramatic rescue has been hailed as a miracle and revived hopes in the search for 900 people believed to be trapped in tunnels buried under debris. Marcus Lum reports.
4: There was a buzz of excitement as rescue workers brought out the first man who was trapped in the tunnel next to the Trishuli River and cut off from the rest of the world for days. He raised his hands as he was carried towards a helicopter. Another hydropower worker pressed his hands together in prayer as he was carried on a stretcher. They were flown to a hospital in Kathmandu where one man is in intensive care in hospital and the other in stable condition. Their relatives said they were speechless but overjoyed when they heard the news. Hydropower worker Dan Bahadur Tamang understands the emotional burden for relatives. He was one of the lucky ones who managed to scramble to safety from his tunnel when disaster struck.
5: The reaction from my wife was sheer tears. She refused to eat a single bite for 4 or 5 days, not until she finally met me again. Only after I made it back did we cook a meal, and she ate something. But the toll it took on her was quite heavy. The very next day she fell sick. Even in the state I was in, with my legs severely injured, I managed to get her medicine for her. But the trauma hasn't left her.
4: Energy Minister Baraj Bahakta Shrishta said as long as there is breath, there is hope. The minister said rescue operations are continuing in all affected tunnels and called for prayers. A glacier collapse on the China-Nepal border last Wednesday triggered the flash floods that caused untold misery and grief.
3: The death toll on the China side of the border is 31, with 531 people listed as missing. To finance, and Wall Street closed lower after a strong jobs report for August raised the likelihood that the U.S. Federal Reserve will raise rates later this month. The S&P 500 fell 0.4% to 7,718, the Nasdaq fell 0.3% to 26,506, and the Dow fell 0.5% to 53,414. Investors were cheered by U.S. President Donald Trump, who said he planned to allocate $400 million to $500 million U.S. dollars for Republicans in the November midterm elections. Alexander Morris is the CEO of FM Investments.
6: Equity traders reacted to the president's comments and expected Fed news as we may actually see a rate hike anyway, and did what equities do and came in some. not enough, I think, to really worry anyone, but enough to be in line with the rise in the curve that we saw today. But I don't think this is the trend. Equities seem to have powered through substantially more than this sort of tweet, and they will continue to do so.
3: U.S. markets will be closed on Monday for the Labor Day holiday. To sports now, and the next edition of the Hong Kong Marathon in mid-January is gearing up to be the largest ever. The organizers have unveiled a major expansion in race capacity alongside a range of new community-focused events designed to attract more people to long-distance running. Haley Yip has details.
7: The main race day will feature a record total quota of 78,000 participants, driven largely by a 16% increase in the half marathon allocation. This category alone will see its quota of runners rise by 4,000 to a total of 29,000. With the addition of a brand new 5-kilometer harbor-front run at Kai Tak Sports Park, open to all ages and abilities, and an expanded youth run for 10 to 15-year-olds, on the preceding Saturday, the two-day festival is expected to welcome 84,000 participants, smashing all previous attendance records. Organizers attribute the significant growth to overwhelming public demand, after 120,000 people applied for registration last year. They also noted the half-marathon's increasing popularity as a crucial stepping stone for runners eyeing the full marathon. To ensure that the influx of runners does not lead to overcrowding, officials have implemented a refined start strategy. Dennis Ng, executive director of the Hong Kong China Association of Athletics Affiliates, said a staggered approach will keep the course safe and manageable.
8: This year, our approach is to keep the earliest race at 5:30 a.m. as the challenge group. The number of participants for this group will be increased to around 2,500. As for the subsequent non-challenge races, we will increase them from 3 to 4. This is why there will be more participants. The government has allowed us to extend the section on Nathan Road all the way to Cherry Street in Mong Kok. They have also extended the road closure time, allowing us to have an additional starting wave for the half marathon start. As a result, the number of participants per wave has been reduced, but the total number has increased because we have added one extra wave.
7: Beyond the competitive action, the Marathon Expo at Kai Tak Arena, which has drawn over 100,000 visitors annually for 2 years running, will once again serve as a bustling hub for participants and the public. The full marathon, half marathon, 10-kilometer race, and wheelchair event will all take place on January 17th, with age group categories remaining unchanged from previous years. Entries for athletes with disabilities will continue to be accepted. The public ballot registration, the main draw for general entry, will open at 2 p.m. on September 11th. Registration dates for the new 5-kilometer harbor-front run and the youth run will be announced later.
3: In football, 2 goals inside the opening 9 minutes from Alexander Isak earned Liverpool a 2-0 Premier League win and promoted Ipswich Town. It also marked the first victory under new manager Andoni Iraola. Victory lifts the Reds to 5th in the table. China is sending 815 athletes to Asia's biggest sporting event, which opens on the 19th of this month in the Japanese city of Nagoya. The entire national contingent comprises nearly 1,300 members, including coaches and officials. The athletes will compete in 369 events in 38 sports as China aims to top the medals chart for the 12th time in a row. The squad includes 36 Olympic champions. The average age of the athletes is 24, with more than a quarter of them aged 20 or younger. Hong Kong, China announced earlier it's sending 580 athletes to Japan. Altogether, 45 countries and regions will be competing at the Games. And before we go, the weather forecast again. Sunny periods, highs of around 31 degrees in the urban areas and a couple of degrees higher in the new territories. 1 to 2 isolated showers later with light winds. Right now, 28 degrees Celsius to humidity 78%. The news from RTHK.
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12: Good morning and welcome to Trending China, your weekly deep dive into the social trends and important issues emerging from the mainland. I'm Chloe Pham.
1: And I'm Brian Wong.
12: Well, what can AI do? It can help with writing reports and Excel formulas, planning trips or creating workout routines, and even answer your questions to help you learn new skills. Well, as AI applications have made their way into many people's lives around the world, in China, though, an increasing number of young people and senior residents are also looking to AI for something that's more internal, as they seek emotional and mental support from these virtual chatbots.
1: These chatbots are also considered a type of therapy tool known as AI or cyber psychotherapy, featuring critical benefits, apparently, such as being available 24/7 with instant responses and being consistently patient, affordable and well-informed, just like me. Unlike me. Many young people view these tools, apparently, as providing them a space to express their feelings without the risk of potential judgment. It's definitely not like me.
12: And meanwhile, the broader mental health industry in the country has also begun incorporating this technology into its practices, such as collecting client information and conducting basic psychological assessments.
1: But along with the rise, there are increasing concerns that the wide adoption of such tools could reduce human interactions as a result of dependence upon such counselling sessions, which therapists posit play an irreplaceable role as they assess patients' subtle yet essential information, such as nuanced changes in the body language, facial expressions, tone of voice, demeanour and emotional presence.
12: And the growing interest in AI psychotherapy also came as the country implemented the rules to reduce people's emotional reliance on such tools. So to what extent can we make use of these AI tools, and do we need more regulations on AI's use in the mental health industry?
1: To discuss the merits and risks of the growing use of AI psychotherapy in China, we're now joined in a studio by Dr. Amos Cheng. Good morning to you, Dr. Cheng.
13: Good morning. Good morning, everyone.
12: And thank you so much for joining us on Trending China. And also, remember, if you have any comments on what we have discussed or if there are other China-related issues you want to learn more about, do let us know through email at radio3@rthk.gov.hk. And firstly, Dr. Cheng, as I mentioned earlier, many people on the mainland, especially the young people and the senior residents, they are, you know, trying to explore the usage of AI, and many start to begin sort of like rely on these AI tools. But to you, you know, what's your overall impression over the emergence of the so-called AI psychotherapy? And is it also very popular among your clients or your patients at the present?
13: All right. As a clinical psychologist, I would say that the use of AI psychotherapy has already moved from novelty to something, well, clinicians now encountered routinely, but it is not mainstream yet.
12: Right. Okay.
13: And I would say that, well, if you look at some recent researchers, say in 2025, there is a survey conducted indicating that there is around 20-ish percent of Hong Kong residents have tried an AI-powered tools to try to assess their current psychological state. Most of them use it as a self-assessment, symptoms check, trying to seek emotional support, companionship, and mood tracking. And then also in a very recent survey done by APA, actually, they found that nearly 2 in 5 psychologists also have had patients who have used AI to self-diagnose themselves. But I guess the point is, while most people who are using these so-called AI therapists, actually they are using a general purpose AI tool. They are not actually seeking purpose-built psychotherapeutic AI empowered to do that. They seems to treat AI tools that are built for general purpose as a replacement or as a source for seeking AI therapy, which is problematic.
12: Can you elaborate
1: on why and how it's problematic, in the sense that presumably there's a dearth of professional checks and balances, and therefore they don't really know how to interpret the information, or they tend to over-index on certain sources as a result of their exclusive dependence on one source of diagnosis. What are the challenges there that you can perhaps explicate for us?
13: All right. Well, despite the fact that there are rigorous research showing that really purpose-built AI therapy bots, they do provide quite significant results in terms of improvement in mood, in depression, in anxiety, these sort of things. But what is important for us to note is that these tools are not perfect.
1: Right.
13: Even purpose-built AI-empowered therapy tools, these tools are actually have a strong oversight by psychologists, by experts and professionals to making sure that it functions as intended. And what these tools that make it functional and make it therapeutic is not because it is AI powered. It is because the guardrails are there to make sure that it is functioning as is intended. And in recent research, despite these guardrails, these oversight and supervisions, we still find that AI tools, there are some tendencies for these AI tools sometimes to misdiagnose depression and tended to make it more like serious, like it's is it schizophrenia, is it alcohol dependent? And actually it drives vulnerable patients away from care. And then there are also some dangerous responses generated from these AI tools. Let me give you an example. A person chatting with its AI, on the first of a few sentences, they say that, well, I'm depressed because I get laid off. And then a few sentences later, it asks about, well, usually what's the height of a building that would actually be fatal? And then it asks about, well, where are these buildings located? So it's separated, scattered in terms of the AI conversations. So the AI might simply just treat it as a factual question, answer it. But if, as a real human being psychologist, they would immediately detect the danger that actually this person is looking for places to kill himself or herself. So these are problems that we really need to be careful of.
12: Yeah, I think such a the popularity of such the usage of such tools is not only happening in China, on the mainland, in Hong Kong, or is actually, I think it's across the world and even the United States as well. And there are the increasing reports of how this could lead to more dangers, especially to use teenagers who are relying on such chatbots. And it could, you know, potentially lead to some unexpected situations. And like you, Dr. Chen, earlier you mentioned about how human doctors can detect such dangers, right? When they have the consultations face-to-face with a human-to-human interactions, whereas the chatbots cannot detect such nuanced information. So do you think this human aspect actually, you know, is also if more is also declining if more people chose to use the AI tools for, you know, counseling sessions at large?
13: I think it's a multifaceted question and it leads to multifaceted answers. The first facet is that the use of AI therapeutic tools or the availability of these options is crucial and important because it gives access to people who are in need when services might not be so readily available. Because we know that,
12: like, we need to make a booking.
13: Like a booking. It's more like you wanted somebody to talk to you. You wanted someone to listen to you at 2 a.m. in the morning because you're so disturbed. And we know that for a lot of mood-disturbed clients, usually it's midnight, early morning, that is so difficult to endure. It's not during the day because we are so distracted. But it's in late night that becomes an issue. And you really can't find a lot of services, mental health care services, that can cover that section of the day. So AI does provide a coverage of these important services on that front. The other facet is that it provides an alternative for people who are not going to visit a psychologist anyway at the start.
6: Right.
13: So you provide an alternative for this population of people to at least engage them, at least give them a feel of how this psychotherapeutic process might feels like, and then draw them in.
14: Okay.
13: So there are merits in that. But what is also essential is that we have to remember psychotherapy not just helps us to deal with the psychological distress of that moment. Yeah. It also helps us to face the reality that we need to live in a world where we need to connect with people. So if you just draw them in and contain them in the cyberspace without eventually leading to a human-to-human connections in treatment, then it will becomes an issue of concern.
1: Yeah. And I think an interesting, just to pick up what you said, Dr. Chang, you know, an interesting facet here concerning AI specifically, in contrast to human psychiatrists, is of course AIs in general exhibit a couple of what we call I wouldn't say pathological, but certainly detrimental or adverse behaviours, including, for instance, hallucination. So coming up with answers, filling in the blanks, of course, leveraging probability-based generation models previously, where you'd come up with, through these probabilities, eminently plausible and seemingly reasonable and yet completely false recommendations or diagnoses, right? And a combination of the two. More recently, of course, we've seen the cultivation of sycophantic behaviours amongst AI. So they'll say things that make you think, oh, yeah, they know what I'm thinking. So they reaffirm your worst biases. Yeah. And, of course, in instances where you have individuals with, say, paranoia or, you know, schizophrenia, right, and even to some extent, you know, delusions of grandeur in, you know, these bipolarity or episodes of bipolarity, what AI might end up doing is reaffirming these beliefs as opposed to correcting them or calling them out. And then there are also instances where, as you said, it overdiagnoses because that's how it keeps the user hooked into the application. So given all these detriments and challenges, what can we do as professionals, right? And what should the government do, and more generally speaking, in educating the public on the usages, but also the dangers of such technologies as a form of supplementing or assisting with their recovery process?
13: Well, that's a long question. And I guess first we have to recognize these potential threats or potential loopholes or weaknesses of current generation AIs. Yes, it has its merits because of its accessibility. But at the same time, we have to be very aware of the fact that these AIs are you can say hallucinations. I guess AI hallucinations is not the most dangerous aspect. It's the way that it conveys information.
1: Right.
13: Because in normal human interactions, when we are seeing things that we are not so sure, you can detect them.
14: Yeah.
13: Because the way that we deliver it is the tone, the choice of words, the body language, you can immediately detect that. Well, that's not a very solid conclusion.
14: Okay.
13: But AI has a tendency to confidently say something to you in the way that you find it very convincing, but is false. So that's the problem, because it bypasses a lot of our inbuilt self-protection mechanisms. So that is one of the problem. The other aspects of the problem is the fact that I would say AI tools are built with a personality. Well, in quotation.
14: Okay.
13: Well, AI is not a person yet. To be a very good placator. It has a placating personality. It tries to make you feel happy.
1: Right.
13: It tries to concur with you.
14: Yeah.
13: And if you try that, you just ask AI, what's the answer of 1 plus 1? It's at 2. And then you say, no, it is not 2. It's 3, 6, 8, whatever.
1: So sorry, you're right.
13: And then it will say, sorry, you are right. Yeah, it's my

0: fault. So now that becomes the problem.
1: That's right.
2: Yeah,
0: because, yes, it makes you feel happy, but at the same time, it builds you an, a cyberspace bubble that reframes you from interacting with the real world.
1: Yes.
2: Okay.
0: And a lot of times, it is the real world that's stressed for us, and it is this real world that we have to interact with.
2: Mm.
0: If we do not mitigate these problems, then we are actually and eventually locking people in cyberspace.
2: Okay. Yeah.
0: And that is a concern. So if people are seeking psychotherapy or emotional support with a general purpose AI tools, then it is really dangerous. So we have to actually encourage people to go seek reliance, emotional support or whatever, at purpose-built AI tools for mental health. And also these purpose-built AI tools has to be stringently designed, controlled, and supervised.
1: Right.
2: Yeah.
0: Otherwise, it's really, really dangerous.
2: Yeah.

0: Well, it also depends on different demands from different people, right? Because for some people, they're not really maybe to seek for some like mental health counseling. They just want to have someone to chat with, to express themselves, and you know, just to release their emotions. And to this mass population who have just very general demands, I guess they can try to go for those very general AI chatbots, whereas for those who maybe already have a little bit of, like, you know, consciousness about their internal emotional issues, they want to have a little bit more professionalized you know, support, then still better to go to the human doctors with the specialized AI psychotherapy tools, right?
1: Well, from a clinical psychological point of view, I would say that despite your original intent, that you might just to vent out your distress, but through this process of venting, you will start to develop, or you would start to create meaning that is more than your original intent. So what I mean is, well, maybe originally you just want to have a chat or to just vent with that AI tool for 10 minutes because you are frustrated. But the more you talk about it, you are taking actually a deeper dive into your own psychological state, into your own psyche. And then with that interactions, more meanings are created. Right. And you don't really know where you are heading. So if you're just talking to a general purpose-built tool, then it can still lead you astray.
0: Okay. Yeah. I feel like because AI chatbots, they're now only assessing based on the input of the information, right? They're really just assessing based on the algorithm as such to give you what it considers as a best answer. And earlier you guys also, you know, mentioned about sometime, I guess, people, they just tend to want to hear what they already believe in. So when AI chatbots also, you know, kind of like, you know, comply with them and respond in a way that, like,
2: reaffirm
0: validate certain their opinions, then they just want to have, you know, continuous, you know, chat.
2: It's
0: and this could also pose a danger, isn't it? But another point I want to mention is that now some big tech firms in China, for example, like Alibaba or JD.com, they are launching relevant services to tap into consumer demand and also to offer certain, you know, counseling sessions with the AI chatbots. And I think in China, they also have the initiative called AI Plus Mental Health. You know, while these companies are rolling out such services, how would you also comment on such the implications of such services? And especially now, China is also implementing some rather tough rules on reducing humans' reliance, emotional reliance on AI chatbots. Do you see there's

0: kind of like a conflicting development here?
1: Well, I don't think that it's conflicting. Mm. In fact, what I can see is on one hand, the central government is trying to or promoting the frontline use of purpose-built AIs that actually can reach populations to a greater degree.
2: Right. Mm.
1: So if we try to really formulate it and use AI tools as the as part of an integrated approach to mental health, like a step care model, where you the first encounter can either be a human being, or if you don't, you can approach an AI for screening, for initial consultations,
2: yep.
1: For an initial checkup.
3: Oh.
1: Well, that is important. It gives you an alternative for triage, which is important because it gives you one more anchor point for people to reach for services. And China is huge. Not every specialized services are easily in reach in every corner of China. And thus, these purpose-built AI tools actually can assist us to at least provide the first basic triage purposes to connect people to specific service sector or the tiers of services.
2: Good.
1: Maybe sometimes people really need rather basic low-intensity psychotherapy interventions, and then it's all right. And then maybe sometimes people really need more high-intensity, specialized services.
2: Mm. Yeah.
1: We don't know. But if you have that triage, then it gives us one more tool to actually provide better care for the community.
2: Mm.
1: But the essential part is we need purpose-built tools that are really built, supervised continuously, and there are there will be professional oversight continuously.
3: Mm.
1: And then when it flags really important critical issues, it can direct it to a human service provider immediately.
3: Yeah.

0: speaking of China, I think now the mental health industry, do you think it's still like not growing as satisfiedly enough yet? Because there are increasing demand from different populations, and especially from the youth as well, where the, you know, many people feel like they are depressed, or, you know, they want to seek for mental health support. But as you mentioned, there are not enough services for them yet. How would you just comment on the country's, you know, general mental health industry development for now?
1: Well, if you look into the 15th five-year plan of the central government, mental health services, mental health issues is an issue of concern. And I guess that's one of the important area that I guess China will invest in. And same as Hong Kong as well. We are also taking this issue more and more seriously.
0: Yeah.
1: That's one part of it. The other part of it is going back, you asked about there are more stringent policies to deter emotional reliance on AIs. And I guess that's also important because it reflected that the central government is very sensitive to the potential problems of AI if it's misused, where people would started to lock themselves up at home. They no longer wanted to interact with real human being. And that would be an issue. Just taking your example, you said, well, maybe late night, I'm not feeling okay. Back then, 10, 20 years ago, we would definitely call our friends. Now, you may only choose to chat with AI. And that is an issue. Yes, as if you are protecting your friend because you don't want to bother them. But on the other way around, it means that it weakens your social connections.
0: Right. Yes.
1: And that is a problem as well.
2: That's right.
0: Yeah, and they're, you know, chatting with the machines, basically. And it's not only youth, presumably there's also the senior residents who are, you know, looking into such tools, and especially some senior residents, you know, they are living alone.
2: The elderly.
0: Yes.
2: Yeah,
0: I think this is also an area worth concerns as well. So based on that, do you see we need to have, you know, more guardrails from the country to better regulate the industry on how they approach such AI tools, especially given the rapid development of the AI technology in the past year?
1: Well, I think we really need to invest more research into this area. And I do not expect that these policy guidelines for guardrails and how we should do best can be thoroughly devised in one go. It will be a continuously self-improving process because technology and how it enables us, what it enables us to do things, is changing rapidly.
2: Absolutely.
1: Just look at the landscape of AI models.
2: Yeah.
1: 3 months is one new generation.
0: Yes.
1: So I guess we have to recognize this ongoing development process. We do not need to really push ourselves to devise one perfect guideline before launching it.
0: Okay.
1: It's a continuously development and perfection process.
0: Yeah, and at least for now, China is rolling out different rules. For example, like the rule we mentioned earlier on how it bans
2: anthropomorphic AI and emotional companions.
0: Yeah,
1: yes.
0: Right. And banning minors from having relationship with AI partners, for example, the virtual partners as such.
2: I think we should ban all adults from having relationships with virtual. I'm conservative.
1: It's concerning.
2: Right.
1: It's concerning, especially
2: concerning.
1: For youngsters. Because the more you open a route for them for an easy way out, then people
2: will take it.
1: Because that's human tendency.
2: Yeah,
1: we take the most easy way out most of the time. And that might not be the most developmentally appropriate way to do it.
0: Yeah. I think to me, it's still fascinating to see China is really, you know, developing the AI industry in a multifaceted way. Mm. So in a way, on the one hand, it encouraged innovation and, you know, gave a lot of support to further develop the industry. But meanwhile, it is setting the guardrails and governance and try to set up a framework on how the AI industry, the AI technology should run in the future. And with that, I think it's also going to wrap up this episode of Trending China. Special thanks to Dr. Amos Chen, president of the Hong Kong Psychological Society. I really appreciate your insights.
2: Thank you. So good to see you in person, Amos. We've been on the phone online previously for Backchat.
1: Yeah. So face-to-face is always better.
2: Remember, if you have any thoughts or comments or we just discuss, guys, let us know. Email us at radio3@rthk.gov.hk. We'll be back next week. Have a lovely weekend. Thank you.
0: Thank you.
1: Bye-bye.
2: Hey.

0: RTHK, the News at 9 with Ben Che. The Department of Health says it has concluded its investigation into a fertility clinic in Central following an incident in which embryo samples sent for genetic testing were found not to match the DNA of the intended parents. Police are investigating whether the incident involved intentional unlawful conduct. Robert Camp reports.
1: Following its review, the department determined that the clinic had been non-compliant with the code of practice concerning the timely reporting of serious untoward events. Health officials have since issued formal regulatory requirements, stressing all such incidents must be reported within 24 hours. The department said the

0: clinic had updated its internal procedures to align with these standards. Officials will continue to monitor the effectiveness of these changes. In a separate development, the Council on Human Reproductive Technology held a special meeting on Thursday to review findings from its investigation committee and consider issues related to the clinic's operating licence.
1: Nearly 600,000 people have been evacuated from risky offshore and onshore areas in Fujian due to torrential rains over the past days. That's according to the Provincial Flood Control and Drought Relief Headquarters. Typhoon Sado made its third landfall near Zhangzhou on Thursday. U.S. President Donald Trump says he plans to spend hundreds of millions of U.S. dollars from his political campaign fund, known as the MAGA Inc. Super PAC, to boost Republican candidates in the November midterm elections. He made the comments during an exchange with journalists.
2: I think I have like close to $1 billion in the Super PAC, and I'm allocating for probably $400 or $500 million. So I'll be spending.
3: Midterm election.
2: Yeah, we're going to spend a lot of money because we don't want to lose our country.
1: Trump also announced an executive order on beef, which he said will allow cattle farmers to process their own beef.
2: So for the first time ever, we're going to give farmers and ranchers the right to process their own food. That's a big announcement. We're creating a program where small and medium-sized and large ranchers can sell their products directly to consumers so that they don't have to go through the big four processes and middlemen. They're not going to be happy when they hear this.
1: Anti-immigration party Reform UK says it has suspended two senior officials. They were filmed appearing to discuss accepting funds from a foreign donor in potential breach of UK electoral law. Leader Nigel Farage downplayed the conversations.
4: What is problematic is loose pub talk, including a couple of boasts that were made that simply were not true. But some of the comments made by two of our team were injudicious at best. Neither of these men was authorised to act in this way. Accordingly, they've stepped down pending an investigation. I repeat, Reform has broken no law. We take compliance extremely seriously.
1: Farage is already under parliamentary investigation over a £5 million donation from crypto billionaire Christopher Harbin in 2024. He denies any wrongdoing. A judge has declared a mistrial after a jury was unable to reach a unanimous verdict in the high-profile case of an American woman who killed her three young children. Lindsay Clancy acknowledged strangling the children but claimed she was suffering from postpartum psychosis. Prosecutors must now decide whether to try the case again with a new jury. Kevin Reddington is Clancy's defense lawyer.
5: I think, if anything, this case showed clearly and unequivocally the woeful deficiency that women have when they're pregnant, when they have babies, and God forbid, when they're on medication because of postpartum depression, postpartum psychosis. It is just horrible what we saw in this trial, and maybe things have to change. And I hope that, you know, this case gave it an opportunity to turn it around. Might be the spark that lights the fire.
1: And in football, two goals inside the opening 9 minutes from Alexander Isak earned Liverpool a 2-0 Premier League win at promoted Ipswich Town. And the weather forecast, mainly fine, hot today with highs of around 32 degrees, one or two isolated showers later with winds that will be light. Looking ahead, sunny intervals and a few showers tomorrow, becoming fine in the following couple of days. Right now, the UV warning is at 3, which is moderate, 28 degrees Celsius, the humidity 78%. And that's the news from RTHK.

That is lovely, lovely collaboration between Lady Gaga and Bruno Mars, Die With a Smile. It's a beautiful song because it's somehow like it came from the fact that they have this very strong mutual admiration and desire to explore things together. So that's why they use this song to explore the complexities of relationships. It's beautiful, beautiful. I think they're very distinctive styles and just beautiful heartfelt lyrics. Anyway, good morning to you all. This is Louisa. Welcome to Saturday Yum Chat with Louisa. I'll be with you until midday. So here comes the sun.

Thank you, Ed Sheeran. That's Ophem from Ed Sheeran. And then it was Coldplay, Adventure of a Lifetime, and the Beatles, Here Comes the Sun. Speaking of old phones, I think most of you have this experience of like getting rid of your old phones, right? And you know, when you like upgrade it or it's broken, you want to buy a new model, and the shop will ask you to trade in, right? I never did. I never. I mean, to be honest, you know, the trade-in price is not that attractive, and sometimes it's just a few hundred dollars. And the latest one, I just bought a not the latest, but just 17, the model 17 iPhone, and the most basic of 17. They have other super 17 model, but I just bought the most basic one, and they asked to you know, buy my phone. You know, of course, they want to get all the material, everything, the raw material. So I thought, how much is it? I think it's under 600 or 600 something. Anyway, so I said, and I think about it. They gave me only 4 days. So I kind of like pushing me to do it. I thought, nah, it's not worth it. Even if it's 1,000 or 2, I still think it's not worth it because come to think of it, the technology, right? I mean, you think you've deleted data from your phone. It doesn't really necessarily mean that the information is completely gone. I mean, for example, you know, it's, I was told by some

on that. If you when you delete files, they're just marked, you know, as deleted, but the actual data may still exist on the storage device, the chip, whatever, until it's completely overwritten by new data. Now, I don't know how to override, you know, but people do. People in the business, in the tech people, they do. And also there's something like recovery tools. It can actually potentially restore deleted files unless the data has been overwritten. So you see, I don't know how to overwrite all my old data. Somebody can do it, but I don't know how to do it, right? It's not overwritten. All these old so-called deleted data can be retrieved. So, and also there's something, they say, oh, they can do the factory reset, you know, doing this factory reset can make it completely, kind of delete it completely, like overwrite things, you know, difficult to recover your personal data. But again, with technology, nothing is foolproof, right? I mean, with advanced recovery method, you can still recover some of the so-called residual data. So I thought, forget it. No, not it's not worth $600, you know, even 1,000, even 5,000 is not worth, hang on, 5,000, I don't know, right? But still, it is not worth it. Just keep it. I mean, I tell you, I have like 10 old phones in my, you know, bottom drawer now.

0: Ma'am, let me help you pick up the oranges.
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5: Okay, now take a quick look at the weather forecast for today. Mainly fine, hot during the day. The maximum temperature will be around 32 degrees in the urban areas and a couple of degrees higher in the new territories. We can also expect one or two isolated showers later and also light winds. And for outlook, sunny intervals and a few showers tomorrow, becoming fine in the following couple of days. At the moment, the temperature is 29 degrees Celsius and the humidity is 76%. And earlier before the public announcement, we had Amy Winehouse, Back to Black, and also Sabrina Carpenter, Espresso. I quite like the song Espresso because it's about femininity and, you know, female superpower, confidence and everything.

thing. I think confidence is, it's important for everybody, you know, men or women. But also this song is brilliant. I mean, this song, I think it became Spotify's most streamed song of 2024 with over 1.6 billion streams. That's amazing. That's confidence. That's beauty.

Thank you. That's Olivia Dean, Dive. And then it was Melanie C, Undefeated Champion. And also, Where Is My Husband from Ray. That is a playful title. I love it. It's about love. You know, it's quite relatable. Something so, you know, quirky and funny. It's like, oh, Where's My Husband? It's about kind of confusion in love. Anyway, that's beautiful. So I want to share something. Every now and then I have, if I come across something, you know, a scam, online scam, or some, you know, financial traps, and I will share with you. Recently, just a few days ago, I think there's a new scam circulating. You know, you may receive a message on your phone claiming that one of the like delivery platforms, which I don't often use anyway. I think maybe no more than five times anyway. So it's not their fault. These guys, these scammers, just pretending to be from that platform. Say they lost your package during the delivery of your online shopping order, so they will offer something like this. They say, oh. The funny thing about it was I called the number, right? I mean, I missed the number and I called back, and then they didn't even get my details. And I'm like, come on, you got my phone number, right? You can see my phone number showing on your screen, but still it could be another number that I register with, right? But no, the woman, you know, said, oh, let me go check. And then it came back. So she came back and said, you lost your package. So we'll offer you the compensation you and how much you believe the package is worth. So, of course, you know, we buy a lot of things online, and scammers know that. We order so much online these days that we genuinely cannot keep track of every package. So, and then the woman said, okay, so if you don't, that's okay. We'll pay you a flat rate, you know. No problem. Send you $1,000. Just provide us with your details. That's it. That's the trap. That's what they do, right? At the moment, they dangle this, you know, this reward, you know, it's kind of like overpay. I mean, come to think of it, most of the stuff we buy online these days, like, you know, less than $100, a couple of hundreds. I bought something like a small piece of furniture, just still under $1,000. So, I mean, small items, what, $50 sometimes? You pay $1,000 flat rate? Come on, that's the catch, right? They dangle a reward that makes most people, not me, most people will stop thinking critically and start acting, you know, hastily, greedily even. So they steal your information. Direct identity theft. That's it. So be careful, you know, these numbers, they pretend to be some famous, some prominent, you know, delivery platform, and say you lost something. Because we buy things. I mean, the chances are most people, they try to call to tap into their number. They know that most people do online shopping these days, right? So the whole thing is like the amount was too much. $1,000 for what? So you got to be careful. Don't talk to them. I didn't know. I thought, because I did order something and it came late, so it hasn't arrived yet. So I thought maybe that's it, right? So be careful. Hit the beat and take it to the first time.

thank you. That's Like I Can by Sam Smith. And then there was Mercy by Davia. That's a beautiful song, Mercy. I remember a friend of mine, I think Linda, I can't remember her name now. Yeah, we had a little mini karaoke session at home quite some years ago, I think 20 years ago. And she performed this, I think, I played the music and turned Duffy's voice a little bit down. And she was very, very good. More looks like a Duffy impersonator, but it's a beautiful song. It came out in 2008. It was released as a single by Duffy that year. And it was a massive success on every level. I think it like reached number one in the UK for quite a number of weeks, and then it hit like top 10 in a dozen countries, I think including America, Australia, or even across Europe. It was beautiful. And also I think it was like a chart topper, and also that it sold over 3 million copies worldwide. That's amazing.

0: RTHK, the news at 10 with Ben Che. The Department of Health says it has concluded its investigation into a fertility clinic in Central following an incident in which embryo samples sent for genetic testing were found not to match the DNA of the intended parents. Police are investigating whether the incident involved intentional unlawful conduct. Robert Kemp reports.
1: Following its review, the department determined that the clinic had been non-compliant with the code of practice concerning the timely reporting of serious untoward events. Health officials have since issued formal regulatory requirements, stressing all such incidents must be reported within 24 hours. The department said the clinic had updated its internal procedures to align with these standards. Officials will continue to monitor the effectiveness of these changes. In a separate development, the Council on Human Reproductive Technology held a special meeting on Thursday to review findings from its investigation committee and consider issues related to the clinic's operating license.
0: Nearly 600,000 people have been evacuated from risky offshore and onshore areas in Fujian due to torrential rains over the past days. That's according to the Provincial Flood Control and Drought Relief Headquarters. Typhoon Sado made its third landfall near Zhangzhou on Thursday.

0: U.S. President Donald Trump says he plans to spend hundreds of millions of U.S. dollars from his political campaign fund, known as the MAGA Inc. Super PAC, to boost Republican candidates in the November midterm elections. He made the comments during an exchange with journalists.
1: I think I have close to $1 billion in the Super PAC, and I'm allocating for probably $400 or $500 million. So I'll be spending.
2: Midterm election.
1: Yeah, we're going to spend a lot of money because we don't want to lose our country.
0: Trump also announced an executive order on beef, which he said will allow cattle farmers to process their own beef.
1: So for the first time ever, we're going to give farmers and ranchers the right to process their own food. That's a big announcement. We're creating a program where small and medium-sized and large ranchers can sell their products directly to consumers so that they don't have to go through the big four processes and middlemen. They're not going to be happy when they hear this.
0: Anti-immigration party Reform UK says it has suspended two senior officials. They were filmed appearing to discuss accepting funds from a foreign donor in potential breach of UK electoral law. Leader Nigel Farage downplayed the conversations.
3: What is problematic is loose pub talk, including a couple of boasts that were made that simply were not true. But some of the comments made by two of our team were injudicious at best. Neither of these men was authorised to act in this way. Accordingly, they've stepped down pending an investigation. I repeat, Reform has broken no law. We take compliance extremely seriously.
0: Farage is already under parliamentary investigation over a £5 million donation from crypto billionaire Christopher Harbron in 2024. He denies any wrongdoing. A judge has declared a mistrial after a jury was unable to reach a unanimous verdict in the high-profile case of an American woman who killed her three young children. Lindsay Clancy acknowledged strangling the children, but claimed she was suffering from postpartum psychosis. Prosecutors must decide now whether to try the case again with a new jury. Kevin Reddington is Clancy's defense lawyer.
4: I think, if anything, this case showed clearly and unequivocally the woeful deficiency that women have when they're pregnant, when they have babies, and God forbid, when they're on medication because of postpartum depression, postpartum psychosis. It's just horrible what we saw in this trial, and maybe things have to change. And I hope that, you know, this case gave it an opportunity to turn it around. Might be the spark that lights the fire.
0: In football, two goals inside the opening 9 minutes from Alexander Isak earned Liverpool a 2-0 Premier League win at promoted Ipswich Town. And the weather forecast, mainly fine hot during the day, one or two isolated showers later. Looking ahead, sunny intervals and a few showers tomorrow, becoming fine in the following couple of days. Right now, 29 degrees Celsius, to humidity 71%. The UV warning is at 5, which is moderate. The news from RTHK.

Lovely, beautiful. That's Lionel Richie, Stuck on You. And then there was Lionel Richie, sorry, and then Mercy from Shawn Mendes and Maroon 5, She Will Be Loved. Speaking of Mercy, there, I play Mercy in the last hour. That's Mercy by Duffy. But the song Mercy by Duffy and by Shawn Mendes, they share the same name, but they do not have the same lyrics. They're different songs. Both songs share the same title, but may have very similar themes of pleading for compassion or understanding, and just also different melodies, but just the same name. I thought, you know, we can, you know, kind of like trying to put them in, like, not so much back to back, but you can compare total different structures, different melodies, very individual lyrics, you know. I just love it. Both songs are fantastic.

Thank you. That is Top Loader, Dancing in the Moonlight. And before them, there was Miles Smith, Nice to Meet You. And then is a Liar, At Your Best, You Are Love. And something I want to share is a form of self-relief, or maybe even a form of self-expression. You know, I think this is, you know, you might think it's a bit negative, but I don't think so. I mean, maybe some of you do agree with me. And it's about crying. I think crying, it's a good self-relief. You know, you can, how do I say it? It's not like a performance. You do it in private. You basically control how you want to, you know, kind of let go of the pressure. This self-relief is one of the most pure, I think one of the most pure and also effective ways to reset, self-reset and self-regulate, you know. Hear me out. I think because you're not doing it just to get sympathy, there's no performance pressure. When you are alone, you don't have to worry about how you look and how long you're taking, or whether you're making someone uncomfortable. You're on your own. You can fully surrender to the emotion, or the inner built-up emotion, the overwhelming emotions inside, to release without anybody judging you and any social filters. So it's all entirely private, internal. So it doesn't come from someone else, you know, comforting you. It comes from your own body, your inner power, your inner own biology. You flush out all the stress, all the negativity, and then, you know, you take in, like, regulate your breathing. It's such a private process. It's almost beautiful to do that, to be able to control your internal overwhelming feelings, negativity. I think, you know, you can do well with that. But also there's I think there's also good cry and bad cry too. The good cry is, like, as I said, you just, you know, let out all the negative emotions, you flush out all the negative hormones, you know, you empty everything in a peaceful way, in a physically drained but also calm. You calm yourself down and then you reset again. You do, you know, you basically starting off clean, you know, on a clean slate, you know. But the bad cry is that you just keep replaying the same painful thoughts on the loop, and you keep, you know, feeling bad, not easing up, the tears keep coming and they get even more intense. You don't know how to control, you're out of control. So if you are somebody who cannot control your emotions like that, don't try crying as a reset. It won't work for you.

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Now let's take a quick look at the weather forecast for today. Mainly fine, hot during the day, one or two isolated showers later. Light winds, we can expect light winds. And for outlook, sunny intervals and a few showers tomorrow, becoming fine in the following couple of days. At the moment, the temperature is 30 degrees Celsius and the humidity is 72%. And before the public announcements, we had Meghan Trainor, All About the Bass. Somebody sent me a message that, oh, this is a good idea to use crying as a sort of like a reset and self-relief, but sometimes they find it a little bit difficult to control. I guess, you know, as I said, if you're not that kind of person that can actually control that emotion, maybe it's not a good idea. It's not for you. But you can actually check, you know, if you feel like that you are getting out of control, I think it's also you need to ask yourself why you're doing it. Well, ask yourself during, you know, the cry that, are you letting this out? You know, am I letting it take me deeper and am I getting worse? You got to stop it, you know. If you can't guide yourself out, I guess it doesn't subside, you know. You just have to say, okay, I'm going to stop this, you know. You just take a deep breath, you know. Maybe just calm yourself down, place your hand on your chest. I guess, you know, I tried that before. I mean, it's good for me sometimes, but don't do it very often. It is quite draining, but the draining can be very positive if you can use it as a way to empty out the negativity, but it can be very, very harmful if you can't do it, you know, if it just go too deep. So I guess, you know, it's not for everybody. You know, get a counsel, but this is just my two cents. You know, I've done it before, maybe a couple of times over a long period of time, not all the time, just a way to reset yourself emotionally.

Thank you. Thank you. That's Dua Lipa, Bang Bang. It's a very short song, but it's very lovely. There are different versions, you know. I think there's a version from Cher as well. And then the More Than I Can Bear, Matt Bianco, and then Jason Mraz, I'm Yours. I think nowadays, you know, there's something that is a very common observation that, you know, how hero worship, you know, it's gone to the extreme, it's overwhelming. But it's nothing new, you know. We've always put figures, movie stars, religious leaders, everything, you know, on pedestals and thinking they are wonderful. It's just because we have this need for this human, deep human need for something to look up to, aspiration, escapism, a sense of belonging, be able to identify with them. The worst is not. Well, we grew up, like, for example, with magazine covers, TV, right? TV shows. But now it's different. It's gone up quite a number of notches because we become very overindulged in all these because we have access, 24/7 access. And then just this kind of, like, you know, social media intimacy. Because of that, we see everything. Back in the day, as I said, we just only see them on album covers, you know, certain special events or the Oscars and everything, award ceremony. But now we see them every day. It can be even 24/7 because of social media. You can see what they eat for breakfast, their political opinions, their skincare routine, their relationships, their kids' birthday parties, being invited to the homes, you know. You're being constantly, you know, fed this kind of thing and giving you that kind of false sense of a personal relationship. We don't know them, but we feel like we know them. That is because of that, we are so overwhelmingly addicted to them because we feel like, you know, they are part of the family. We need to defend these people, but they are actually strangers. Either they may not be movie stars, but it could be just strangers. They are social media stars, you know. It's overwhelming. And we have all these icons and social media icons, the real public icons, the YouTubers, TikTokers, everything. So, how do we do? The whole thing is about it. They just have to basically self-regulate to be able to, you know, draw a line, a healthy line between admiration. You're inspired by the craft, the work, their achievements, instead of, like, you know, over-worshipping and thinking they are somebody that you think you know them. So that is very important to have that kind of control, self-regulate.

0: RTHK, the news at 11 with Ben Che. Immigration Chief Benson Kwok says Hong Kong and Shenzhen authorities are looking to fine-tune the joint clearance system at Huanggang Port to make it even quicker. He also said the redeveloped crossing would open once it meets the conditions for safe, smooth and efficient operations. He was speaking on commercial radio.
1: Because the system in Hong Kong and Shenzhen is different, we have to make them interoperable to ensure that each self-service channel can successfully and accurately transfer the traveler's ID, facial image, and fingerprint data collected at the point of departure to the point of entry.
0: The chief executive, John Lee, says the government will continue to stimulate market vitality and explore new growth areas for Hong Kong under the guidance of the SAR's first five-year plan. Janice Lowe reports.
2: Writing on his social media, Chief Executive John Lee said the government had received a large number of infallible and diverse opinions from the public on the plan and the policy address. Both will be unveiled on September the 16th. He said both had offered important references and insights to help the administration formulate long-term blueprints. Lee said the plan would formulate macro-level strategies for the SAR, offer a clear development roadmap, and align with the nation's 15th five-year plan. He said the policy address would focus on specific strategies.
0: The Department of Health says it has concluded its investigation into a fertility clinic in Central following an incident in which embryo samples sent for genetic testing were found not to match the DNA of the intended parents. Police are investigating whether the incident involved intentional, unlawful conduct. Robert Camp reports.
3: Following its review, the department determined that the clinic had been non-compliant with the code of practice concerning the timely reporting of serious untoward events. Health officials have since issued formal regulatory requirements, stressing all such incidents must be reported within 24 hours. The department said the clinic had updated its internal procedures to align with these standards. Officials will continue to monitor the effectiveness of these changes. In a separate development, the Council on Human Reproductive Technology held a special meeting on Thursday to review findings from its investigation committee and consider issues related to the clinic's operating license.
0: Nearly 600,000 people have been evacuated from risky offshore and onshore areas in Fujian due to torrential rains over the past days. That's according to the Provincial Flood Control and Drought Relief Headquarters. Typhoon Sado made its third landfall near Zhangzhou on Thursday. U.S. President Donald Trump says he plans to spend hundreds of millions of U.S. dollars from his political campaign fund known as the MAGA Inc. Super PAC to boost Republican candidates in the November midterm elections. He made the comments during an exchange with journalists.
4: I think I have like close to $1 billion in the Super PAC, and I'm allocating probably $400 or $500 million. So I'll be spending.
5: Midterm election.
4: Yeah, we're going to spend a lot of money because we don't want to lose our country.
0: A judge has declared a mistrial after a jury was unable to reach a unanimous verdict in the high-profile case of an American woman who killed her three young children. Lindsay Clancy acknowledged strangling the children, but claimed she was suffering from postpartum psychosis. Prosecutors must decide now whether to try the case again with a new jury. Kevin Reddington is Clancy's defense lawyer.
6: I think if anything, this case showed clearly and unequivocally the woeful deficiency that women have when they're pregnant, when they have babies, and God forbid, when they're on medication because of postpartum depression, postpartum psychosis. It is just horrible what we saw in this trial. And maybe things have to change. And I hope that, you know, this case gave it an opportunity to turn it around. Might be the spark that lights the fire.
0: In football, two goals inside the opening 9 minutes from Alexander Isak earned Liverpool a 2-0 Premier League win at promoted Ipswich Town. It also marked the first victory under new manager Andoni Iraola. And the weather forecast for today, mainly fine, hot during the day, one or two isolated showers later with light winds. Looking ahead, sunny intervals and a few showers tomorrow and becoming fine in the following couple of days. Right now, the UV warning is at 5, which is moderate. At the observatory, 30 degrees Celsius. The relative humidity is standing at 72%. The news from RTHK.

Thank you. Beautiful. That's Alex Warren, Rescuer, and Justin Bieber, Love Yourself, and Ed Sheeran, Shape of You. And earlier, we were talking about like how we, because of the 24/7 access to movie stars, icons, top, you know, YouTubers, we feel like they're part of our lives, but it's not. You know, they're just somebody out there. They're strangers. So it is easy if for us to, you know, kind of lose ourselves, think, oh, this is wonderful. I'm going to be, this is my family. I'm going to defend them. I think we getting a bit too close, you know, and forgetting about the real people around us. I think it's important you look at them as not as somebody like a roadmap to your life, how you're going to live your life. You can admire their qualities, but not their persona, because that may not be real. This is what they project to the outside world. Cannot, you know, keep saying, I love her, she's perfect. Say that I admire their discipline, I admire their craft, and admire what they do, you know, but don't think that they are, you know, that they're perfect. They're not. Because you only have this kind of, what do you call it? You become very dependent on them. That's not healthy. We need to be able to look at them. Maybe, I think, like, look at them, say what you learn from them, the good qualities, you know, hold them up like a mirror, but not like a roadmap in life, you know, and say that, you know,

know, what you want to learn from them. You don't want to become them, but you want to learn their qualities, you know. Basically, you know, keep them at eye level. They're not a, any better than you. They're just another human being. So basically, it is an escape. Some we look at, watch movie. Escape into movie is healthy, but escape into a person, a star, it's is an eternal trap. I think that's totally unhealthy.

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thank you. Let's take a quick look at the weather forecast for today. Mainly fine, hot during the day. We can expect one or two isolated showers later and also light winds for outlook, sunny intervals, and a few showers tomorrow, becoming fine in the following couple of days. At the moment, the temperature is 30 degrees Celsius and the humidity is 71%. Before the public announcements, we had the Chainsmokers and Coldplay, Something Just Like This, and also Kira Messi and The Police, Every Breath You Take. And earlier I was talking about I don't over-worship icons, stars, singers, these public figures, YouTubers, influencers, KOLs. I mean, yourself, you can turn yourself into, well, not so much an icon, because icon is the wrong word and it's very unhealthy. It can be overused and it can be used to exploit people. But I think as a role model, it's pretty healthy. We have, we look up to role models when we grow up, So more like it as a role model is healthier image, is focused less on fame and more on the personal qualities, inner beauty, consistent behavior, also very authentic, So basically be a good role model. You can be a good role model to other people. Very healthy image. People can look up to, or they mirror. They see what you have. They can learn the good things from you. I think that's really healthy. And I think also being a role model, being a role model to other people. You don't have to be perfect. You can also fully embrace your quirks, your flaws. That could be your signature. That could be something people think, oh, this is really, really natural. This is really, really authentic. So basically, you can, in whatever the industry you're in, you create some kind of, I don't know, a collection, a body of work, you can actually, that kind of people help people feel you have all these qualities. They can attain, they can define attainable, and it can help them feel like they're seen or understood, that kind of thing. I think be somebody that's a role model, that's positive, bring improvements, bring happiness to people.

Thank you, beautiful. That's Walk Me Home by Mandy Moore. And before her, that was Bruno Mars, Locked Out of Heaven. And then it was Lady Gaga and Bradley Cooper, Shallow. I think last few weeks I've been talking about, because I'm moving, I'm going back to Sai Kung and all those things, that I'm like, you know, decluttering, cleaning up, cleaning out everything. And then just one thing I'm realizing, we talk about clothes, right? Clothes and like electronic items, you know, all these gadgets. But one thing we sort of overlook, a lot of us, I think, I can say that, I can fairly say that, is mugs, coffee mugs, teacups, all these glasses and things, especially coffee mugs. They are the deadly silent clutter culprits, I think, because they hide in plain sight. They are in front of you, like 20, 30 of them. But you kind of think they are very useful. You think, you know, they can, you can use this, and they are sentimental. And we never think to purge them because they're so cute. They have value. I mean, because I came to this, just want to talk about this today, because yesterday I was telling somebody, oh, this is for my daughter. Oh, this is a present for me to my daughter. This is for me on my birthday. And I realized all these things, are most of the mugs I've got in the house, is they're actually presents. And they all have this kind of sentimental, you know, value. No price tag, but just sentimental, emotional value. So we need to do it. We need to declutter, get rid of these clutter culprit, you know. I think that the usual rule we use for, you know, getting rid of clothes, you know, and gadgets, like capacity limit, you know, basically. And you, how many mugs you need for each person in the household, right? I think a good rule is 1 to 2. Maybe you want to be really, really extravagant. 2 to 4. Okay, then maybe maximum 6. I have really surpassed that limit, you know. So another rule, another step is you count it like clothes. And you know, when was the last time I used this mug? Last, you know, 10 days, 30 days. So if you, those you don't use, usually be put at the back of the shelf. So you have to start rotating, see, you know, whether which one you actually prefer. It's a very sentimental thing. You like this, the capacity, the how big it is, perfect for one cup of this, perfect for that, you know, the cuteness, the day that you want to look at the, you know, the mug that your daughter gave you or son gave you. That kind of thing is very sentimental. But don't get trapped into this, you know, don't get stuck in this sentimental trap. Take a photograph of it, you know, souvenir, gift rug, gift mugs that have emotional weight. Take a photo of it and, like Marie Kondo, thank it for the memory and then donate it. So the memories can live, the memories can live on your phone. So I think you got to do that. These mug culprit, this clutter culprit, we've got to do something about it, I think.

Thank you, beautiful. That seal kiss from a rose. And the show has come to an end. We talk a lot about icon and, you know, worshiping, you know, stars that we shouldn't, because we should be, we should be a role model to others, and then give it, you know, not just, you know, just give advice, but set the standard and lead by example. That's important, you know, that's hugely important. And thank you for joining me today. I love being here. And the weather is great, you know, it's going to be mainly fine and hot in the afternoon. So go out and do something and take care of yourself. We need each other. I love you all. See you next week.

0: RTHK, the News at 12 with Ben Che. Officials say about 1,500 people registered to visit the Popin Chow Trail in Sai Kung East Country Park on the first day of a real name reservation trial. Under the scheme, up to 500 are admitted during each two-hour slot, capped at 2,000 each day. The trial covers all weekends this month, Mid-Autumn Festival on September 26, as well as the National Day Golden Week in October. Mickey Lai is the Director of Agriculture, Fisheries and Conservation.
1: Especially because it's the first day, we set up some information centers and we are doing our best to manage crowd flow. Today's turnout is normal and similar to what we have seen in the past. We will continue to monitor crowd management every weekend, paying particular attention during the Mid-Autumn Festival and National Day Golden Week holidays.
0: Education Secretary Christine Choi has described the declining student population as a structural trend that will not be reversed over the next 5 to 10 years. Speaking on commercial radio, she said under-enrolled primary schools should consider merging or ceasing operations. According to this year's primary school profiles, more than 120 aided and government primary schools have had to trim primary one classes. Around 60 just run a single class.
2: About 8 to 10 years ago, everyone worked very hard to maintain the status quo. This included reducing class sizes, lowering the enrollment threshold, increasing the number of teachers, among other measures to maintain the number of schools. But now, we realize that these measures are exhausted. We have made every adjustment possible. If we continue down this path, it will actually harm the healthy development of Hong Kong's school ecosystem.
0: Immigration Chief Benson Kwok says Hong Kong and Shenzhen authorities are looking to fine-tune the joint clearance system at Huanggang Port to make it even quicker. He also said the redeveloped crossing would open once it meets the conditions for safe, smooth and efficient operations. He was speaking on commercial radio.
3: Because the system in Hong Kong and Shenzhen is different, we have to make them interoperable to ensure that each self-service channel can successfully and accurately transfer the traveler's ID, facial image, and fingerprint data collected at the point of departure to the point of

0: 入境方。
1: The chief executive John Lee says the government will continue to stimulate market vitality and explore new growth areas for Hong Kong under the guidance of the SAR's first five-year plan. Janice Lowe reports.
2: Writing on his social media, Chief Executive John Lee said the government had received a large number of infallible and diverse opinions from the public on the plan and the policy address. Both will be unveiled on September the 16th. He said both had offered important references and insights to help the administration formulate long-term blueprints. Lee said the plan would formulate macro-level strategies for the SAR, offer a clear development roadmap, and align with the nation's 15th five-year plan. He said the policy address would focus on specific strategies.
1: U.S. President Donald Trump says he plans to spend hundreds of millions of U.S. dollars from his political campaign fund, known as the MAGA Inc. Super PAC, to boost Republican candidates in the November midterm elections. He made the comments during an exchange with journalists.
3: I think I have close to $1 billion in the Super PAC, and I'm allocating probably $400 or $500 million. So I'll be spending.
4: We'll be spending midterm election.
3: Yeah, we're going to spend a lot of money because we don't want to lose our country.
1: A judge has declared a mistrial after a jury was unable to reach a unanimous verdict in the high-profile case of an American woman who killed her three young children. Lindsay Clancy acknowledged strangling the children, but claimed she was suffering from postpartum psychosis. Prosecutors must decide now whether to try the case again with a new jury. And the weather forecast for this afternoon and tonight, mainly fine and hot this afternoon. There'll be one or two isolated showers and becoming cloudy tonight with winds that will be light. Looking ahead, sunny intervals and a few showers tomorrow and becoming fine in the following couple of days. Regionally, winds are weak and the weather is mainly fine over the coast of Guangdong. And at noon, tropical storm Krovan was centered around 70 kilometers northwest of Okinawa. Locally at the observatory, 30 degrees Celsius, the relative humidity 71%. The UV warning is at 6, which is high. And that's the news from RT.

sound of the script. And you're right, this isn't the voice of Jeff Chung. This is Steve. I'm appearing on your radio like a rash all over the antenna. I can only apologise. No, Jeff's busy. He's got a life. And so I get the chance to dip into his music collection. Going for it with Knox on Radio 3. Good afternoon. Come on, Jeff, wake up, man. Here you go.

Great band, Train from San Francisco. They dropped a new album last month, and it's named after the pub where they got their start. Why would I know that? I don't even know my door code. It's because it's a great album. Mad Dog in the Fog is the name of that album. Wow, I'm more awake than I realised. Let's travel back further. They got together in the 90s. Let's go back through the 80s to the 1970s, mid-70s, and the album How Dare You from 10cc, first track, side two.

Art for Art's Sake comes from 10cc on RTHK Radio 3. Steve in for Jeff. That's the way this is working today. Definitely a rock edge to things. Well, certainly so far, we've got the Rolling Stones and the Who coming up in this hour. I've just realised I didn't say thank you to Louisa. I didn't say thank you. Thank you. Lovely show this morning, as ever. All right, calm down, everyone, please. Do you know what? Louisa and I have known each other for... Wow, you added a decade. Really. We've known each other since certain boy bands weren't even around yet. Mixing them up for a Saturday afternoon from 10cc to... Oh, let's see. I think we're going to go flying. Flying away with Lost Lonely Boys.

Do not adjust your set. It's recorded in black and white. We've pushed the 60s button. I knew I couldn't get phoned at the programme without doing that. Jeff expects it of me. Steve in for Jeff. There's the Stones. They can see for miles and miles and miles. They are the Who.

they can see an awful long way. Mentioned on the programme yesterday that the 50th anniversary super deluxe edition box set of the album The Who by Numbers. That's coming out very, very soon. 92 unreleased tracks are included. These box sets, man. Huge, over-the-top, very expensive. And oh so lovely to own. Snow Patrol on Radio 3.

0: playing their spitting games at Snow Patrol. Sounded desperate in my voice then. Freddy the weatherman's texted me. Reckon it's going to be mainly fine and hot for the rest of this afternoon.
1: I understand.
0: One or two isolated showers becoming cloudy. Is it isolated? One or two? No specificness. Becoming cloudy this evening with a light wind.
2: Are you kidding?
0: Straight up. Sunny intervals and a few showers tomorrow. Becoming fine in the next couple of days.
2: Excellent.

What's so bad about feeling good? What's so bad? Ben Lee. Australian, Aussie Ben Lee. Okay, it's Steve in for Jeff. I'm reminded by this because there's a great big picture of him blasting me in the face saying, "You're sitting in for this guy." Yeah, all right, I got it. So I better get back into his record collection. That's right, he's got one or two tapes lying around.

Icelandic blues band Kaleo on RTHK Radio 3. Jeff, how do you find these bands? Iceland? It's a blues band celebrating the fact that they're not American. By way of slight contrast, Harry Connick.

0: Oh, Harry Connick Jr. and Whisper Your Name seemed like a good idea at the time. Funky.
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2: The regional flag and the regional emblem are symbols and signs of Hong Kong. 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The white bohemia denotes Hong Kong, implying it is an inalienable part of China, prospering in its embrace. The red and white colors embody the principle of one country, two systems. The five stars on the flowers symbolize our love for the motherland. We must respect and cherish these symbols and signs. Regional flag and regional emblem belong to us all. Let's respect them.

0: RTHK, the news at one with Ben Che, the top stories. About 1,500 people registered to visit the Po Pin Chau Trail in Sai Kung East Country Park on the first day of a real name reservation trial. Hong Kong and Shenzhen authorities look to fine-tune the joint clearance system at Huanggang Port. And the Education Secretary urges under-enrolled primary schools to merge, describing declining student numbers as a structural trend. Officials say about 1,500 people registered to visit the Po Pin Chau Trail in Sai Kung East Country Park on the first day of a real name reservation trial. Under the scheme, up to 500 are admitted during each two-hour slot, capped at 2,000 each day. The trial covers all weekends this month, Mid-Autumn Festival on September 26, as well as the National Day Golden Week in October. Mickey Lai is the Director of Agriculture, Fisheries and Conservation.
1: Especially because it's the first day, we set up some information centers and we are doing our best to manage crowd flow. Today's turnout is normal and similar to what we have seen in the past. We will continue to monitor crowd management every weekend, paying particular attention during the Mid-Autumn Festival and National Day Golden Week holidays.
0: Immigration Chief Benson Kwok says Hong Kong and Shenzhen authorities are looking to fine-tune the joint clearance system at Huanggang Port to make it even quicker. He also said the redeveloped crossing would open once it meets the conditions for safe, smooth and efficient operations. He was speaking on commercial radio.
2: Because the system in Hong Kong and Shenzhen is different, we have to make them interoperable to ensure that each self-service channel can successfully and accurately transfer the traveler's ID, facial image, and fingerprint data collected at the point of departure to the point of entry.
0: Education Secretary Christine Choi has described the declining student population as a structural trend that will not be reversed over the next 5 to 10 years. Speaking on commercial radio, she said under-enrolled primary schools should consider merging or ceasing operations. According to this year's primary school profiles, more than 120 aided and government primary schools have had to trim primary one classes. Around 60 just run a single class.
3: About 8 to 10 years ago, everyone worked very hard to maintain the status quo. This included reducing class sizes, lowering the enrollment threshold, increasing the number of teachers, among other measures to maintain the number of schools. But now, we realize that these measures are exhausted. We have made every adjustment possible. If we continue down this path, it will actually harm the healthy development of Hong Kong's school ecosystem.
0: Health Secretary Lo Chung Mao says authorities have seized 1,600 unregistered vaccines, although none were Wilms Tumor 1 or WT1 jabs. The operation this week

0: came after several health centers advertised WT1 vaccines as a way to prevent certain types of cancer. Three people, including a doctor, have been arrested. Speaking on RTHK, Low said administering unregistered injections posed severe health risks.
1: Although the injections are not WT1, they could contain vitamins or so-called anti-aging products. However, as an injection, if it isn't registered, it is extremely dangerous because it goes directly into the body. It's not taken orally, but administered directly into the bloodstream. There have been previous instances where using these so-called health products caused bacteria to enter the bloodstream because they were contaminated.
0: The chief executive, John Lee, says the government will continue to stimulate market vitality and explore new growth areas for Hong Kong under the guidance of the SAR's first five-year plan. Janice Lowe reports.
2: Writing on his social media, Chief Executive John Lee said the government had received a large number of infallible and diverse opinions from the public on the plan and the policy address. Both will be unveiled on September the 16th. He said both had offered important references and insights to help the administration formulate long-term blueprints. Lee said the plan would formulate macro-level strategies for the SAR, offer a clear development roadmap, and align with the nation's 15th five-year plan. He said the policy address would focus on specific strategies.
0: And the weather forecast, mainly in fine and hot this afternoon. Right now, 31 degrees Celsius to humidity 67%. You're listening to RTHK. The time is now 5 minutes past one. The Department of Health says it has concluded its investigation into a fertility clinic in Central following an incident in which embryo samples sent for genetic testing were found not to match the DNA of the intended parents. Police are investigating whether the incident involved an intentional unlawful conduct. Robert Kemp reports.
1: Following its review, the department determined that the clinic had been non-compliant with the code of practice concerning the timely reporting of serious untoward events. Health officials have since issued formal regulatory requirements, stressing all such incidents must be reported within 24 hours. The department said the clinic had updated its internal procedures to align with these standards. Officials will continue to monitor the effectiveness of these changes. In a separate development, the Council on Human Reproductive Technology held a special meeting on Thursday to review findings from its investigation committee and consider issues related to the clinic's operating license.
0: Anti-immigration party Reform UK says it has suspended two senior officials. They were filmed appearing to discuss accepting funds from a foreign donor and potential breach of UK electoral law. Leader Nigel Farage downplayed the conversations.
3: What is problematic is loose pub talk, including a couple of boasts that were made that simply were not true. But some of the comments made by two of our team were injudicious at best. Neither of these men was authorised to act in this way. Accordingly, they've stepped down, pending an investigation. I repeat, Reform has broken no law. We take compliance extremely seriously.
0: Farage is already under parliamentary investigation over a £5 million donation from crypto billionaire Christopher Harbin in 2024. He denies any wrongdoing. U.S. President Donald Trump says he plans to spend hundreds of millions of U.S. dollars from his political campaign fund, known as the MAGA Inc. Super PAC, to boost Republican candidates in the November midterm elections. He made the comments during an exchange with journalists.
4: I think I have close to $1 billion in the Super PAC, and I'm allocating for probably $400 or $500 million. So I'll be spending.
5: We'll
4: be spending.
5: Midterm election.
4: Yeah, we're going to spend a lot of money because we don't want to lose our country.
0: A judge has declared a mistrial after a jury was unable to reach a unanimous verdict in the high-profile case of an American woman who killed her three young children. Lindsay Clancy acknowledged strangling the children, but claimed she was suffering from postpartum psychosis. Prosecutors must decide now whether to try the case again with a new jury. Kevin Reddington is Clancy's defense lawyer.
6: I think, if anything, this case showed clearly and unequivocally the woeful deficiency that women have when they're pregnant, when they have babies, And God forbid, when they're on

0: medication because of postpartum depression, postpartum psychosis. It's just horrible what we saw in this trial. And maybe things have to change. And I hope that, you know, this case gave it an opportunity to turn it around. Might be the spark that lights the fire.
1: To sports now, and in football, two goals inside the opening 9 minutes from Alexander Isak earned Liverpool a 2-0 Premier League win at promoted Ipswich Town. It also marked the first victory under new manager Andoni Iraola. Victory lifts the Reds to fifth in the table. Manchester City boss Enzo Maresca says the club's new record signing, Enzo Fernandez, is ready to start when the Premier League leaders host newly promoted Coventry City tonight. Fernandez played under Maresca at Chelsea and joined City for a reported British record equaling fee of £125 million. Here's Maresca.
2: I know Enzo quite well. I know what he can bring to the team. He's a winner, has a winner mentality. He knows how to win, you know, World Cup, Club World Cup. And the main thing is that, again, he's a winner.
1: And before we go, the weather forecast for this afternoon and tonight. Mainly fine and hot this afternoon, and there'll be one or two isolated showers. Becoming cloudy tonight with winds that will be light. Looking ahead, sunny intervals and a few showers tomorrow, becoming fine in the following couple of days. Right now, the UV warning is at 7, which is high, and at the observatory, 31 degrees Celsius, the humidity 68%. The news from RTHK.

You heard music from The Script, trying to save the planet with The User's Guide to Being Human. And the always much talked about, well, last year, much talked about Coldplay. Played Hong Kong. Also, I think it was Chris Martin that came up with the FIFA World Cup final halftime show. He helped curate it. It's Steve in for Jeff. Jeff is biting a bite today. And so I am dipping into his music collection and also popping back in time here and there, like with Simon and Garfunkel.

a blowing your mind. Donovan with Sunshine Superman on RTHK Radio 3. Sort of legendary classic Simon and Garfunkel a little while ago with Mrs. Robinson. And then we leapt to the 70s with Steeler's Wheel. Well,

A song about drinking beer in the daytime. Kind of works with today's weather, actually. Right across Hong Kong, Sheryl Crow and All She Wanted to Do back in 1994. We travel back a little bit further. We're back into the 70s, a double album of music from Santana. It was called Moonflower. And there was a single released from that. This is it.

0: right. In the 1970s, singing a 1960s tune. The cover, she's not there. Santana on RTHK Radio 3. Our weather continues to be mainly fine and hot this afternoon.
1: Got it!
0: One or two isolated showers, only one or two, becoming cloudy this evening with light winds.
2: What an unexpected pleasure.
0: Sunny intervals and a few showers tomorrow, becoming fine in the next couple of days.
3: Hail science!
0: 31 degrees at the moment, humidity at 68% as we crank it even further with Switchfoot.

0: sampling a little patter-patter that came out in the 70s, and then that came out many, many years later. Milk and Sugar nicked it. Lovely. Then there was Amy.
1: I

0: 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I'm not even sure if I got that information correct, but it's gone out on the radio. Now, it doesn't stop it from being a fact.
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2: This is James Ross, and this week on The Latest and Greatest, we've Leslie Gore, Culture Club, Santana, Tom Jones. We've got Take That, Savage Garden, Lynyrd Skynyrd, and this is our Mystery TV theme tune. Oh, such a familiar piece of music, but what is it? We will reveal all this Sunday lunchtime from 12 noon right here on Radio 3.

Everybody now. That SOS, that message in a bottle, comes from the police on Radio 3. Steve in for Jeff, and Jeff has lined up some beauties for the next hour, right after the news.

0: RTHK, the news at 2 with Ben Che. Officials say about 1,500 people registered to visit the Popin Chow Trail in Sai Kung East Country Park on the first day of a real name reservation trial. Under the scheme, up to 500 are admitted during each two-hour slot, capped at 2,000 each day. The trial covers all weekends this month, Mid-Autumn Festival on September 26, as well as the National Day Golden Week in October. Mickey Lai is the Director of Agriculture, Fisheries and Conservation.
1: Especially because it's the first day, we set up some information centers and we are doing our best to manage crowd flow. Today's turnout is normal and similar to what we have seen in the past. We will continue to monitor crowd management every weekend, paying particular attention during the Mid-Autumn Festival and National Day Golden Week holidays.
0: This mainland tourist from Suzhou said she'd made a booking 2 days ago.
2: I saw comments online saying that photos might not turn out well with too many people around. Spreading out the crowds is better and more reasonable.
0: An electronic display at Hong Kong International Airport's Terminal 2 dropped several meters this morning after a steel cable apparently broke. The backup system, however, prevented it from hitting the ground. No one was hurt. Robert Kemp reports.
3: The electronic display, which was initially 15 meters above ground, fell about 7 meters before its fall arrest system kicked in, bringing it to a halt. Police said there was no immediate danger. Firefighters were on standby at the scene. Writing on social media, the airport authority said the installation had malfunctioned. It said a maintenance team had immediately stabilized it and that there would be a thorough investigation into the incident.
0: Immigration Chief Benson Kwok says Hong Kong and Shenzhen authorities are looking to fine-tune the joint clearance system at Huanggang Port to make it even quicker. He also said the redeveloped crossing would open once it meets the conditions for safe, smooth and efficient operations. He was speaking on commercial radio.
4: Because the system in Hong Kong and Shenzhen is different, we have to make them interoperable to ensure that each self-service channel can successfully and accurately transfer the traveler's ID, facial image and fingerprint data collected at the point of departure to the point of entry.
0: Education Secretary Christine Choi has described the declining student population as a structural trend that will not be reversed over the next 5 to 10 years. Speaking on commercial radio, she said under-enrolled primary schools should consider merging or ceasing operations. According to this year's primary school profiles, more than 120 aided and government primary schools have had to trim primary one classes. Around 60 just run a single class.
2: About 8 to 10 years ago, everyone worked very hard to maintain the status quo. This included reducing class sizes, lowering the enrollment threshold, increasing the number of teachers, among other measures to maintain the number of schools. But now, we realize that these measures are exhausted. We have made every adjustment possible. If we continue down this path, it will actually harm the healthy development of Hong Kong's school ecosystem.
0: Health Secretary Lo Chung Mao says authorities have seized 1,600 unregistered vaccines, although none were Wilms Tumor 1 or WT1 jabs. The operation this week came after several health centers advertised WT1 vaccines as a way to prevent certain types of cancer. Three people, including

0: a doctor have been arrested. Speaking on RTHK, Low said administering unregistered injections posed severe health risks.
1: Although the injections are not WT1, they could contain vitamins or so-called anti-aging products. However, as an injection, if it isn't registered, it is extremely dangerous because it goes directly into the body. It's not taken orally, but administered directly into the bloodstream. There have been previous instances where using these so-called health products caused bacteria to enter the bloodstream because they were contaminated.
0: And the weather forecast for this afternoon and tonight, mainly fine and hot this afternoon, one or two isolated showers and becoming cloudy tonight with winds that will be light. Looking ahead, sunny intervals and a few showers tomorrow. It's becoming fine in the following couple of days. Right now, the UV warning is at 8, which is very high, and at the observatory, 32 degrees Celsius, the relative humidity, 59%. And that's the news from RTHK.

Bruno Mars works his way into the program with God Was Showing Off. Jelly Roll and Company a little while ago. As we continue our afternoon adventure together, Steve in for Jeff this week. And Swing Out Sister are covering a late 60s tune.

0: Swing Out Sister on Radio 3. Am I the same girl? Once upon a time, on this very radio station, on a Saturday evening, I used to present a thing called Rock and Soul. Sort of a combination of exactly what it said on the box. And this is the band, or a band, that represents all of that. Sons of Legion and Wild Horse.
1: I'll tell you one thing about me. I don't belong inside no cage. My soul burns to be free.

from the Rumours album, Fleetwood Mac. Strongly Lindsey Buckingham doing his thing with Never Going Back Again. I'm RTHK, Radio 3. Whenever I get a chance, I like to try and slip this one in. Introduced to me by my mate Ian. And a fabulous track from Dodgy.

Love it when a mate introduces you to some new tunage, to a new piece of music that you hear for the first time and just carries you away on the first listen. So thanks for that, mate. And, Dodgy, call it what you want, from the album Hello Beautiful. One of my favourite things I've heard all year.

0: Our weather continues to be mainly fine and hot this afternoon. One or two isolated showers.
1: I can't believe it.
0: It's true. Becoming cloudy this evening with light winds.
1: I've dreamed of this moment all my life.
0: You're taking this way too seriously. Sunny intervals and a few showers tomorrow.

Getting way too chilled and laid back here. Enjoying Jeff's program. Steve in for Jeff, and we're verving it with the Bittersweet Symphony, Elbow, just now. And I say just now, seems like a very long time ago. This song goes on for another 3 days. Elbow on one day like this.

0: 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That's the Electric Light Orchestra. 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

least 4 centimeters wide and 5 centimeters high. 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
1: I shoulda, I woulda, I coulda, but I didn't.
0: On RTHK, Radio 3, at the turn of the vessels who are hanging on to, well, it turns out they're hanging on to your love. On Radio 3.

Love the band Vessels, which I think is one of the many bands I discovered through Radio 3. It's been an education. It's been lovely sitting in for Mr. Chung, a young Jeffrey. What? Can I use any of his nicknames on the radio? You know the one I want to... No? All right. He'll be back next week.

0: RTHK, the news at 3 with Wendy Wong. The chief executive John Lee says the government will continue to stimulate market vitality and explore new growth areas for Hong Kong under the guidance of the SAR's first five-year plan. Janice Low reports.
1: Writing on his social media, Chief Executive John Lee said the government had received a large number of infallible and diverse opinions from the public on the plan and the policy address. Both will be unveiled on September the 16th. He said both had offered important references and insights to help the administration formulate long-term blueprints. Lee said the plan would formulate macro-level strategies for the SAR, offer a clear development roadmap, and align with the nation's 15th five-year plan. He said the policy address would focus on specific strategies.
0: Immigration Chief Benson Kwok says Hong Kong and Shenzhen authorities are looking to fine-tune the joint clearance system at Huang Gang Port to make it even quicker. He also said the redeveloped crossing would open once it meets the conditions for safe, smooth and efficient operations. He was speaking on commercial radio.
2: Because the system in Hong Kong and Shenzhen is different, we have to make them interoperable to ensure that each self-service channel can successfully and accurately transfer the traveler's ID, facial image, and fingerprint data collected at the point of departure to the point of entry.
0: Officials say 1,500 people registered to visit the Poling Chow Trail in Sai Kung East Country Park on the first day of a real name reservation trial. Under the scheme, up to 500 are admitted during each two-hour slot, capped at 2,000 each day. The trial covers all weekends this month, Mid-Autumn Festival on September the 26th, as well as the National Day Golden Week in October. Miki Lai is the Director of Agriculture, Fisheries and Conservation.
3: Especially because it's the first day, we set up some information centers and we are doing our best to manage crowd flow. Today's turnout is normal and similar to what we have seen in the past. We will continue to monitor crowd management every weekend, paying particular attention during the Mid-Autumn Festival and National Day Golden Week holidays.
0: An electronic display at Terminal 2 of Hong Kong International Airport dropped several meters this morning after a steel cable apparently snapped. A backup system prevented it from hitting the ground. No one was injured. The airport authority has expressed concern about the incident and says it will investigate thoroughly. Robert Cam reports.
4: The electronic display, which was initially 15 meters above ground, fell about 7 meters before its fall arrest system kicked in, bringing it to a halt. Police said there was no immediate danger. Firefighters were on standby at the scene. Writing on social media, the airport authority said the installation had malfunctioned. It said a maintenance team had immediately stabilized it and that there would be a thorough investigation into the incident.
0: Education Secretary Christine Choi has described the declining student population as a structural trend that will not be reversed over the next 5 to 10 years. Speaking on commercial radio, she said under-enrolled primary schools should consider merging or ceasing operations. According to this year's primary school profiles, more than 120 aided and government primary schools have had to trim primary one classes. Around 60 just run a single class.
5: About 8 to 10 years ago, everyone worked very hard to maintain the status quo. This included reducing class sizes, lowering the enrollment threshold, increasing the number of teachers, among other measures to maintain the number of schools. But now, we realize that these measures are exhausted. We have made every adjustment possible. If we continue down this path, it will actually harm the healthy development of Hong Kong's school ecosystem.
0: Health Secretary Loh Chung Mao says authorities have seized 1,600 unregistered vaccines, although none were WHIMS Tumor 1 or WT1 jabs. The operation this

0: This week came after several health centers advertised WT1 vaccines as a way to prevent certain types of cancer. Three people, including a doctor, have been arrested. Speaking on RTHK, Low said administering unregistered injections posed severe health risks.
1: Although the injections are not WT1, they could contain vitamins or so-called anti-aging products. However, as an injection, if it isn't registered, it is extremely dangerous because it goes directly into the body. It's not taken orally, but administered directly into the bloodstream. There have been previous instances where using these so-called health products caused bacteria to enter the bloodstream because they were contaminated.
0: To weather forecast, mainly fine and hot in the afternoon. Right now, the temperature is 32 degrees Celsius, relative humidity 63%. The news from RTHK.

0: Hello and welcome along to Sports Break. I'm Carlos Escuera.
1: And I'm Pete Laverick. Thanks for joining us today. This week, Carlos and I take a look back at one of the biggest stories to take the headlines this week, and that is Argentina legend Lionel Messi's retirement from international football after 21 seasons. We dive into some of our favourite Messi moments from his storied Argentinian career, including his most recent and final World Cup appearance.
0: Later on, we welcome back Vian Tan of the Hong Kong Kiddos floorball team, who's here to tell us all about the latest happenings in the world of floorball, both here in Hong Kong and around the world.
1: All that and more coming right up.
0: It's been a busy week. Quite a lot of bombshell news stories, sports stories, but I think it goes without saying the biggest one is Lionel Messi hanging up his boots, international football. Immediate thoughts, because it was kind of expected, but also the time that he said it was kind of threw me off guard a bit.
2: Yeah, the GOAT retires. I think we were all expecting some form of Instagram post or announcement. I mean, either way, when we were watching that final, whether he won or lost, I was kind of thinking, This is probably the last time we're going to see him in an Argentina shirt. And I definitely wasn't the only person thinking that. So not a surprise. Obviously, timing wise, I'm sure him and his team would have gone into detail as to why now. Apparently, he posted that handwritten letter on socials, and apparently he'd actually written that 2 days after the World Cup final. But then obviously, you know, sadly, recently his dad had passed away as well. So I think that probably had something to do with the timing of the announcement. But not a surprise. Very heartfelt message, obviously, what he posted online, and then everyone else has kind of covered it, all the other sporting channels and all the tributes flowing. And I don't know about you, mate, but I love a sports tribute. When things like this happen and someone of the magnitude of Lionel Messi retires, like the editing skills and the archives that people dig up on of content of Lionel Messi is insane.
0: You're talking about the ones on Instagram, right? Like the little edits.
2: The small clips. I absolutely love it. And I'm sure there's going to be amazing documentaries made about Lionel Messi and his career. And you know, I hate to bring it back to this, but it gets me sad and excited for when LeBron James finally retires.
0: That's what I thought about too.
2: Mate, the media storm that's going to come with that. It's going to be similar to Messi, obviously, but I already cannot wait for the 10-part Netflix documentary that will be LeBron James.
0: That's bold of you to assume it's just going to be 10 parts, though.
2: I know, there's so much to cover, isn't there? I mean, it'll be the same with Messi, I'd imagine. I doubt it'll be condensed into a two-episode series. No, it'll be lots to cover.
0: It could just be a whole documentary though, instead of like a 10-part episode, 10-part series. It could just be a full-on, you know, full-length documentary with a bunch of his teammates, his past teammates, his coaches, his family, you know, all being in that kind of documentary. But there will be some sort of a release of a documentary or
2: there must be
0: episode, you know, series of some sort, because it's Messi. And when LeBron

0: LeBron retires, whenever, I guess that's 500 years from now, when LeBron retires, we'll see, because he does have 1 year contract, 2 years if he decides to stay for the full two. But Messi going out like that is kind of, it's expected, but then I feel like even if he didn't win, when he didn't win the World Cup, but that's still a good way to go out. He's done everything imaginable to call it a career.
1: Yeah, and also let's not forget this comes a few days after he scores four goals in his first game back in the MLS. And I'm not sure if you saw those goals, but oh my goodness, like you can't say that he's lost it. You
0: Child's
1: can't say
0: play.
1: that he could still play for Argentina if he wanted to, and in 4 years' time he would still be the best player on that team. Just whether or not that's got anything to do with it, or if it's more, when you're done, you're done.
0: When
1: And
0: you know,
1: yeah, he's definitely still got it,
0: he
1: like for
0: has, yeah.
1: sure.
0: I mean, there's definitely, I will tell you though, here in Hong Kong, there have been in the days since it happened this past week, there have been a lot more Messi shirts popping up in Hong Kong. I mean, people wear them all the time anyway. But you know, after he made that announcement, you would see it more. People, kids would be wearing it, families would be wearing it. It's like a family of like matching jerseys. So it's very sweet to see the impact that a guy like Messi has on this side of the world, right? With any athlete, with anyone who goes out on retirement. So when LeBron retires, when that day comes, just know that there'll be like a jersey with all four of his teams, like a little rainbow kind of a jersey, which is very sweet. So it's nice to see that the fans still support him, even if he's not in an Argentina jersey. And I have one of those jerseys, so I will be wearing that over the weekend as well.
1: Should have worn it now,
0: I
1: mate.
0: shouldn't want it
1: What's
0: now,
1: going
0: but
1: on?
0: well, I mean, we are a radio show. Not like they can see it. I can just say that I'm
1: Yeah,
0: wearing it,
1: but
0: and they
1: for
0: would be.
1: me, for me.
0: Oh, for you, yeah. Okay, hold
1: I
0: on.
1: wear a Lakers jersey for you sometimes, so you should wear an Argentina
0: Yeah,
1: jersey for
0: but
1: me.
0: okay, all right. This will still be a topic of discussion, so I will bring in my Messi jersey,
1: Good
0: in the
1: man.
0: next show, or in the next few shows, and then I should expect you in a full-on Chicago Bulls jersey as well. Just to like, make it a two-way street kind of thing. But so there's not much else we can say because Messi is retiring from Argentina football, international football. But the other big headline that caught everyone's eye this week in the sports world was Novak Djokovic, who is also 39 years old, just like Messi. But his was a bit more heartbreaking, I feel.
1: Yeah, it was sad, man. I mean, it happens to the best of us. It shows that he's human. Obviously, exiting the US Open in the first round against Mariano Navone,
0: Yeah, world number 48.
1: world number 48. And, no one expected this from Djokovic. People are still talking about him getting that 25th Grand Slam, and that's what he's chasing, which he obviously is chasing. Otherwise, would he still be playing? But it was a sad sight to see, saying goodbye to that US Open crowd in tears.
0: Yeah, that
1: The
0: was
1: final
0: I forgot
1: points,
0: it
1: he
0: for a
1: was
0: minute, yeah.
1: in tears, like whilst he was still playing, whilst the match was going on, which is very unlike Djokovic because, the guy is made of steel. He long matches suit him, five sets suits him. But it did look like he was battling some illness or something. Like, he did not look himself. Like, going down 6-2, 6-1 in the final two sets. Like, that's so unlike
0: 6-1
1: Djokovic.
0: is a
1: He's
0: very un, Djokovic scoreline.
1: he normally peaks at that sort of time, but yeah, who knows what this means for his story. And we've started the show talking about goats of the sport, Lionel Messi, LeBron James, and Novak Djokovic. Like, we couldn't have three bigger names in the male side of their respective sports than those three names. All sadly coming to the end of their eras. And they are era-defining athletes, as is Novak Djokovic. When he retires, again, he's going to get the same treatment as the others. He's going to get all the tributes coming out. But the thing with Novak Djokovic is that he does have it in him. Like, I'm not categorically going to say that he's not going to win that 25th Grand Slam, because when he's on form and he's feeling himself and he's feeling good, like, he's still got one in him. He
0: I
1: could
0: still
1: go on a
0: think so,
1: run.
0: yeah.
1: we know, we've seen it in the last few Grand Slams. He's

0: winner in these games or had amazing five set matches, but then the next match after that looks like it's harder to back up, and it looks like those 5 hour thrillers are showing more toll on his body at this stage of his career than they maybe would a few years ago. But yeah, mate, it was sad. It was sad. Did you manage to watch it?
1: I watched it, yeah, and it was a painful watch, to be honest, because and I watched the highlights again afterwards to make just like so I can replay what went wrong or like you know where he started to feel a bit fatigued. And it was so early on in the match. He had a good start. You know, he went up pretty early in the first set, and then from there he just kind of went on to like you know be you know like his not like his former self. That's what I want to say because it was the weather as well. It was very humid. It was very hot, as it is in the U.S. Open in New York. But these young guns are, you know, have more speed and agility than him. And I feel like at the end of the day, I still give credit to him for finishing that match. Because he could have retired, right? He could have just, you know, thrown in the towel, could have just, you know, called it a day and said, you know, this is going to go to four sets. My body can't take it. But he kept fighting. So that's the influence that Djokovic has. That even if he's feeling, you know, like he can't push any further, he still managed to at least play until the final point. So good
0: I
1: for
0: think
1: him
0: that's
1: for
0: also
1: that.
0: his level of respect for the
1: Yes.
0: opponents,
1: Yeah.
0: because he knows also, no, he's crying and he's gutted for himself, but he's also aware what a huge moment that is for Navone to have knocked him out.
1: Yeah.
0: So after he's being so kind, hugging him, saying congratulations, and like he's such a good sportsman as well,
1: Yeah.
0: and such a great example for people watching tennis. And this is the first, I'm reading this now, it's his first Grand Slam first round exit since
1: Yeah.
0: 2006.
1: 20 years, yeah.
0: Just a streak of 78 straight opening round wins at majors.
1: Yeah.
0: It's
1: Crazy
0: crazy.
1: stat. I know we always say like, oh, these stats don't matter, but for a guy like Djokovic, that is one heck of a stat. You know, it's like LeBron making how many finals appearances and not making one after like 10 plus years. So it's like stuff like that. You never know until you look back and realize, oh, he's just had that much of an impact on the game. So when it finally comes to an end, that's when you appreciate the greatness that's in front of you until it's gone. Well, not yet, but you know.
0: Yeah, not yet, not yet. I mean, these streaks and stats are obviously they've got to end at some point,
1: Yeah.
0: right? But that is hugely impressive. Just like as you said, LeBron's10 point streak or double
1: Yeah,
0: point
1: that's the
0: scoring
1: one.
0: streak.
1: Crazy.
0: I love the one I love about LeBron is that his career average is something like 27-7-8 or 26-6-6 or something like that. But not once in his career has he actually got that stat line in a game.
1: Really?
0: So that's his career average, and he's never once actually got that one stat line in a game. It's crazy.
1: Wow.
0: Think about the number of games that he's played, and that's over the course of his career. That's what it's come down to. That is his average box score, and he's never once actually got that box score in
1: Yeah.
0: a game.
1: Well, I mean, see,
0: That's
1: it's still
0: wild.
1: blowing my mind. I have no words to, you know, respond to that. It's just one of those stats that just blows your mind, and you have to really just witness greatness while it's still in front of us. Because you have guys like LeBron, Steph Curry, Djokovic, Messi, like Ronaldo as well. Like those guys are, they are at the peak of their powers, and they're also towards, you know, the end of their career. So, the
0: Hamilton,
1: tributes,
0: Alonso.
1: Hamilton, or yeah, Alonso. We can go on and on about this, right? Because there are a lot of guys and women in the sport that can, you know, play until they can't no more. And it looks like these guys are just kind of hanging on, but the fans will appreciate what they have until it's gone. And I hope the fans will give Djokovic the send-off that he deserves when it comes around, because he is arguably the best tennis player of all time. That Olympic
0: Yeah,
1: gold medal,
0: I mean
1: stats don't lie,
0: stats-wise, yeah,
1: man.
0: he's the best, yeah.
1: It's numbers don't lie, but when that day comes along, we will do a you know, breakdown of our top moments from these guys, and it's always good to look back on these things. But it is speaking of Alonso, speaking of F1, it is race week again. We're back after another week break. We're in Italy this time, so what can we expect from this one? Is it
0: We're
1: going
0: in
1: to be
0: Monza. It's going to be
1: another
0: Ferrari
1: masterpiece?
0: 1-2.
1: Oh, okay. You might have just jinxed yourself. Kidding.

0: I hope it's the Ferrari one. So that would be how, I mean, okay, I'm getting carried away. Imagine Hamilton wins in Monza. Oh my goodness. That would be, his whole move would be justified if this happens. Now, I don't know, to be honest. I mean, I'm so, so pumped for it. Like it's, I love Monza. It's going to be a great race. I think we're in such a rare point at the moment because we've got Lando Norris, who's in the best form of the whole grid.
1: Yep.
0: But we've also got the Mercedes who are battling out between the two of them with the young gun, Kimi Antonelli, way ahead and seeming like the stronger driver of the two. George Russell on this villain arc coming back, hopefully needing a win and for Kimi to not be on the podium. I think Kimi is actually taking a penalty for this race because he's getting a new engine, I think. So that would be a 10-place grid penalty, which would be really interesting for the main race that on Sunday. So there's so many different stories. And then obviously we've got the Italian Grand Prix with Ferrari there, who are arguably the fastest car and have been in multiple races this year. But their strategy and tactics
1: and the job this
0: have
1: time
0: meant that they have not won these races because they will not choose a first driver. They will not pick between their two number ones, Charles Leclerc and Lewis Hamilton. And should they? Shouldn't they? That is the question. That's what the fans are asking. If they really want to bring it to Mercedes, then yeah, they probably should choose someone and stack the chips in that person. But they're never going to do that because they've got seven-time world champion and Italian golden boy on their book. So they're never going to do that. So I'm super pumped for this weekend. I'm lucky that I'm in France still, so I'm on the same time zone. I will be watching every single session, enjoying my last 2 weeks in France before coming back to Hong Kong. Hallelujah. Cannot wait to be back.
1: Soon, man.
0: Cannot wait to be back in Hong Kong. And
1: Hong Kong
0: I don't think I'll ever leave again. I don't know about that, but I certainly miss Hong Kong.
1: Well, the studio definitely does. So let's see about that.
0: Yeah, we'll be doing it live in the flesh in no time, mate. Boy. So... but yeah, I can't wait for this weekend. It's going to be great. And I kind of would love Hamilton win, George second, and then Kimi way down, no points. Anything else, I'll take.
1: That would work in a lot of, that would work in a very specific favor, you know, to a very specific team. But
0: not that I don't like Kimi Antonelli, I do, but I mean, for the championship, this is what I want.
1: This is what sets up, the dramatic part of the season towards the end, right? We're in that part now of the season, the second half. So every point counts, basically. Every point matters to all of these guys. But quick rapid fire, Pete, before we wrap up. We're going to go back to tennis, but I didn't ask you this before, but who do you got winning the entire thing? Because Alcaraz is back, as you said. Zverev is still in the running. No Djokovic, so is it safe to say Alcaraz on the men's side is a safe bet?
0: I'm going to say Alcaraz, yeah. I know it's a huge ask for coming back from a four-month injury, but you know what? Screw it. Alcaraz, let's go.
1: I mean, he did say he was nervous in his first match. He had to shake off a few nerves, but then once he got past those nerves, it's back like he never left. And also the hair might have done it for him as well. I don't know if you saw the hair. He was asked about the hair. He was like, some reporter asked him, is the hair a driving factor? He's like, yeah. It's... it's always a driving factor because he had a buzz cut before and then now he has this. So it's staying. The hair is staying. But on the women's side, who do you got? Sabalenka's going for a third straight US Open title.
0: Yeah, I'm going to be so boring. I'm saying Alcaraz and Sabalenka.
1: So same as last
0: Sabalenka year. hasn't had the best of form in the last couple of Grand Slams.
2: Sports Break.
1: Well, as mentioned in previous editions of Sports Break over the last few weeks or so, is that Pete will be back in Hong Kong starting from September the 16th. So plenty more conversations like that to look forward to right here in the flesh in Hong Kong while the weather is still somewhat unpredictable, but still nice for a little stroll in the park outside right here at home. All right, without further ado, we now welcome our very good friend, Vian Tang, back onto Sports Break as she unpacks everything floorball right here in the RTHK Radio 3 studio. And it's been a while since she has been on the show, so plenty to catch up on the Hong Kong Kiddos floorball team and what they've been up to, both here in Hong Kong and around the world. So without further ado, let's welcome Vien onto the show. It's always a pleasure to unpack different things. And the one that we want to talk about today specifically is floorball, which as a reminder to our listeners, maybe you can give a little bit of a quick summary as to what it is that you do, because it's a lot. But then in terms of floorball, what is it that you guys are a part of?
3: Okay, so like anyone who still remember our last interview or
1: it's been a while.
3: Anyway, so I think I knew Carlos through our sports friends as well. Mm-hmm. So I do sports media stuff, and then I have a creative team, and we do different content for projects, especially sports project. And then I play floorball. And just a little bit of like quick introduction, like floorball, if anyone knows about that as well, is kind of like, you know, I would say the easy way to describe it is like ice hockey, but not playing on ice.
1: So right? It's just hockey, but without ice hockey, but minus
3: not
1: ice.
3: On ice. Yeah. So basically, this is the sport I play, and then recently I also got some chances to cover different floorball events. So maybe I can take this chance to share more with you.
1: Yes, that's what we're here for, Vien, because you recently came back from Jeju, South Korea, and then before that, you're also in Singapore.
3: Yeah.
1: So, you're never in one place at once. So I'm glad that you're here, because it's a lot to talk about. And floorball is one of those sports where it takes you around the world and it has a massive following. But then what was the tournaments in South Korea and Singapore like for you?
3: Well, it's actually quite interesting, because these two trips are actually, I mean, both for floorball, obviously. Mm-hmm.
1: Yeah.
3: But then at the same time, is one for in Singapore is more for work. But of course, as a floorball player, I enjoy watching it as well. I went there with my creative team for the event, the Men's U19 World Floorball Championships 2027 AOFC qualification.
1: Yeah.
3: Okay, so we produced content, social media stuff, photos for the event. And then for Jeju, I actually went there with my team, my Hong Kong kiddos, my floorball teammates, that we merged team with some Singaporeans and Koreans, and we actually played it. Yeah.
1: Very, very competitive. So it's a very mixed bag of different skill sets, different levels of experience. But you mentioned Hong Kong Kiddos Floorball, and for our listeners who may not have tuned into our months ago conversation, it is a very, you know, unique and very, you know, tightly knit kind of a group. So why don't you tell us a bit about what you guys do over at Hong Kong Kiddos Floorball, because it is a very, I want to say family, almost like a family.
3: Yeah, because apparently, Carlos also knows some of my floorball friends who play in my team as well. So, Hong Kong Kiddos Floorball is actually the team I founded. I think, if I remember correctly, should be 2019. And then, I think Carlos will know it about me as well. Like, I'm always a passion-driven person, right? So,
1: extremely.
3: I call it a good thing or bad thing, but,
1: thing.
3: Yeah, thank you. So, I started to play floorball more or less around those time in 2018 and 2019. Yeah, 2018, I think. So, and then I founded the team, and then I'm happy to find different teammates and fellows to really, like you said, hopefully we can form like a family like or community like team. And at the same time, we also but of course, like many other sports teams, people come and go, right? But I'm glad to say that now we have a batch of players that we like, you know, we go to this Jeju Open, and then we go to different local or overseas tournaments or trainings. I think this is also one of the key things that our team promotes or advocates or highlights, that we try to, soak in different kind of experiences and build a team and to be a part of the community and, of course, to be better players.
1: Right. I mean, that's what it's all about for sports, for any social activity. You want to build a sense of community, right? And in the last time that we talked last year, but in the first, now that we're in like September, almost like the second half of the year, what has been the biggest highlight for you guys over at Hong Kong Kiddos Floorball? Because it's been, we're 9 months into the year, we're almost done with 2026, but has there been one single moment in specific where you feel like that is like, you know, you're going to remember that for a long time this year?
3: Wow. Wow. I think it has to be, yeah, it has to be Zhejiang Open. Because to be honest, for our sports, we are developing rapidly, but at the same time, we are still developing. So we are, I mean, unlike some of the very developed or established sports, that you have many regular competitions, but we kind of like, you know, sometimes it's seasonal and then you have these kind of summer often, right? Tournaments. Yeah. But that's why Zhejiang Open some, you know, kind of like a big target for us for the year. And then, like, of course, like along the season, throughout the season, some of us also got selected into the Hong Kong team squad and then we trained there as well. But if you ask about Hong Kong kiddos, so I think Zhejiang Open was in August, and then why I said it's very memorable is also because even though we didn't get really good results, because we this time we have a kind of like a new batch of players going there, but you know, like we have, we actually had a conversation after tournament in a dinner, and then it's quite heart to heart, quite genuine, that I could share like my vision, what I really aspire to build, and then I'm quite glad that these players going with me to Zhejiang, they actually agreed, and then they said let's work towards these goals, and kind of like it's not just me sharing, but they also share this feeling and
4: so it's
3: saying
4: mutual.
3: It's mutual and saying that if we really want to do it, okay, let's map out what we're gonna do and these kind of things. And at the same time, you know, some of the players, even though they're very new, and I think for one girl it was actually her first floorball tournament.
4: So,
3: yeah, very courageous as well. But then coming back, she kept saying to me that she is very, you know, impressed and amazed by the feeling that, and it is like a long lost feeling for her that finally I'm here, and then I feel my, you know, heart beating fast again, you know,
4: like
3: in that passion
4: kind of
3: thing. So I feel like I personally, of course, like as a player, you would be a little bit sad or disappointed if you lose a game, right? But
4: course,
3: coming back, I think this is the kind of takeaway, like what people, what more my teammates told me, and then what they assured me of, and then even my our coach in that joint team, and then the fellows from Korea, from Singapore, they assured me of my ability and what I'm capable of. I think these kind of, you know, very loving and touching moments.
4: I'm sure, because, and also Jeju is great because, you know, I still have to go there. And you're already making me jealous when you mention the place Jeju, because it is still on my bucket list. But anyway, side note,
3: I have to go there.
4: Even if it's just for a couple of days, I would love to. But it is very intense to be traveling around the world, even if it's just in Asia, to be competing at different levels. And even if the results don't come through the way that you want them to, it's about what you take away from that experience,
3: yeah,
4: right? But then in terms of training, when you prepare for these events, these tournaments, how intense is it? Or is it, does it depend on the level? Because there are different kids, different people have different mindsets to how they want to approach it. So how do you balance that out?
3: Well, yeah, that's actually quite a good question. It also shows that, Carlos, you know, you understand how challenging or, you know,
4: it's
3: call it a challenge or whatever you call it. Yeah, to you know, develop a team in sport. Well, but like for this time, like I said, I am quite grateful for that we have new people coming in. So not just girls, but also guys, men. And then some also like really at really young age, like secondary school, high school. So we try to balance it, like you said. But like we, when we have tournament, when we have nailed down, okay, which players are going the squad, then we may have specific training for that. And then, you know, like many team sports, you know, you have your formation, you have different positions, you have your playing style. So we try to work more on that. But I would still agree, even like maybe it's more, it's almost like a decade for me playing floorball. But I still agree with like a lot of elite athletes would say, you're still on your basics. You still have to train on your basics, these kind of things.
4: So never neglect the basics, because people tend to put that in the backseat and you just go straight to the trick shots, like, you know, other sports, you try to go, like if you were playing basketball, you would try to go from half court right away. But you have to remember that you have to start from where you started, and people forget that. So how do you stay grounded in that, though? Because it's so easy to get to jump ahead, right? You want to achieve the highest level possible.
3: Well, yeah, so this is actually still a long journey of learning for me. Like I told you, I have worked in the sports industry for a long time, and then I have seen many different athletes, elite athletes, amateur athletes, and sports, you know, enthusiasts. It's actually a learning for me, especially because I have these two roles, right? I'm a veteran.

0: in the sports industry, but at the same time, I'm also a player in floorball.
1: Of
0: So I
1: course, yeah.
0: always remind myself to kind of like, do not make things too complicated. You know what I mean? Like you try
1: Right.
0: to clean your mind, and then you when you step into the court or the pitch, that you try to just focus on every touch, every pass, these kind of things. And of course, we dream high. We try to pursue high goals, but at the same time, like I always say, sport is very honest, right? So there is no
1: Yeah.
0: shortcut. So
1: There
0: you
1: is,
0: train,
1: yeah.
0: and then you put in effort, and the results come back.
1: If you're taking shortcuts that you're not doing the right thing in the first place, right? With
0: Yeah.
1: anything in life, not just sports. But then that's why I asked that, because I know that it's not easy to balance those two sides.
0: True.
1: It's never easy, but you only work at it in a very, you have to work at it very hard to
0: Yeah.
1: get what you want, to get where you want to be. And it's good to see that you guys are trying to expand that. So is there any other tournaments on the horizon towards the end of the year, or is that was Jeju like the kind of the last one for now?
0: Well, like maybe the last one for the season. Well, we don't have a very definite, cut of the season, but kind of like moving on to the is it the fourth quarter that coming into
1: Yeah.
0: the year.
1: No
0: So
1: pun
0: hopefully,
1: intended.
0: yeah, hopefully we have maybe I hope one or two more overseas tournament that we can go. But yeah, let's see, fingers crossed, because a lot of times you have to see your training and the schedule of our teammates as well.
1: Arrangements, yeah.
0: And at the same time, hopefully another round of Hong Kong team selection, and then so that means on the club's level and the Hong Kong team and national team side, that we would also have that how should I put it? Yeah, so we have different levels of goals as well, and then we also aspire to do more floorball exchange, like maybe like overseas or local, to
1: Yeah.
0: have some coaches and the
1: Cultural
0: different
1: exchange
0: players,
1: kind of
0: yeah,
1: thing.
0: these
1: That's
0: kind of
1: always a good
0: things.
1: thing, yeah.
0: And then yeah, recently we are also having kids class.
1: Nice.
0: Then we hope to nurture the younger, the next generation.
1: Yeah.
0: So just a few months left for this year, but yeah, hopefully we can get a chance to at least do a little bit of this and that as well.
1: I mean, it's always good to have a plan because the year is almost over, and it has gone by very fast. But then that was the reason why I asked that, because it's good to know that there's a platform for younger, audiences, kids to get involved. Because it's super easy to get involved, I'm sure, right? But what's the easiest way to get involved for you guys? Like, how do you try to get more students into the floorball?
0: Well, it's actually not easy, but then you just try, right? So
1: Yeah.
0: okay, so we have mature players in our team. So some of them have kids, and then so from there, because some of the teammates actually try to be a role model for the kids as well, to show
1: Nice.
0: the kids
1: Team spirit.
0: yeah, team
1: Yeah.
0: spirit. And of course, like if their kids play floorball, they want to show that the parents also play with you. And then if we have a
1: Yeah.
0: dream, we can do it together,
1: It's
0: these kind of
1: wholesome.
0: things. Yeah.
1: It's very wholesome.
0: And at the same time, I also teach at university, these kind of things. So I hope, of course, you can't force a student to play with you,
1: No,
0: but then
1: yeah.
0: yeah, but what I mean is that also from the sports circle that I'm in, so we try to reach out to different the different generations of players, and sometimes we also take chances when we get invitations to host different classes or clinics, so we still try to grasp it, even though we are juggling different tasks, and then like we have our work, but we try to grab every chance to, when people want to at least pick up the stick and try.
1: Yeah,
0: So we try
1: that's always a
0: to
1: start.
0: offer the chance as well. So like I
1: Yeah.
0: said to you, always, like, right, Carlos, so you're always welcome to play floorball with us. Yeah.
1: Yeah, I mean, with every sport, right? The only way to get started is by, taking that first step. So it's good to see that there are people out there. When they can be playing any other sport, there's so many football pitches, basketball courts, but then if they're playing floorball, then that's always a good sign
0: Ooh.
1: that kids are exploring something that may not be the most popular or like the most sought after route. But the last thing Vienna wanna ask you is something else entirely, because we can't touch on the floorball aspect of things for a long time, because it will keep going for the remainder of the year, and there will definitely be more chances to talk about it. But there is something else that you mentioned about a passion project of yours. Do you want to talk about

0: that for our listeners as well?
1: Yeah, sure. I actually, if you don't mind, I want to talk about two things. So,
0: Sure.
1: one is my passion project. Recently my fellow who also plays sports, but she plays field hockey. So I play floorball, and I used to play a little bit of field hockey as well. So anyway, so we have launched a project we call it's called Athlete 2.
0: Athlete two,
1: T-O-O-2, Athlete
0: T-O-O,
1: 2,
0: yeah.
1: yeah. So by this a name of the project, so it's very direct. So the meaning is that we want to celebrate the spirit of that everybody can be an athlete, of course. And then the second meaning is that even though, as you know, there are many athletes out there, so I mean many sports people out there, they have the dreams, they put in effort, but at the same time they may not be like a full-time or you know
0: Right.
1: get paid for their sports career. So we want to acknowledge or assure or recognize them as in they are still athletes, of course.
0: There's a
1: And
0: platform for them
1: yeah.
0: to just compete.
1: And the
0: Yeah.
1: third meaning is that because like I said, my partner and I we have our we can't you know the term like dual career athlete, right? So we have our work, we have a day job, but at the same time we are pursuing our athletic dream. So athlete two, we have this meaning. So it's a project, it's on Instagram. So welcome everybody to follow and support. We want to build a sports culture platform. So because I hope you would agree, sports has
0: Oh,
1: many
0: yeah, I do.
1: possibilities
0: I
1: and
0: do.
1: potential. You have
0: You know I
1: many,
0: would agree. You know I'd agree on that.
1: many perspectives to understand and see sport. So we want to provide these kind of perspectives. And at the first stage, we also want to gather these kind of non-full-time or dual career athletes to build a hub for them, to build an ecosystem that we provide. You know, we feature them, we give them the exposure they deserve, and we tell their story with our
0: That's
1: professions.
0: great.
1: And at the same
0: Yeah.
1: time, that through our experience and network and through their support to us, we try to build it further and give the support back to them. And at the same time, these kind of sports power to give back through community services or community activities, these kind of things, this kind of ecosystem. So this is what I want to do.
0: Well, okay, I'm speechless because I don't know. It's one of those moments where I feel like it's such a simple concept. You know, but then it I feel like it's not talked about enough that there are people out there who are just as deserving to have that platform to carry out their athletic dreams, but then there's just no time to do it because Hong Kong, as we know, is a very busy place and there's always other things that are going on. So, kudos to you for bringing that up because it is a very, very, very inspiring passion project. And just again, the Instagram handle is what again? So our listeners can have another listen to that.
1: Oh, thank you so much. It's athlete two, so athlete dot too.
0: T-O-O, there we go.
1: Yeah.
0: So, that's a very good starting point for many people.
1: Thank
0: So
1: you so
0: hopefully
1: much, Carlos.
0: you'll have more opportunities to also raise awareness on that.
1: Yeah.
0: And there's a second one that you also want to talk about too.
1: Oh yeah, I just want to share a little bit with you because this is also a very recent announcement from the federation, from our local federation, floorball, that Hong Kong is actually hosting the Women's U19 World Floorball Championships 2027 AOFC qualification. So
0: Ooh.
1: in January,
0: Oh, that's not too far away.
1: next year. So this is the first time that Hong Kong is hosting such a level of international floorball competition. So like I told you just now, right? I went to the Singapore, the men's version, and then we tried to, to incorporate our athletic sense and professional, this kind of sense to create different content. So yeah, I'm not sure my role by then for the Hong Kong's version, but then as a player for of Hong Kong, and then of course like a floorball enthusiast, I look forward to seeing more of these kind of happenings in Hong Kong as well.
0: Well, you don't know your role yet, but we just know you'll be busy. That's the main thing. So, we will definitely catch up on that. January is not too far away. It seems far away, but it's not. So, for Hong Kong to be hosting a big event like that, I'm sure you will be very hands-on, as you always are with everything else too. So, yeah, thank you again for coming on to the show. A good friend of the show, and I hope to see you out there rather
1: Thank you
0: than,
1: again, Carlos.
0: in
1: Yeah.
0: the studio, out the studio. Always good to talk. So, thank you so much for coming on to the show, Vian.
1: Thank you.
0: Appreciate it.

0: Big shout out to Vien Tang back there of the Hong Kong Kiddos floorball team. Plenty to discuss in such a short period of time, but unfortunately that was all the time we had for her today. But not the last we'll hear of her, of course, a good friend of the show, and plenty to come in the world of floorball. So do stay tuned for everything coming up for the rest of the year and into January next year, 2027. So thank you again to Vien. Okay, we're going to be ending the program with a catch-up session with Coach Mike of Kung Pao Kings Ice Hockey over there in his training facility in Kwun Tong. We're going to start off with a little bit of curling for you and a story that does mean quite a bit to him and his wife, but of course I'll let him do the talking on that. You mentioned to me there was a curling event last Sunday and you won big. You and your wife won big.
1: Actually. Yeah, very, very strange turn of events. But it was because we're not that good. We played the curling
0: cup. We're not that good, but we win, you know.
1: No, but we're not. It's almost like there's a bit of luck to it. Yeah. Because the ice conditions for curling have to be quite exact. Mm-hmm. You know, and unfortunately, Hong Kong ice is very unpredictable. If you go to any curling facility in you know, anywhere in Canada or US, mm-hmm. the conditions are very well kept. I mean, it's very exact. Humidity has to be a certain level. The compressor has to be turned at a certain level. Ice scraping is done every before yeah. the matches happen.
0: So it's kept in check pretty well.
1: It's kept in check. Yeah, you're right. And so when you play the curling cup, like I've played it for 3-4 years now. Well, maybe a little bit more than that. Mm-hmm. Even before COVID, I think there was one. But like after COVID, we played a little bit more. And we've never won. The first time we played, we were eliminated after 2 games.
0: Okay.
1: The second time, we came in third. And I think I came in third with my wife again, like last time. And then this time, I begged my wife, come on, let's just play. Let's go. Like, you're not doing anything Sunday. Let's try. You know, let's just go, right? Like, have a little bit of fun and get a workout. So, okay, sure, okay, I got nothing going on. So we go. And you know how they do it is they do the draws that day.
0: Yeah.
1: They don't like set up the schedule like hockey. They just set the schedule and here you go. You show up and you got to play. Mm-hmm. But in curling, you kind of like this particular Hong Kong Cup. It's like you show up and you just draw.
0: It's a lucky draw kind of thing.
1: Yeah.
0: Okay.
1: And they got like the positions put in and you draw a number, and we got like a different pool. So we never played. We played 3 round-robin games. Mm-hmm. So we played against 3 other teams. We came out undefeated. So I was surprised.
0: You seem surprising.
1: Very surprised. Because the players we played against weren't bad.
0: Were bad? Or
1: they're not bad at all.
0: Bad? They, okay.
1: Like they've played on that surface before. Like maybe 2 of them were like, they played on the surface, but they've never played a tournament.
0: Where is this exactly?
1: A festival walk.
0: A
1: festival walk, yeah. And then 2 of them are like at the Hong Kong junior female team.
0: Okay.
1: And then the other 2 were also pretty good. Like they've played in Canada, they've played in Hong Kong for some time.
0: So these aren't just amateur. I mean,
1: no, they're amateur, but
0: they're good.
1: But they're pretty good, right? And so then we were playing, and I'm like, well, what's going on here? How come we're like actually winning? And my wife's like, yeah, it's because I'm here.
0: Happy wife, happy life.
1: Yeah. Dude. So then we go to then they determine we're in the finals. So then we're playing against a really good like Hong Kong team players. Like they're pretty good, but the ice conditions completely unpredictable. Mm. So I think that's where we kind of got lucky, is that the ice conditions being the way they were, that's how we came out with a 3-2 win.
0: So
1: very close.
0: So what you're telling me is that if it wasn't for the ice, you wouldn't have been in that position.
1: That's right. I would think so. Yes. Yes. I think, and not to diminish my wife's abilities, it was all her.
0: Full disclaimer. You can't know because she'll be listening, I'm sure. Let's see.
1: But this is one of my other passions, right? Like, like curling is what they call chess on ice. Because you take turns going. Mm-hmm. And it really is about, you know, stone position. And obviously, if listeners are more interested in curling, you know, we could talk a little bit more about that. I don't know how interested people are. But there's definitely places to learn. We ran a program out at Discovery Bay for beginners. It's like 50 to 60 participants.
0: That's a lot.
1: Yeah.
0: I was like, it's a big ice rink, too.
1: Yeah. So they had a lot of area for them to try.
0: Yeah.
1: And some of them are like interested to continue. So like that's how we have to keep promoting the sport, just like ice hockey, right? Mm. Giving trial lessons to people and keeping it low cost, low barrier of entry. Mm-hmm.

0: and then, get more people into play,
1: Yeah. Any
0: but
1: reason why Festival Walk was chosen for that, or is it just like a random out of all of the ones available, that was just what happened to be available?
0: the association, the federation, the Curling Federation has had a long-standing relationship with Festival Walk on Monday nights. We do practices from 8 to 10 every Monday night. So there's a lot of curling going on. It's usually around 30 or 40 people on the ice
1: In Festival
0: at
1: Walk.
0: Festival Walk
1: Okay.
0: every Monday.
1: Oh, wow.
0: Yeah, and so it's very packed. There's a lot of people curling. The sport is growing. If anyone's
1: Good,
0: interested,
1: yeah.
0: you can always reach out.
1: Where can they reach out?
0: To me, personally, directly, yeah.
1: Plug,
0: Just message me
1: yeah.
0: on, I don't know, what, like, just message me on my number. I'll supply it to you.
1: But either way, like
0: I can't
1: the
0: remember
1: sport
0: the
1: is
0: email.
1: growing.
0: It's growing. I don't want to give up my personal number. You
1: But
0: might have to cut this out.
1: the sport is growing. But how fast does it grow compared to hockey, though? Because it is one of those sports where I feel. Oh, there we go.
0: Let me find the website, and then you can, yeah, then I'll put it in.
1: Oh, you mean for the curling?
0: Yeah. Let me see what it is. Okay. You can contact us at https://www.curling.org.hk.
1: There we go.
0: Curling.org.hk, and
1: If
0: that's
1: anything,
0: the
1: just remember the curling.org.hk,
0: .hk.
1: and everything you need is going to be on there.
0: Yep.
1: But it is a growing sport, like hockey in Hong Kong. But how fast is it growing? Because facilities is also an issue, right, with hockey, and there's a lot
0: Yes.
1: of people who want to use it. So how much time does curling get in that, in the little window that they have?
0: Not as much as ice hockey,
1: Okay.
0: because curling is also a very expensive sport,
1: I would think so, yeah.
0: just because of the ice. So I'll give you some details. Right now, it's like around $300 for 2 hours.
1: Okay, all right.
0: It's not
1: It's
0: bad.
1: not too
0: It's not
1: bad. You can
0: too
1: get.
0: bad. And that's that's going to Festival Walk, right? And that's the only place that has regular lessons. So a
1: Yeah.
0: plug to Festival Walk for, promoting curling, because
1: Good
0: they
1: for them, yeah.
0: really have done it for the past since 2000, and even post-COVID and pre-COVID, they were having Monday practices.
1: Yeah.
0: So it's grown from like maybe 20 regulars to around 40 regulars now. A lot of curling, different curling clubs in Hong Kong will rent the ice now and do their own curling. They'll rent the sheet, like
1: Right.
0: one
1: You take the whole
0: entire
1: thing,
0: sheet,
1: yeah.
0: and run their own practice by themselves. So there's more and more curlers that are interested in forming teams and traveling. One team
1: Right.
0: went to no, Korea to participate in a tournament there, not to represent Hong Kong, but they're from Hong Kong, and that's exciting to hear and see that. People are willing to go out and compete,
1: That's crazy, huh?
0: right? Not just, not to represent, but at least they're going to get better. And
1: Yeah.
0: that's going to improve the level of the players, regardless if they're, politics,
1: Yeah.
0: Hong Kong has a lot of politics. I don't care about the politics. As long as you're growing and you want to contribute to
1: It's
0: the
1: about,
0: sport,
1: yeah.
0: that's what it's about, right? I don't care where you're from, who you know, just show up, curl. Go somewhere, curl, do something,
1: Yeah.
0: improve, and then, if you really want to represent, there's a pathway.
1: And if it's
0: Yeah.
1: basically what you're saying is if you want to get better at it, there's the resources that are available to you, to
0: Yeah.
1: them, right?
0: And there's more and more curling going on around. Like, Korea is really good at curling. So if you want to go get, better, if you want to get coached by Korean coaches,
1: That's
0: find the
1: the way to go.
0: resources, go. Yeah.
1: Yeah.
0: And Japan too. Like, we've had some camps in China. Chinese team is pretty good too, the men and women's. So they have a huge facility in Beijing, and the junior girls went up there for training for a whole week, and then they went to Finland to represent Hong
1: Finland.
0: Kong.
1: They're good
0: Yeah,
1: at, yeah.
0: and they beat the home team. They beat Finland.
1: They beat the home
0: Yeah,
1: team.
0: Hong Kong beat
1: Okay.
0: Finland. Yeah, on home turf. So.
1: Damn.
0: Yeah, I mean, obviously the other games are a bit tough because you also play against like the top curlers from around the world, junior
1: Yeah.
0: level, right?
1: So
0: So
1: it's
0: that's
1: not any, it's no joke,
0: no joke,
1: basically.
0: no joke.
1: Right.
0: Most of the European teams are very good.
1: No,
0: Germany's
1: yeah.
0: good. Switzerland's good. UK is very good. Scotland's good. They're all good. So yeah, it's a growing sport. I think, as long as the ice rinks are willing to help to promote
1: Yeah.
0: it. And to work with the federation and other clubs, then it's going to grow. Just like ice hockey.
1: I'm sure, yeah.
0: Yeah, right? Because you have to have the support of the ice hockey community to make up those times that no one's going to use.
1: Otherwise, you're not going to get anywhere. Basically.
0: Yeah. And I'm not saying ice hockey is the only thing that's happening after, 7 o'clock at an ice rink, but go to an ice rink after 8.
1: You'll see curlers.
0: You'll see either curlers, which is a festival walk, or ice hockey. Mm-hmm. Lohas, ice hockey. Mega Box, ice hockey. Dragon Center, ice hockey.
1: Dragon Center. Oh, yeah, they have one up there too, don't they?
0: Yeah.
1: Over in Jamshedpur. But good that you mentioned Hong Kong is also competing outside of Hong Kong as well, because there is something happening in Chengdu as well, right? not too far away from now, but it is next year.
0: Yes, right? Yes, in 2020.
1: Not this year.
0: Not this year, yeah. It'll be the Winter University Games. Winter University Games.
1: Like student athletes?
0: Yes. So if you're in university currently, then you're eligible to represent your region. Mm-hmm. So, for example, Hong Kong will send a university team, a men's university team. Mm. The other divisions, I think they were not lucky enough to get chosen, I guess. I think it was like...
1: Was it a lucky draw?
0: Maybe.
1: Okay.
0: I'm not quite sure how they chose.
1: Like the curling one that you did in...
0: Yeah, I guess. Kind of like I'm not quite sure how the selection was made, but we found out on Facebook. Like it wasn't
1: announced.
0: It wasn't announced to us by email. Somehow we found out on Facebook.
1: Oh, look at that.
0: Hey, we made it. Yay. Okay, we better prepare.
1: What a way to find out, man.
0: Yeah. So then on the 17th of September, there will be a flag presentation.
1: Okay.
0: With the
1: delegation.
0: So
1: how many are they sending over again? Like, do we know?
0: Four. Maybe an alternate. Yeah, it'd be 4 or 5.
1: Okay.
0: Plus coach.
1: Right, so it's not a really big delegation. Is that the normal amount that they send for curling events? Like, what's the usual team size for curling?
0: Yeah, normally it's depending on the event. Sometimes it's like what they call like doubles, where it's just a male and a female mixed. And then sometimes there's like... doubles where it's four, like two male, two female. And then there's males, only four men. And then there's females, only four women. And then there's seniors, men and women's, over 50 years old. And there's lots juniors, kind of under 21, men's and women's. So there's a lot of different events.
1: So much.
0: Yes, yes, there is. And then, of course, the Winter University Games aren't just curling. You've got ice hockey. You've got... all different disciplines, speed skating.
1: All the winter sports imaginable that they can offer.
0: That they can do. They'll do it there.
1: Yeah. Right. And curling is just one of the many that they got. But Hong Kong is only going to be in that? Nothing else, right? For the men's one.
0: Not that I've heard. It's possible speed skating. But ice hockey, I think they conflicted with another event on the world stage, so they couldn't send anybody.
1: All right.
0: That's quite possible. I don't know the details on that one, but
1: when we do, we'll be able to touch on that and elaborate that a bit more, because it is coming up a few months from now. We're still in September, but curling is something you are the expert here, not me.
0: I'm not even an expert, but I guess I know a little bit. That's all.
1: More than me. More than most of what I know about it, which is close to nothing. But hockey has always been around, and it's still September. I know. And still going to be preseason, but NHL, we're not too far away.
2: Shout out to Coach Mike of Kung Pao Kings Ice Hockey School back there, as well as VN from HK Kiddos Floorball. Great to have them back on Sports Break again. Been a long time, so thanks again to them.
1: And with that wraps up another action-packed edition of Sports Break on this Saturday afternoon. Thank you for spending your afternoon with us, wherever you may be in the world. We'll be back next week, but of course, until then, have a great rest of your weekend.
3: The Electoral Affairs Commission is consulting the public on the provisional recommendations on the boundaries and names of District Council geographical constituencies for the 2027 District Council Ordinary Election. You may submit your views on the proposals by September 24th. The provisional recommendations can be viewed on www.eac.hk or at district offices and other specified locations. 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
4: Building and ground floor shop owners must display the building number allocated by the Rating and Valuation Department. It is essential for commercial activities and public services and helps people go to the right places. Numbers should be clear and displayed conspicuously, with each digit at least 4 centimeters wide and 5 centimeters high. Damaged numbers should be replaced. The maximum penalty for not displaying a building number properly is 6 months imprisonment and a $2,000 fine.
5: RTHK, the news at 4 with Wendy Wong. The chief executive John Lee says the government will continue to stimulate market vitality and explore new growth areas for Hong Kong under the guidance of the SAR's first five-year plan. Janice Lowe reports.
6: Writing on his social media, Chief Executive John Lee said the government had received a large number of infallible and diverse opinions from the public on the plan and the policy address. Both will be unveiled on September the 16th. He said both had offered important references and insights to help the administration formulate long-term blueprints. Lee said the plan would formulate macro-level strategies for the SAR, offer a clear development roadmap, and align with the nation's 15th five-year plan. He said the policy address would focus on specific strategies.
5: Immigration Chief Benson Kwok says Hong Kong and Shenzhen authorities are looking to fine-tune the joint clearance system at Hong Kong Port to make it even quicker. He also said the redeveloped crossing would open once it meets the condition for safe, smooth and efficient operations. He was speaking on commercial radio.
7: Because the system in Hong Kong and Shenzhen is different, we have to make them interoperable to ensure that each self-service channel can successfully and accurately transfer the traveler's ID, facial image, and fingerprint data collected at the point of departure to the point of entry.
5: Officials say 1,500 people registered to visit the Po Pin Chau Trail in Sai Kung East Country Park on the first day of a real name reservation trial. Under the scheme, up to 500 are emitted during each two-hour slot, capped at 2,000 each day. The trial covers all weekends this month, Mid-Autumn Festival on September the 26th, as well as the National Day Golden Week in October. Miki Lai is the Director of Agriculture, Fisheries and Conservation.
8: Especially because it's the first day, we set up some information centers and we are doing our best to manage crowd flow. Today's turnout is normal and similar to what we have seen in the past. We will continue to monitor crowd management every weekend, paying particular attention during the Mid-Autumn Festival and National Day Golden Week holidays.
5: An electronic display at Terminal 2 of Hong Kong International Airport dropped several meters this morning after a steel cable apparently snapped. A backup system prevented it from hitting the ground. No one was injured. The airport authority has expressed concern about the incident and says it will investigate thoroughly. Robert Cam reports.
9: The electronic display, which was initially 15 meters above ground, fell about 7 meters before its fall arrest system kicked in, bringing it to a halt. Police said there was no immediate danger. Firefighters were on standby at the scene. Writing on social media, the airport authority said the installation had malfunctioned. It said a maintenance team had immediately stabilized it and that there would be a thorough investigation into the incident.
5: Education Secretary Christine Choi has described the declining student population as a structural trend that would not be reversed over the next five to ten years. Speaking on commercial radio, she said under-enrolled primary schools should consider merging or ceasing operations. According to this year's primary school profiles, more than 120 aided and government primary schools have had to trim primary primary one classes. Around 60 just run a single class.
10: About 8 to 10 years ago, everyone worked very hard to maintain the status quo. This included reducing class sizes, lowering the enrollment threshold, increasing the number of teachers, among other measures to maintain the number of schools. But now, we realize that these measures are exhausted. We have made every adjustment possible. If we continue down this path, it will actually harm the healthy development of Hong Kong's school ecosystem.
5: Health Secretary Lo Chung Mao says authorities have seized 1,600 unregistered vaccines, although none were Wilms Tumor 1 or WT1 jabs. The operation this week came after several health centres advertised WT1 vaccines as a way to prevent certain types of cancer. Speaking on RTHK, Lo said administering unregistered injections posed severe health risks.
9: Although the injections are not WT1, they could contain vitamins or so-called anti-aging products. However, as an injection, if it isn't registered, it is extremely dangerous because it goes directly into the body. It's not taken orally, but administered directly into the bloodstream. There have been previous instances where using these so-called health products caused bacteria to enter the bloodstream because they were contaminated.
5: To weather forecast, mainly fine and hot. In the afternoon, one or two isolated showers. Right now, the temperature is 32 degrees Celsius. Relative humidity, 67%. The news from RTHK.

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1: 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And it is a trip.
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3: 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Cuatro.

and welcome along to Simon's Roll Gold. For the next couple of hours, we're mining the pop, rock, soul, the assorted sounds of 20th century music in our search to strike gold. We're not going to be just playing your favourite hits, although hits we do have. We'll also be chipping away at the various layers of the decades in our search to strike gold. Before we finish up at six, we'll have sifted through album tracks, one-hit wonders, and those bands that maybe should have earned a little bit more recognition back in the day, all in our search for those forgotten golden nuggets of 20th century music. And to get things started, we certainly did have a couple of gold sounds. The last track was George Thorogood and the Destroyers with Bad to the Bone, and before that we heard from the S-Express with the theme from S-Express, which what is it, Rose Royce, I think it is, If It's Love You're After, that they sampled for that, and of course many other things. Moving on and into the 1990s now, this is the sound of the Stone Roses and Waterfall.

couple of 50s gold. That last one, Frankie Vaughan and Garden of Eden. Into the 60s we go with Creedence Clearwater Revival. We'll have a look at the weather after they put a spell on you.

0: CCR, Creedence Clearwater Revival. I'll put a spell on you here on RTHK Radio 3. 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
0: Let's have a look at the weather forecast, see what's in store for tonight and tomorrow. Becoming cloudy with a few showers. Minimum temperature should be around 27 degrees in the morning tomorrow. The promise of sunny intervals during the day and a maximum temperature around 31 degrees in the concrete and a couple of degrees higher in the new territories. The winds we can expect will be light. The outlook, sunny periods and one or two showers in the following few days. Currently, the air quality health index here in Hong Kong is moderate to very high. The readings are 5 and 9. At the observatory, air temperature's 32 degrees Celsius. Relative humidity stands at 66%, and the UV index is low at 2.
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from 1997, The Sound of the Propeller Heads featuring Dame Shirley Bassey and History Repeating. Moving into the 1980s now, this track was lifted off Sting's album Nothing But the Sun, or Nothing Like the Sun. History will teach us nothing.

Sting from 1986, 87 time. Nothing Like the Sun was the album as he flexed his thespian muscles. History will teach us nothing. I like that lyric. What was it? To win a bloodless battle, the victory is long indeed. We're 20 minutes away from the news at 5. We're going to keep it in the 80s. This was number one on the R&B charts for Luther Vandross in 1987. Stop to Love.

0: the tree.
1: Such a huge hit for Bobby Goldsboro in 1975. And Honey here on Simon's Roll Gold. Got time for a couple more before the news at 5. We're heading into the 90s. First with Tom Petty. And Free Fallin'.

Moon Fever was the album that, well, Tom Petty, Free Falling here on Simon's Roll Gold, taking us up to the news and weather at 5, keeping it in the 1990s from Massive Attack. It's Angel. See you after the news.

0: Remember when the MTR services were suspended because a sky lantern hit the tracks? Sky lanterns can be hazardous because we have no control over where they might go. They can cause fires, including hill fires, jeopardize flight safety, cause personal injuries, or damage property when they land. Any person who releases a lit sky lantern might even commit an offense. Please put safety first and refrain from flying a sky lantern.
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2: RTHK, the news at 9, with the news at 5 and with Wendy Wong. Chief Executive John Lee says the government will continue to stimulate market vitality and explore new growth areas for Hong Kong under the guidance of the SAR's first five-year plan. Janice Low reports.
3: Writing on his social media, Chief Executive John Lee said the government had received a large number of infallible and diverse opinions from the public on the plan and the policy address. Both will be unveiled on September 7th.

0: 16th. He said both had offered important references and insights to help the administration formulate long-term blueprints. Lee said the plan would formulate macro-level strategies for the SAR, offer a clear development roadmap, and align with the nation's 15th five-year plan. He said the policy address would focus on specific strategies.
1: Immigration Chief Benson Kwok says Hong Kong and Shenzhen authorities are looking to fine-tune the joint clearance system at Huang Gang Port to make it even quicker. He also said the redeveloped crossing would open once it meets the conditions for safe, smooth and efficient operations. He was speaking on commercial radio.
2: Because the system in Hong Kong and Shenzhen is different, we have to make them interoperable to ensure that each self-service channel can successfully and accurately transfer the traveler's ID, facial image, and fingerprint data collected at the point of departure to the point of entry.
1: Officials say about 1,500 people registered to visit the Popin Chow Trail in Sai Kung East Country Park on the first day of a reopening reservation trial. Under the scheme, up to 500 are admitted during each two-hour slot, capped at 2,000 each day. The trial covers all weekends this month, Mid-Autumn Festival on September 26th, as well as the National Day Golden Week in October. Mickey Lai is the Director of Agriculture, Fisheries and Conservation.
3: Especially because it's the first day, we set up some information centers and we are doing our best to manage crowd flow. Today's turnout is normal and similar to what we have seen in the past. We will continue to monitor crowd management every weekend, paying particular attention during the Mid-Autumn Festival and National Day Golden Week holidays.
1: An electronic display at Terminal 2 of Hong Kong International Airport dropped several meters this morning. A backup system prevented it from hitting the ground. No one was injured. Robert Cam reports.
4: The electronic display, which was initially 15 meters above ground, fell about 7 meters before its fall arrest system kicked in, bringing it to a halt. Police said there was no immediate danger. Firefighters were on standby at the scene. Writing on social media, the airport authority said the installation had malfunctioned. It said a maintenance team had immediately stabilized it and that there would be a thorough investigation into the incident.
1: Education Secretary Christine Choi has described the declining student population as a structural trend that will not be reversed over the next 5 to 10 years. Speaking on commercial radio, she said under-enrolled primary schools should consider emerging or ceasing operations. According to this year's primary school profiles, more than 120 aided and government primary schools have had to trim primary one classes. Around 60 just run a single class.
0: About 8 to 10 years ago, everyone worked very hard to maintain the status quo. This included reducing class sizes, lowering the enrollment threshold, increasing the number of teachers, among other measures to maintain the number of schools. But now, we realize that these measures are exhausted. We have made every adjustment possible. If we continue down this path, it will actually harm the healthy development of Hong Kong's school ecosystem.
1: Health Secretary Lo Chung Mao says authorities have seized 1,600 unregistered vaccines, although none were WHIMS, Tumor 1 or WT1 jabs. The operation this week came after several health centres advertised WT1 vaccines as a way to prevent certain types of cancer. Speaking on RTHK, Lo said administering unregistered injections posed severe health risks.
4: Although the injections are not WT1, they could contain vitamins or so-called anti-aging products. However, as an injection, if it isn't registered, it is extremely dangerous because it goes directly into the body. It's not taken orally but administered directly into the bloodstream. There have been previous instances where using these so-called health products caused bacteria to enter the bloodstream because they were contaminated.
1: To weather forecast, becoming cloudy with a few showers. The minimum temperature will be about 27 degrees tomorrow morning. Right now, the temperature is 31 degrees Celsius. Relative humidity, 68%. The news from RTHK.

0: Yeah, Johnny, what's happening, man?
1: What's going on, man?
2: Oh, man, it's all right.
1: Tell me something, Albert. Whatever happened to Hop Wilson, man?
2: Well, Hop left us, man.
1: He did. Boy, he sure used to play that guitar over at the Red Lily Q.
2: Yeah, he played that steel in his lap. He was getting down, man.

Albert Collins, Robert Cray and Johnny Copeland, Black Cat Bone. And before that, we heard from Miami Sound Machine, as they were back then. That was their debut single way back in the, I think about 84, 85, with Dr. Beat. It later became Gloria Estefan and the Miami Sound Machine, and now, of course, just Gloria Estefan, bless her. That kicks off this second hour of this edition of Simon's Roll Gold. We're still mining the pop, rock, and assorted sounds of 20th century music for the next 45 minutes as we sift through album tracks and one-hit wonders and all the rest of that. Moving right along and going into the 1970s now with Brewer and Shipley and One Toke Over the Line.

25 or 6 to 4. Well, actually, it's 23 minutes past 5. Or 37 to 6. I'm Simon Wilson. This is Simon's Roll Gold until 6 p.m. this evening. In a few minutes, we'll have a look at the weather, see what's in store for this weekend. Right now, though, we're heading into the 1990s. Oh, this track, it's been a long time since I heard this track. Remember The Fog? Ah, they're floor fillers in the early 90s, and this track, been a long time.

0: dance gold from the early 90s, The Sound of the Fog, and Been a Long Time here on Simon's Roll Gold. Speaking of time, that neatly brings the time round to, exactly 5:30.
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0: Let's have a look at the weather forecast for tonight and tomorrow. Becoming cloudy with a few showers. Minimum temperature should be around 27 degrees in the morning. The promise of sunny intervals during the day and a maximum temperature around 31 degrees in the concrete and a couple of degrees higher in those balmy new territories. Winds will be light. The outlook, sunny periods and one or two showers in the following couple of days. Air quality health index remains moderate to very high. The readings are 4 and 8. Air temperatures 30 degrees Celsius, relative humidity 73%, and the UV index is low at 1.
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Cat Stevens, another Saturday night, 26 minutes away from our main news broadcast for the evening at 6 p.m. Moving on with Cheech and Chong.

very funky mix of I Can't Help It from the King of Pop, Michael Jackson. Brings us round to 13 minutes away from six on this Saturday evening. Gonna squeeze in a couple more before I shoot on off out the door. How about a little bit of reggae from UB40?

think it was one of their sandwich singles. Well, I think they released it after signing off. It didn't make it to the original album. But as you hear, it is a phenomenal extended version from the 12-inch. I think that when they did the 20th year anniversary for signing off, they did include it then. It is, of course, Dream Alive from UB40. And that's a wrap for this edition of Simon's Roll Gold. I hope you've enjoyed the selection over the last couple of hours. I'll be back next Saturday between the hours of 4 and 6 doing it all over again. And of course, Monday through Friday, you can find me here on Radio 3, 6:30 to 9 in the evening for Sunset Sounds. In the meantime, have yourselves a wonderful weekend. I look forward to your company next Saturday and indeed Monday through Friday on Sunset Sounds. Going to close off with an absolute classic from the 1970s, glam rockers extraordinaire. It is T-Rex and Bang a Gong. From me, Simon Wilson. Bye now.

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2: RTHK, the news at 6 with Wendy Wong. The top stories. John Lee says the government will seek new growth areas in the SAR's five-year plan. The real name reservation trial for the Po Pin Chau Trail saw about 1,500 bookings on its first day. And a Chinese national has been rescued from a tunnel in Nepal 10 days after a devastating flash flood disaster. The chief executive John Lee says the government will continue to stimulate market vitality and explore new growth areas for Hong Kong under the guidance of the SAR's first five-year plan. Janice Lowe reports.
3: Writing on his social media, Chief Executive John Lee said the government had received a large number of infallible and diverse opinions from the public on the plan and the policy address. Both will be unveiled on September the 16th. He said both had offered important references and insights to help the administration formulate long-term blueprints. Lee said the plan would formulate macro-level strategies for the SAR, offer a clear development roadmap, and align with the nation's 15th five-year plan.

0: said the policy address would focus on specific strategies.
1: Officials say about 1,500 people registered to visit Po Pin Chau Trail in Sai Kung East Country Park on the first day of a real name reservation trial. Under the scheme, up to 500 are admitted during each two-hour slot, capped at 2,000 each day. The trial covers all weekends this month, Mid-Autumn Festival on September the 26th, as well as the National Day Golden Week in October. Miki Lai is the Director of Agriculture, Fisheries and Conservation.
2: Especially because it's the first day, we set up some information centers and we are doing our best to manage crowd flow. Today's turnout is normal and similar to what we have seen in the past. We will continue to monitor crowd management every weekend, paying particular attention during the Mid-Autumn Festival and National Day Golden Week holidays.
1: This mainland tourist from Shuzhou said she had made a booking 2 days ago.
3: I saw comments online saying that photos might not turn out well with too many people around. Spreading out the crowds is better and more reasonable.
1: Rescuers in Nepal have pulled a Chinese national alive from a hydropower tunnel 10 days after a devastating flash flood near the border with China. The death toll from the August 26th disaster has now surpassed 1,200. Two Nepalese workers were rescued from a tunnel yesterday, but hundreds are still believed to be trapped in various tunnels across the hydropower plants. Krishna Podo, the brother of one missing worker, said he is desperate for answers.
4: I met so many people who were able to escape from the tunnel who knew my brother. They told me your brother is inside the tunnel. He was driving a vehicle inside. They said they could hear the voices of about 200 to 300 people shouting from inside. Even though they are inside the tunnel, we go and try to ask the army about them. And the army sends us to the police. And then when we go to the police send us back to the army. And they just say, they have no details on their situation. They just say, we're doing rescue work and we'll keep doing this and we won't leave anyone behind.
1: In Nepal, more than 5,000 people are still missing. Across the border in China, 31 people have been confirmed dead and 531 remain unaccounted for. Rescue efforts are continuing on both sides. Back locally, Immigration Chief Benson Kwok says Hong Kong and Shenzhen authorities are looking to fine-tune the joint clearance system at Huang Gan Port to make it even quicker. He also said the redeveloped crossing would open since once it meets condition for safe, smooth and efficient operations. He was speaking on commercial radio.
5: Because the system in Hong Kong and Shenzhen is different, we have to make them interoperable to ensure that each self-service channel can successfully and accurately transfer the traveler's ID, facial image and fingerprint data collected at the point of departure to the point of entry.
1: An electronic display at Terminal 2 of Hong Kong International Airport dropped several meters this morning. A backup system prevented it from hitting the ground. No one was injured. Robert Kemp reports.
6: The electronic display, which was initially 15 meters above ground, fell about 7 meters before its fall arrest system kicked in, bringing it to a halt. Police said there was no immediate danger. Firefighters were on standby at the scene. Writing on social media, the airport authority said the installation had malfunctioned. It said a maintenance team had immediately stabilized it and that there would be a thorough investigation into the incident.
1: Weather forecast for tonight and tomorrow becoming cloudy with a few showers. The minimum temperature will be about 27 degrees tomorrow morning. You're listening to RTHK. The time is 5 minutes past six. One person has died and 11 others are missing after a mudslide hit a village in Jiangxi province around 4 a.m. The disaster was triggered by days of torrential rain from Typhoon Sado. Authorities in Sichuan County, Jian City, said search and rescue operations are underway and efforts are being made to relocate affected residents and prevent further disasters. Meanwhile, about 600,000 residents have been evacuated from risky offshore and onshore areas in Fujian as of last night. Education Secretary Christine Choi has described the declining student population as a structural trend that will not be reversed over the next 5 to 10 years. Speaking on commercial radio, she said under-enrolled primary schools should consider merging or ceasing operations. According to this year's primary school profiles, more than 120 aided and government primary schools have had to trim primary one classes. Around 60 just run a single class.
7: 早過10年8年呢,
3: at

0: About 8 to 10 years ago, everyone worked very hard to maintain the status quo. This included reducing class sizes, lowering the enrollment threshold, increasing the number of teachers, among other measures to maintain the number of schools. But now, we realize that these measures are exhausted. We have made every adjustment possible. If we continue down this path, it will actually harm the healthy development of Hong Kong's school ecosystem.
1: National Security Police have arrested three people suspected of doing an act that has a seditious intention with a seditious intention. The two men and one woman are accused of shouting seditious slogans outside the Prince Edward MTR station on Monday. Police said the trio allegedly spread false information, attacked the SAR government and smeared the police with the intention of inciting hatred against the authorities. Health Secretary Lo Chung Mao says authorities have seized 1,600 unregistered vaccines, although none were WHIMS Tumor 1 or WT1 jabs. The operation this week came after several health centres advertised WT1 vaccines as a way to prevent certain types of cancer. Three people, including a doctor, have been arrested. Speaking on RTHK, Lo said administering unregistered injections posed severe health risks.
2: Although the injections are not WT1, they could contain vitamins or so-called anti-aging products. However, as an injection, if it isn't registered, it is extremely dangerous because it goes directly into the body. It's not taken orally, but administered directly into the bloodstream. There have been previous instances where using these so-called health products caused bacteria to enter the bloodstream because they were contaminated.
1: Some tennis, and the U.S. Open continues to deliver thrilling action. Defending singles champions Carlos Alcaraz and Aryna Sabalenka have sailed into the last 16 of the U.S. Open in New York. Meanwhile, tennis icons Serena and Venus Williams suffered an agonizing defeat on their long-awaited return to Grand Slam doubles. Azam Khan reports.
3: Playing in front of a raucous New York crowd, the Williams duo showed flashes of their brilliant best after recovering from losing the first set to level the match after taking the second set on a tiebreak. But the most famous sister act in tennis, who won 14 Grand Slam doubles titles together along with three Olympic gold medals, were beaten 6-3, 6-7, 7-6 by 14th seed Chen Haoqing of Chinese Taipei and Australia's Maya Joint in a marathon three-hour battle. In the singles, coming off a four-month injury absence, Spanish ace Alcaraz beat China's Wu Yibing 6-3, 6-4, 6-1 to book his place in the fourth round, where American Tommy Paul awaits him. World number one Sabalenka was similarly dominant in a 6-3, 6-4 defeat of Kamila Rakimova.
1: To weather forecast for tonight and tomorrow, becoming cloudy with a few showers. The minimum temperature will be about 27 degrees tomorrow morning, sunny intervals during the day. The maximum temperature will be around 31 degrees in the urban areas and a couple of degrees higher in the new territories. Right now, the temperature is 30 degrees Celsius, relative humidity 73%. To end the news, the top stories once again. John Lee says the government will seek new growth areas in the SAR's five-year plan. The real name reservation trial for Po Pin Chau Trail saw about 1,500 bookings on its first day. And a Chinese national has been rescued from a tunnel in Nepal 10 days after a devastating flash flood disaster. The news from RTHK.

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2: RTHK, the news at 7 with Wendy Wong. Health authorities have reported 3 more severe flu cases in children, all previously healthy with no underlying conditions. One of them, a 6-year-old girl, is in critical condition. A 3-year-old girl and a 15-year-old boy remain serious. The Centre for Health Protection says flu activity has stayed high since the summer influenza season began. It said with schools now back, more outbreaks are expected. Parents and schools are urged to stay alert and take precautions. Rescuers in Nepal have pulled a Chinese national alive from a hydropower tunnel 10 days after a devastating flash flood near the border with China. The death toll from the August 26th disaster has now surpassed 1,200. 2 Nepalese workers were rescued from a tunnel yesterday, but hundreds are still believed to be trapped in various tunnels across the hydropower plants. Krishna Podo, the brother of one missing worker, said he is desperate for answers.
3: I met so many people who were able to escape from the tunnel who knew my brother. They told me your brother is inside the tunnel. He was driving a vehicle inside. They said they could hear the voices of about 200 to 300 people shouting from inside. Even though they are inside the tunnel, we go and try to ask the army about them. And the army sends us to the police. And then when we go to the police send us back to the army. And they just say, they have no details on their situation. They just say, we're doing rescue work and we'll keep doing this and we won't leave anyone behind.
2: In Nepal, more than 5,000 people are still missing. Across the border in China, 31 people have been confirmed dead and 531 remain unaccounted for. Rescue efforts are continuing on both sides. Back locally, officials say about 1,500 people registered to visit the Po Pin Chau Trail in Sai Kung East Country Park on the first day of a real name reservation trial. Under the scheme, up to 500 are admitted during each 2-hour slot, capped at 2,000 each day. The trial covers all weekends this month, Mid-Autumn Festival on September the 26th, as well as the National Day Golden Week in October. Mickey Lai is the Director of Agriculture, Fisheries and Conservation.
4: Especially because it's the first day, we set up some information centers and we are doing our best to manage crowd flow. Today's turnout is normal and similar to what we have seen in the past. We will continue to monitor crowd management every weekend, paying particular attention during the Mid-Autumn Festival and National Day Golden Week holidays.
2: Immigration Chief Benson Kwok says Hong Kong and Shenzhen authorities are looking to fine-tune the joint clearance system at Hong Kong Port to make it even quicker. He also said the redeveloped crossing would open once it meets the conditions for safe, smooth and efficient operations. He was speaking on commercial radio.
5: Because the system in Hong Kong and Shenzhen is different, we have to make them interoperable to ensure that each self-service channel can successfully and accurately transfer the traveler's ID, facial image and fingerprint data collected at the point of departure to the point of entry.
2: One person has died and 11 others are missing after a mudslide hit a village in Jiangxi province around 4 a.m. The disaster was triggered by days of torrential rain from Typhoon Sado. Authorities in Sui Chuan County, Jian City, said search and rescue operations are underway and efforts are being made to relocate affected residents and prevent further disasters. Meanwhile, about 600,000 residents have been evacuated from risky offshore and onshore areas in Fujian as of last night. The United Nations Human Rights Agency says Israel must halt its attempts to expel and forcibly displace Palestinians from the occupied West Bank, calling it a violation of international law that raises concerns of ethnic cleansing and crimes against humanity. The remarks came as the UN published a report detailing how Israeli forces have prevented residents of three refugee camps from returning home since they were forcibly displaced 9 months ago. Tamin Al-Kitan is a UN human rights spokesperson.
6: Israeli forces went door to door, forcing residents to leave the Jenin, Nur Shams and Tul Karim refugee camps. They killed civilians, destroyed hundreds of homes, damaged roads and other infrastructure, and cut off water and electricity. Some of the Palestinians displaced told us that Israeli officers informed them there would be no more refugee camps and that they should, quote-unquote, all go to Jordan.
2: To weather forecast for tonight and tomorrow, becoming cloudy with a few showers. The minimum temperature will be about 27 degrees tomorrow morning. Right now, the temperature is 29 degrees Celsius, relative humidity 78%. The news from RTHK.

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2: RTHK, the news at 8 with Wendy Wong. Health authorities have reported three more severe flu cases in children, all previously healthy with no underlying conditions. One of them, a 6-year-old girl, is in critical condition. A 3-year-old girl and a 15-year-old boy remain serious. The Centre for Health Protection says flu activity has stayed high since the summer influenza season began. It said with schools now back, more outbreaks are expected. Parents and schools are urged to stay alert and take precautions. Rescuers in Nepal have pulled a Chinese national alive from a hydropower tunnel 10 days after a devastating flash flood near the border with China. The death toll from the August 26th disaster has now surpassed 1,200. Two Nepalese workers were rescued from a tunnel yesterday, but hundreds are still believed to be trapped in various tunnels across the hydropower plants. Krisha Podo, the brother of one missing worker, said he's desperate for answers.
3: I met so many people who were able to escape from the tunnel who knew my brother. They told me your brother is inside the tunnel. He was driving a vehicle inside. They said they could hear the voices of about 200 to 300 people shouting from inside. Even though they are inside the tunnel, we go and try to ask the army about them. And the army sends us to the police. And then when we go to the police send us back to the army. And they just say, they have no details on their situation. They just say, we're doing rescue work and we'll keep doing this and we won't leave anyone behind.
2: Back locally, Immigration Chief Benson Kwok says Hong Kong and Shenzhen authorities are looking to fine-tune the joint clearance system at Huanggang Port to make it even quicker. He also said the redeveloped crossing would open once it meets the conditions for safe, smooth and efficient operations. He was speaking on commercial radio.
4: Especially because it's the first day, we set up some information centers and we are doing our best to manage crowd flow. Today's turnout is normal and similar to what we have seen in the past. We will continue to monitor crowd management every weekend, paying particular attention during the Mid-Autumn Festival and National Day Golden Week holidays.
2: One person has died and 11 others are missing after a mudslide hit a village in Jiangxi.

0: province around 4 a.m. The disaster was triggered by days of torrential rain from Typhoon Sado. Authorities in Sichuan County, Jian City, said search and rescue operations are underway, and efforts are being made to relocate affected residents and prevent further disasters. Meanwhile, about 600,000 residents have been evacuated from risky offshore and onshore areas in Fujian as of last night. The United Nations Human Rights Agency says Israel must halt its attempts to expel and forcibly displace Palestinians from the occupied West Bank, calling it a violation of international law that raises concerns of ethnic cleansing and crimes against humanity. The remarks came as the UN published a report detailing how Israeli forces have prevented the residents of three refugee camps from returning home since they were forcibly displaced 9 months ago. Thamim Al-Kitan is a UN human rights spokesperson.
1: Because the system in Hong Kong and Shenzhen is different, we have to make them interoperable to ensure that each self-service channel can successfully and accurately transfer the traveler's ID, facial image, and fingerprint data collected at the point of departure to the point of entry.
0: To weather forecast for tonight and tomorrow, becoming cloudy with a few showers. The minimum temperature will be about 27 degrees tomorrow morning. Sunny intervals during the day. The maximum temperature will be around 31 degrees in the urban areas and a couple of degrees higher in the new territories. Light winds outlook, sunny periods and one or two showers in the following few days. Winds are weak over the coast of Guangdong. Meanwhile, a band of clouds is bringing showers to southeastern China. At 8 p.m., tropical storm Crovan was centered about 20 kilometers south of Okinawa. It is forecast to move southeast at about 12 kilometers per hour, lingering over the vicinity of Kuku Islands. Meanwhile, the tropical depression near Iwo Jima is centered about 810 kilometers west-northwest of Iwo Jima. The news from RTHK.

I not leak it? I look so good, you look so good, maybe we should all leak it together. Here, you only live once, let the people see.

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2: RTHK, the news at 9 with Wendy Wong. Health authorities have reported three more severe flu cases in children, all previously healthy with no underlying conditions. One of them, a six-year-old girl, is in a critical condition. A three-year-old girl and a 15-year-old boy remain serious. The Centre for Health Protection says flu activity have stayed high since summer influenza season began. It said with schools now back, more outbreaks are expected. Parents and schools are urged to stay alert and take precautions. U.S. President Donald Trump's envoys Steve Witkoff and Jared Kushner have landed in Moscow on a mission to discuss a plan to end more than 4 years of fighting in Ukraine. Peace efforts on the Ukraine front have stalled due to Washington's war with Iran, while Moscow and Kyiv have intensified long-range attacks. Residents of Kyiv voiced a mix of hope and skepticism about prospects for ending the war in Ukraine.
3: Personally, I am very disappointed in the international community and its attitude toward the war in Ukraine. We must make use of every contact and seize every opportunity.
4: I sometimes look at the people around me. You're sitting in a coffee shop, for example. Something explodes and no one even bats an eye. And that's when you realize that we're a little crazy. But the human body is such that it adapts to anything.
5: My co-workers are afraid. They run away and try to hide somewhere during the air raid alert. But I'm used to it by now. That's just how my body reacts. It doesn't react any other way.
2: Russian President Vladimir Putin has ordered a three-day halt in strikes on Kyiv for the visit. Rescuers in Nepal have pulled a Chinese national alive from a hydropower tunnel 10 days after a devastating flash flood near the border with China. The death toll from the August 26th disaster has now surpassed 1,200. Two Nepalese workers were rescued from a tunnel yesterday, but hundreds are still believed to be trapped in various tunnels across the hydropower plants. Krishna Podel, the brother of one missing worker, said he is desperate for answers.
6: I met so many people who were able to escape from the tunnel who knew my brother. They told me your brother is inside the tunnel. He was driving a vehicle inside. They said they could hear the voices of about 200 to 300 people shouting from inside. Even though they are inside the tunnel, we go and try to ask the army about them. And the army sends us to the police. And then when we go to the police send us back to the army. And they just say, they have no details on their situation. They just say, we're doing rescue work and we'll keep doing this and we won't leave anyone behind.
2: In Nepal, more than 5,000 people are still missing. Across the border in China, 31 people have been confirmed dead and 531 remain unaccounted for. Rescue efforts are continuing on both sides. The United Nations

0: Nations Human Rights Agency says Israel must halt its attempts to expel and forcibly displace Palestinians from the occupied West Bank, calling it a violation of international law that raises concerns of ethnic cleansing and crimes against humanity. The remarks came as the UN published a report detailing how Israeli forces have prevented the residents of three refugee camps from returning home since they were forcibly displaced 9 months ago. Lamin El-Kitan is a UN human rights spokesperson.
1: Israeli forces went door to door, forcing residents to leave the Jenin, Nur Shams and Tul Karim refugee camps. They killed civilians, destroyed hundreds of homes, damaged roads and other infrastructure, and cut off water and electricity. Some of the Palestinians displaced told us that Israeli officers informed them there would be no more refugee camps and that they should, quote-unquote, all go to Jordan.
0: Shoppers in Hong Kong say the city's first robot-run stores are not just handy, they're entertaining. Locals have been chatting with the humanoid shopkeepers, testing their language skills and even watching them dance. Beijing-based robotics company Galbot launched three 24-hour outlets in the city, operated by a robot called Xiao Gai. One shopper, Weilin Kwan, says she appreciates the novelty.
2: It was a really fun experience, and I love that it's being introduced to the public about how AI can be implemented into some different parts of our lives, such as customer service. And the fact that AI can communicate with the customers and its other users in multiple languages, that's great, right? So it has a really wide range of inclusivity.
0: To weather forecast for tonight and tomorrow, becoming cloudy with a few showers. The minimum temperature will be about 27 degrees tomorrow morning. Right now, the temperature is 29 degrees Celsius, relative humidity 80%. The news from RTHK.

what you want. 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I wanna tell you I'm in, I'm all the way in. I wish that I felt it. 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
1: Cannabis is a dangerous drug. 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
2: RTHK, the news at 10 with Wendy Wong. Health authorities have reported 3 more severe flu cases in children, all previously healthy with no underlying conditions. One of them, a 6-year-old boy, is in critical condition. A 3-year-old girl and a 15-year-old boy remain serious. The Centre for Health Protection says flu activity has stayed high since the summer influenza season began. It said with schools now back, more outbreaks are expected. Parents and schools are urged to stay alert and take precautions. U.S. President Donald Trump's envoy Steve Witkoff and Jared Kushner have landed in Moscow on a mission to discuss a plan to end more than 4 years of fighting in Ukraine. Peace efforts on the Ukraine front have stalled due to Washington's war with Iran, while Moscow and Kyiv have intensified long-range attacks. Residents of Kyiv voiced a mix of hope and skepticism about the prospects for ending the war in Ukraine.
3: Personally, I am very disappointed in the international community and its attitude toward the war in Ukraine. We must make use of every contact and seize every opportunity.
4: I sometimes look at the people around me. You're sitting in a coffee shop, for example. Something explodes and no one even bats an eye. And that's when you realize that we're a little crazy. But the human body is such that it adapts to anything.
5: My co-workers are afraid. They run away and try to hide somewhere during air raid alerts. But I'm used to it by now. That's just how my body reacts. It doesn't react any other way.
2: Russian President Vladimir Putin has ordered a 3-day halt in strikes on Kyiv for the visit. Rescuers in Nepal have pulled a Chinese national alive from a hydropower tunnel 10 days after a devastating flash flood near the border with China. The death toll from the August 26th disaster has now surpassed 1,200. 2 Nepalese workers were rescued from a tunnel yesterday, but hundreds are still believed to be trapped in various tunnels across the hydropower plants. Krishna Pudo, the brother of one missing worker, said he is desperate for answers.
6: I met so many people who were able to escape from the tunnel who knew my brother. They told me your brother is inside the tunnel. He was driving a vehicle inside. They said they could hear the voices of about 200 to 300 people shouting from inside. Even though they are inside the tunnel, we go and try to ask the army about them. And the army sends us to the police. And then when we go to the police send us back to the army. And they just say, they have no details on their situation. They just say, we're doing rescue work and we'll keep doing this and we won't leave anyone behind.
2: In Nepal, more than 5,000 people are still missing. Across the border in China, 31 people have been confirmed dead and 531 remain unaccounted for. Rescue efforts are continuing on both sides. The United Nations Human Rights Agency says Israel must halt its attempts to expel and forcibly displace Palestinians from the occupied West Bank, calling it a violation of international law that raises concerns of ethnic cleansing and crimes against humanity. The remarks came as the UN published a report detailing how Israeli forces have prevented the residents of 3 refugee camps from returning home since they were forcibly displaced 9 months ago. Thamin El-Kitan is a UN human rights spokesperson.
7: Israeli forces went door to door, forcing residents to leave the Jenin, Nur Shams and Tul Karim refugee camps. They killed civilians, destroyed hundreds

0: hundreds of homes, damaged roads and other infrastructure, and cut off water and electricity. Some of the Palestinians displaced told us that Israeli officers informed them there would be no more refugee camps and that they should, quote unquote, all go to Jordan.
1: Back locally, shoppers in Hong Kong say the city's first robot-run stores are not just handy, they're entertaining. Locals have been chatting with the humanoid shopkeepers, testing their language skills, and even watching them dance. Beijing-based robotics company Galbot launched 3 24-hour outlets in the city, operated by a robot called Xiao Dai. One shopper, Weilin Kwang, says she appreciates the novelty.
2: It was a really fun experience, and I love that it's being introduced to the public about how AI can be implemented into some different parts of our lives, such as customer service. And the fact that AI can communicate with the customers and its other users in multiple languages, that's great, right? So it has a really wide range of inclusivity.
1: To weather forecast for tonight and tomorrow, becoming cloudy with a few showers. The minimum temperature will be about 27 degrees tomorrow morning. Right now, the temperature is 29 degrees Celsius. Relative humidity, 81%. The news from RTHK.

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1: And the time is now 5 minutes past 10 p.m. on this Saturday, September the 5th, 2026. Yes, that's right. September has arrived. It feels like fall, feels like autumn outside. I guess it's the feeling. That's the kind of weather that you would like, I presume. How are you? My name is Danny Dow. This is Danny's Weekend Blends on Radio 3. Hope you're doing well in the past week. I haven't seen you in a week, but it feels like a long time ago. A lot have been going on in the world and thinking and wondering if there has been a lot of things going on in your world. Maybe, maybe not. Maybe just another month, another first week of the month, or maybe because it's September, that's a lot of new beginnings and a lot of fresh start for a lot of people. People like students who are going back to schools, and maybe people are starting new jobs in September as well after the long summer. And I hope everybody is off to a great start of this rest of the year. We'll be here until 1 a.m. Sunday morning.

But the weather forecast for today and tomorrow is going to be... It will become very cloudy with a few showers. The minimum temperature will be about 27 degrees tomorrow morning. Sunny intervals during the day, and the maximum temperature will be around 31 degrees in the urban areas and a couple of degrees higher in the new territories, just like the summer. Looking ahead, sunny periods with one or two showers in the following few days. Currently, it's 29 degrees. Over 50%.

Monday is 20-something hours away, so we don't have to worry about it right now. We're just in the middle of a weekend. Maybe just savor the moment. However, though, not sure about you, but I do have an exam on Monday. Well, sort of. Because I attended a stretching class lately, and there's a evaluation on Monday. Kind of worried about it, kind of nervous about it, but at the same time, I don't know, just want to take it easy. The time's now 10:28. 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Welcome.

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Dance if you want to. You don't need a reason for it. Especially Saturday night. And prior to this, we have Sam Hui, Hui Gun Kit, T-Top 01. And that was Neo. Thank you for tuning in to Radio 3. This is Danny's Weekend Plans.

Rebirth featuring Coco Jones. Sideways. Three and a half minutes to 11 p.m. on a Saturday evening. Currently it's 28 degrees and relative humidity is at 80%. News at 11 is next.

0: RTHK, the news at 11 with Sean Kennedy, the top stories. A Chinese national has been rescued from a tunnel in Nepal 10 days after a devastating flash flood. John Lee says the government will seek new growth areas in the SAR's five-year plan, and health authorities record three more severe paediatric flu cases. Rescuers in Nepal have pulled a Chinese national alive from a hydropower tunnel 10 days after a devastating flash flood near the border with China. The death toll from the August 26th disaster has now surpassed 1,200. Two Nepalese workers were rescued from a tunnel yesterday, but hundreds are still believed to be trapped in tunnels across the hydropower plants. Krishna Pudel, the brother of one missing worker, said he's desperate for answers.
1: I met so many people who were able to escape from the tunnel who knew my brother. They told me your brother is inside the tunnel. He was driving a vehicle inside. They said they could hear the voices of about 200 to 300 people shouting from inside. Even though they are inside the tunnel, we go and try to ask the army about them. And the army sends us to the police. And then when we go to the police send us back to the army. And they just say, they have no details on their situation. They just say, we're doing rescue work and we'll keep doing this and we won't leave anyone behind.
0: In Nepal, more than 5,000 people are still missing. Across the border in China, 31 people have been confirmed dead and 531 remain unaccounted for. Rescue efforts are continuing on both sides. The chief executive, John Lee, says the government will continue to stimulate market vitality and explore new growth areas for Hong Kong under the guidance of the SAR's first five-year plan. Jenna Slow reports.
2: Writing on his social media, Chief Executive John Lee said the government had received a large number of infallible and diverse opinions from the public on the plan and the policy address. Both will be unveiled on September the 16th. He said both had offered important references and insights to help the administration formulate long-term blueprints. Lee said the plan would formulate macro-level strategies for the SAR, offer a clear development roadmap, and align with the nation's 15th five-year plan. He said the policy address would focus on specific strategies.
0: Health authorities have reported three more severe flu cases in children, all previously healthy with no underlying conditions. Wendy Wong has more.
3: A six-year-old girl is in critical condition at Eastern Hospital after developing a fever, cough and runny nose on Thursday. A three-year-old girl and a 15-year-old boy remain serious. Edwin Choi, controller of the Center for Health Protection, says flu activity has stayed high since the summer influenza season began. Since the end of June, 16 severe pediatric cases have been recorded, including one death, with two other patients currently in critical condition. Choi said with schools now back, more outbreaks are expected. He urged parents and schools to stay alert and take precautions.
0: U.S. President Donald Trump's envoys Steve Witkoff and Jared Kushner have landed in Moscow on a mission to discuss a plan to end more than 4 years of fighting in Ukraine. Peace efforts on the Ukraine front have stalled due to Washington's war with Iran, while Moscow and Kyiv have intensified long-range attacks. Residents of Kyiv voiced a mix of hope and skepticism about prospects for ending the war.
4: Personally, I am very disappointed in the international community and its attitude toward the war in Ukraine. We must make use of every contact and seize every opportunity.
5: I sometimes look at the people around me. You're sitting in a coffee shop, for example. Something explodes and no one even bats an eye. And that's when you realize that we're a little crazy. But the human body is such that it adapts to anything.
6: My co-workers are afraid. They run away and try to hide somewhere during the alert. But I'm used to it by now. That's just how my body reacts. It doesn't react any other way.
0: Russian President Vladimir Putin has ordered a three-day halt in strikes on Kyiv for the visit. An overheated stove in a Shekmun restaurant sent thick smoke pouring into the air this morning, forcing around 200 people to evacuate King's Wing Plaza. Emergency services received a report just after 11 a.m. that a cooking stove at the roast meat restaurant had flared up. Footage provided to RTHK showed dense smoke from the ground floor as pedestrians fled. No injuries were reported. And the weather forecast for tonight and tomorrow, mainly cloudy with a few showers. Minimum temperature tomorrow morning will be about 27 degrees. Sunny intervals with a high of around 31 degrees in town, a couple of degrees higher in the New Territories. Right now it's 28 degrees Celsius. The relative humidity is 79%. You're listening to RTHK. The time is 5 minutes past 11. Shoppers in Hong Kong say the city's first robot-run stores are not just handy, they're entertaining. Locals have been chatting with humanoid shopkeepers, testing their language skills and even watching them dance. Beijing-based robotics company Galbot launched three 24-hour outlets in the city on Tuesday, operated by a robot called Xiaogai. One shopper, Weilin Kwan, said she appreciates the novelty.
7: It was a really fun experience, and I love that it's being introduced to the public about how AI can be implemented into some different parts of our lives, such as customer service. And the fact that AI can communicate with the customers and its other users in multiple languages, that's great, right? So it has a really wide range of inclusivity.
0: Officials say about 1,500 people have registered to visit the Po Pin Chau Trail in Sai Kung East Country Park on the first day of a real name reservation trial. Under the scheme, up to 500 are admitted each two-hour slot, capped at 2,000 per day. The trial covers all weekends this month, Mid-Autumn Festival on September 26th, as well as the National Day Golden Week in October. Mickey Lai is the Director of Agriculture, Fisheries and Conservation.
8: Especially because it's the first day, we set up some information centers and we are doing our best to manage crowd flow. Today's turnout is normal and similar to what we have seen in the past. We will continue to monitor crowd management every weekend, paying particular attention during the Mid-Autumn Festival and National Day Golden Week holidays.
0: National Security Police have arrested three people suspected of doing an act that has a seditious intention with a seditious intention. The two men and one woman are accused of shouting seditious slogans outside the Prince Edward MTR station on Monday. Police said the trio allegedly spread false information, attacked the SAR government and smeared the police with the intention of inciting hatred against the authorities. The United Nations Human Rights Agency says Israel must halt attempts to expel and forcibly displace Palestinians from the occupied West Bank, calling it a violation of international law that raises concerns of ethnic cleansing and crimes against humanity. The remarks came as the UN published a report detailing how Israeli forces have prevented the residents of three refugee camps from returning home since they were forcibly displaced 9 months ago. Tamin Al-Kitan is a UN human rights spokesperson.
9: Israeli forces went door to door, forcing residents to leave the Jenin, Nur Shams and Tul Karim refugee camps. They killed civilians, destroyed hundreds of homes, damaged roads and other infrastructure, and cut off water and electricity. Some of the Palestinians displaced told us that Israeli officers informed them there would be no more refugee camps and that they should, quote unquote, all go to Jordan.
0: U.S. Ambassador to Israel Mike Huckabee says the Israeli government has a responsibility to ensure the safety of Palestinians in the West Bank. Some tennis, and the U.S. Open continues to deliver thrilling action. Defending singles champion Carlos Alcaraz and Aryna Sabalenka have sailed into the last 16 of the U.S. Open in New York. Meanwhile, tennis icons Serena and Venus Williams suffered an agonizing defeat on their long-awaited return to the Grand Slam doubles, Azam Khan reports.
10: Playing in front of a raucous New York crowd, the Williams duo showed flashes of their brilliant best after recovering from losing the first set to level the match after taking the second set on a tiebreak. But the most famous sister act in tennis, who won 14 Grand Slam doubles titles together along with three Olympic gold medals, were beaten 6-3, 6-7, 7-6 by 14th seed Chen Haoqing of Chinese Taipei and Australia's Maya Joint in a marathon three-hour battle. In the singles, coming off a four-month injury absence, Spanish ace Alcaraz beat China's Wu Yibing 6-3, 6-4, 6-1 to book his place in the fourth round, where American Tommy Paul awaits him. World number one Sabalenka was similarly dominant in a 6-3, 6-4 defeat of Kamila Rakimova.
0: And a quick look at the weather again, mainly cloudy with a few showers, temperatures ranging between 27 and 31 degrees, sunny intervals during the day. And to end the news, the top stories once again. A Chinese national has been rescued from a tunnel in Nepal 10 days after a devastating flash flood. John Lee says the government will seek new growth areas in the SAR's five-year plan, and health authorities record three more severe pediatric flu cases. The news from RTHK.
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Welcome back to Danny's Weekend Blends on Radio 3. It is 11:12 on a Saturday evening. It is September 5th, 2026. Hope you're doing well. A love is pure, not tainted. My name is Danny Lau. 欢迎你。你的香港电台第三台的 Danny's Weekend Blends. We'll be here until 1 a.m. Sunday morning.

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0: 11:38, and it's 28 degrees out there. Relative humidity is at 80%, and for Sunday, temperature will be about 27 in the morning, and high is going to be about 31 degrees.
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0: Under the Kindergarten Education Scheme, the registration certificate for kindergarten admission is used as a registration document. Parents of children born on or before December 31st, 2024, who will attend K-1 in the 2027-28 school year, should apply from September to November. You can apply through the Education Bureau website or I Am Smart. Application forms are also available at district offices and the Education Bureau.
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Night Already， 歌曲带俾你嚟自陈慧琳 Kelly Chen， 谁愿放手 ？Who would want to let go？ 继续香港电台第三台 Danny's Weekend Blends， we have a blends of different kind of languages of music。继续有雨桥，恋无可恋。

We must have been lost, not in your eyes, but in all his melodies. It's approaching midnight. We'll have the news of midnight, and then we'll be right back with one more hour of Danny's Weekend Blends right here on RTHK Radio 3.

0: At midnight with Sean Kennedy. Rescuers in Nepal have pulled a Chinese national alive from a hydropower tunnel 10 days after a devastating flash flood near the border with China. The death toll from the August 26th disaster has now surpassed 1,200. Two Nepalese workers were rescued from a tunnel on Friday, but hundreds are still believed to be trapped in tunnels across the hydropower plants. Krishna Pudal is the brother of one missing worker.
1: I met so many people who were able to escape from the tunnel who knew my brother. They told me your brother is inside the tunnel. He was driving a vehicle inside. They said they could hear the voices of about 200 to 300 people shouting from inside. Even though they are inside the tunnel, we go and try to ask the army about them. And the army sends us to the police. And then when we go to the police send us back to the army. And they just say, they have no details on their situation. They just say, we're doing rescue work and we'll keep doing this and we won't leave anyone behind.
0: Health authorities have reported three more severe flu cases in children, all previously healthy with no underlying conditions. Wendy Wong has more.
2: A six-year-old girl is in critical condition at Eastern Hospital after developing a fever, cough and runny nose on Thursday. A three-year-old girl and a 15-year-old boy remain serious. Edwin Choi, controller of the Center for Health Protection, says flu activity has stayed high since the summer influenza season began. Since the end of June, 16 severe pediatric cases have been recorded, including one death, with two other patients currently in critical condition. Choi said with schools now back, more outbreaks are expected. He urged parents and schools to stay alert and take precautions.
0: Shoppers in Hong Kong say the city's first robot-run stores aren't just handy, they're entertaining. Locals have been chatting with the humanoid shopkeepers, testing their language skills and even watching them dance. Beijing-based robotics company Galbot launched three 24-hour outlets in the city, operated by a robot called Xiao Gai. One shopper, Weilin Khan, said she appreciates the novelty.
3: It was a really fun experience, and I love that it's being introduced to the public about how AI can be implemented into some different parts of our lives, such as customer service. And the fact that AI can communicate with the customers and its other users in multiple languages, that's great, right? So it has a really wide range of inclusivity.
0: Turning overseas, the United Nations Human Rights Agency says Israel must halt its attempts to expel and forcibly displace Palestinians from the occupied West Bank, calling it a violation of international law that raises concerns of ethnic cleansing and crimes against humanity. The remarks came as the UN published a report detailing how Israeli forces have prevented the residents of three refugee camps from returning home since they were forcibly displaced 9 months ago. Tamin Al-Kitan is a human rights spokesperson for the UN.
4: Israeli forces went door to door, forcing residents to leave the Jenin, Nur Shams and Tul Karim refugee camps. They killed civilians, destroyed hundreds of homes, damaged roads and other infrastructure, and cut off water and electricity. Some of the Palestinians displaced told us that Israeli officers informed them there would be no more refugee camps and that they should, quote unquote, all go to Jordan.
0: U.S. Ambassador to Israel Mike Huckabee says the Israeli government bore responsibility for West Bank Palestinian safety and should impose severe consequences for any violence. He made the remarks while visiting the occupied West Bank, where he met with Palestinian American families. Meanwhile, Huckabee, a longtime supporter of Israel's settlements, said there was no plan to force Palestinians to leave Gaza after two Israeli ministers this week floated proposals for the mass removal of Palestinians from the coastal territory.
5: There's no plan of the Israelis to displace people out of Gaza against their will. There is an open-mindedness if people wish to leave, that they should have the right to leave. To incarcerate them in a place they don't want to be should be an absolute, I think, just disgrace. Nobody is suggesting that there will be forced displacement.
0: And the weather forecast for today, mainly cloudy with a few showers. The minimum temperature this morning will be about 27 degrees. Sunny intervals with a high of around 31 degrees in town, a couple of degrees higher in the New Territories. Light winds and the outlook, sunny periods and one or two showers in the following few days. Right now it's 28 degrees Celsius. The relative humidity is 80%. The news from RTHK.
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Welcome back to Danny's Weekend Blends. It is 9 minutes past midnight on a Sunday, September the 6th, 2026. 接着搭配你张国荣、Leslie Cheung，这是爱。

0: your family and friends. 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

0: 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The time is now 12:32. Right now it is 29 degrees.
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0: And the relative humidity is at 78%. 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I'm Danny Lau.

0: Climate change has led to an increased frequency of extreme rainstorms. Lack of maintenance for slopes and retaining walls will heighten the risk of landslides, resulting in property damage and even casualties. Owners must regularly maintain the slopes and retaining walls under their responsibility and should clear debris in drainage channels after rainstorms to reduce landslide risk. Safer slopes, safer living.
1: Denny's Weekend Lens.

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听着林忆莲，再见悲哀，还有黎明，对不起我爱你。Back to back, we have Sandy Lam and Leon Lai. It is 4 minutes to 1 a.m. Currently, it's 28 degrees and relative humidity is at 80%. Time for me to say goodbye and sign off tonight. I'll see you again next week. Good night.

0: RTHK, the News at 1 with Sean Kennedy. Rescuers in Nepal have pulled a Chinese national alive from a hydropower tunnel 10 days after a devastating flash flood near the border with China. The death toll from the August 26th disaster has now surpassed 1,200. Two Nepalese workers were rescued from a tunnel on Friday, but hundreds are still believed to be trapped in tunnels across the hydropower plant. Krishna Pudal is the brother of one missing worker.
1: I met so many people who were able to escape from the tunnel who knew my brother. They told me your brother is inside the tunnel. He was driving a vehicle inside. They said they could hear the voices of about 200 to 300 people shouting from inside.

0: Even though they are inside the tunnel, we go and try and ask the army about them. And the army sends us to the police. And then when we go to the police send us back to the army. And they just say, they have no details on their situation. They just say, we're doing rescue work and we'll keep doing this and we won't leave anyone behind.
1: Health authorities have reported 3 more severe flu cases in children, all previously healthy with no underlying conditions. Wendy Wong has more.
2: A 6-year-old girl is in critical condition at Eastern Hospital after developing a fever, cough and runny nose on Thursday. A 3-year-old girl and a 15-year-old boy remain serious. Edwin Choi, controller of the Center for Health Protection, says flu activity has stayed high since the summer influenza season began. Since the end of June, 16 severe pediatric cases have been recorded, including one death, with 2 other patients currently in critical condition. Choi said with schools now back, more outbreaks are expected. He urged parents and schools to stay alert and take precautions.
1: Shoppers in Hong Kong say the city's first robot-run stores aren't just handy, they're entertaining. Locals have been chatting with the humanoid shopkeepers, testing their language skills and even watching them dance. Beijing-based robotics company Galbot launched 3 24-hour outlets in the city, operated by a robot called Xiao Gai. One shopper said she appreciated the novelty.
3: It was a really fun experience, and I love that it's being introduced to the public about how AI can be implemented into some different parts of our lives, such as customer service. And the fact that AI can communicate with the customers and its other users in multiple languages, that's great, right? So it has a really wide range of inclusivity.
1: Turning overseas, the United Nations Human Rights Agency says Israel must halt its attempts to expel and forcibly displace Palestinians from the occupied West Bank, calling it a violation of international law that raises concerns of ethnic cleansing and crimes against humanity. The remarks came as the UN published a report detailing how Israeli forces have prevented the residents of 3 refugee camps from returning home since they were forcibly displaced 9 months ago. Tamil Al-Kitan is a human rights spokesperson with the UN.
4: Israeli forces went door to door, forcing residents to leave the Jenin, Nur Shams and Tul Karim refugee camps. They killed civilians, destroyed hundreds of homes, damaged roads and other infrastructure, and cut off water and electricity. Some of the Palestinians displaced told us that Israeli officers informed them there would be no more refugee camps and that they should, quote-unquote, all go to Jordan.
1: U.S. Ambassador to Israel Mike Huckabee says the Israeli government bore responsibility for West Bank Palestinian safety and should impose severe consequences over any violence. He made the remarks while visiting the occupied West Bank, where he met with Palestinian American families. Meanwhile, Huckabee, a longtime supporter of Israel's settlements, said there was no plan to force Palestinians to leave Gaza after 2 Israeli ministers this week floated proposals for the mass removal of Palestinians.
5: There's no plan of the Israelis to displace people out of Gaza against their will. There is an open-mindedness if people wish to leave, that they should have the right to leave. To incarcerate them in a place they don't want to be should be an absolute, I think, just disgrace. Nobody is suggesting that there will be forced displacement.
1: And the weather forecast for today, mainly cloudy with a few showers. The minimum temperature this morning will be about 27 degrees. Sunny intervals with a maximum temperature of around 31 degrees in town, a couple of degrees higher in the New Territories. Light winds. And the outlook, sunny periods and 1 or 2 showers in the following few days. Right now at the observatory, it's 28 degrees Celsius. The relative humidity is 81%. 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

0: RTHK, the news at 2 with Sean Kennedy. Rescuers in Nepal have pulled a Chinese national alive from a hydro tunnel 10 days after a devastating flash flood near the border with China. The death toll from the August 26th disaster has now surpassed 1,200. Two Nepalese workers were rescued from a tunnel on Friday, but hundreds are still believed to be trapped. Krishna Pudal is the brother of one missing worker.
1: I met so many people who were able to escape from the tunnel who knew my brother. They told me your brother is inside the tunnel. He was driving a vehicle inside. They said they could hear the voices of about 200 to 300 people shouting from inside. Even though they are inside the tunnel, we go and try to ask the army about them. And the army sends us to the police. And then when we go to the police send us back to the army. And they just say, they have no details on their situation. They just say, we're doing rescue work and we'll keep doing this and we won't leave anyone behind.
0: Health officials have reported three more severe flu cases in children, all previously healthy, with no underlying conditions. Wendy Wong has more.
2: A six-year-old girl is in critical condition at Eastern Hospital after developing a fever, cough and runny nose on Thursday. A three-year-old girl and a 15-year-old boy remain serious. Edwin Choi, controller of the Center for Health Protection, says flu activity has stayed high since the summer influenza season began. Since the end of June, 16 severe pediatric cases have been recorded, including one death, with two other patients currently in critical condition. Choi said with schools now back, more outbreaks are expected. He urged parents and schools to stay alert and take precautions.
0: Shoppers in Hong Kong say the city's first robot-run stores aren't just handy, they're entertaining. Locals have been chatting with the humanoid shopkeepers, testing their language skills and even watching them dance. Beijing-based robotics company Galbot launched three 24-hour outlets in the city, operated by a robot called Shellguy. This shopper said she enjoys the novelty.
3: It was a really fun experience, and I love that it's being introduced to the public about how AI can be implemented into some different parts of our lives, such as customer service. And the fact that AI can communicate with the customers and its other users in multiple languages, that's great, right? So it has a really wide range of inclusivity.
0: The United Nations Human Rights Agency says Israel must halt attempts to expel and forcibly displace Palestinians from the occupied West Bank, calling it a violation of international law that raises concerns of ethnic cleansing and crimes against humanity. The remarks came as the UN published a report detailing how Israeli forces have prevented the residents of three refugee camps from returning home since they were forcibly displaced 9 months ago. Tamin Al-Kitan is a UN human rights spokesperson.
4: Israeli forces went door to door, forcing residents to leave the Jenin, Nur Shams and Tul Karim refugee camps. They killed civilians, destroyed hundreds of homes, damaged roads and other infrastructure, and cut off water and electricity. Some of the Palestinians displaced told us that Israeli officers informed them there would be no more refugee camps and that they should, quote-unquote, all go to Jordan.
0: The U.S. envoy to Israel, Mike Huckabee, says the Israeli government is responsible for West Bank Palestinian safety and should impose severe consequences over any violence. He made the remarks while visiting the occupied West Bank, where he met with Palestinian-American families. Meanwhile, Huckabee, a longtime supporter of Israel's settlements, said there was no plan to force Palestinians to leave Gaza after two Israeli ministers this week floated proposals for the mass removal of Palestinians.
5: There's no plan of the Israelis to displace people out of Gaza against their will. There is an open-mindedness if people wish to leave, that they should have the right to leave. To incarcerate them in a place they don't want to be should be an absolute, I think, just disgrace. Nobody is suggesting that there will be forced displacement.
0: And the weather forecast for today, mainly cloudy with a few showers. The minimum temperature this morning will be about 27 degrees. We can expect sunny intervals with a maximum temperature of about 31 degrees in town, and it'll be a couple of degrees higher in the New Territories. Light winds and the outlook, sunny periods and one or two showers in the following few days. Currently at the observatory, it's 28 degrees Celsius. The relative humidity is 84%. The news from RTHK.
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1: Now you got a eye for me already, baby. Okay. Be in there by, give me 10 minutes. Be ready.

0: RTHK, the news at 3 with Sean Kennedy. Rescuers in Nepal have pulled a Chinese national alive from a hydropower tunnel 10 days after a devastating flash flood near the border with China. The death toll from the August 26 disaster has now surpassed 1,200. Two Nepalese workers were rescued from a tunnel on Friday, but hundreds are still believed to be trapped. Krishna Pudel is the brother of one missing worker.
1: I met so many people who were able to escape from the tunnel who knew my brother. They told me your brother is inside the tunnel. He was driving a vehicle inside. They said they could hear the voices of about 200 to 300 people shouting from inside. Even though they are inside the tunnel, we go and try to ask the army about them. And the army sends us to the police. And then when we go to the police send us back to the army. And they just say, they have no details on their situation. They just say, we're doing rescue work and we'll keep doing this and we won't leave anyone behind.
0: Health officials have reported three more severe flu cases in children, all previously healthy with no underlying conditions. Wendy Wong has more.
2: A six-year-old girl is in critical condition at Eastern Hospital after developing a fever, cough and runny nose on Thursday. A three-year-old girl and a 15-year-old boy remain serious. Edwin Choi, controller of the Centre for Health Protection, says flu activity has stayed high since the summer influenza season began. Since the end of June, 16 severe pediatric cases have been recorded, including one death, with two other patients currently in critical condition. Choi said with schools now back, more outbreaks are expected. He urged parents and schools to stay alert and take precautions.
0: Shoppers in Hong Kong say the city's first robot-run stores are not just handy, they're entertaining. Locals have been chatting with the humanoid shopkeepers, testing their language skills,

0: and even watching them dance. Beijing-based robotics company Galbot launched three 24-hour outlets in the city, operated by a robot called Xiao Gai. This shopper said she appreciates the novelty.
1: It was a really fun experience, and I love that it's being introduced to the public about how AI can be implemented into some different parts of our lives, such as customer service. And the fact that AI can communicate with the customers and its other users in multiple languages, that's great, right? So it has a really wide range of inclusivity.
0: Turning overseas, the United Nations Human Rights Agency says Israel must halt attempts to forcibly displace Palestinians from the occupied West Bank, calling it a violation of international law that raises concerns of ethnic cleansing and crimes against humanity. The remarks came as the UN published a report detailing how Israeli forces have prevented the residents of three refugee camps from returning home since they were forcibly displaced 9 months ago. Tamin Al-Kitan is a UN human rights spokesperson.
2: Israeli forces went door to door, forcing residents to leave the Jenin, Nur Shams and Tul Karim refugee camps. They killed civilians, destroyed hundreds of homes, damaged roads and other infrastructure, and cut off water and electricity. Some of the Palestinians displaced told us that Israeli officers informed them there would be no more refugee camps and that they should, quote-unquote, all go to Jordan.
0: The U.S. ambassador to Israel, Mike Huckabee, says the Israeli government is responsible for West Bank Palestinian safety and should impose severe consequences for any violence. He made the remarks while visiting the occupied West Bank, where he met with Palestinian-American families. Meanwhile, Huckabee, a longtime supporter of Israel's settlements, said there was no plan to force Palestinians to leave Gaza after two Israeli ministers this week floated proposals for the mass removal of Palestinians.
3: There's no plan of the Israelis to displace people out of Gaza against their will. There is an open-mindedness if people wish to leave, that they should have the right to leave. To incarcerate them in a place they don't want to be should be an absolute, I think, just disgrace. Nobody is suggesting that there will be forced displacement.
0: And the weather forecast for today, mainly cloudy with a few showers. There'll be more showers in some areas at first. The minimum temperature this morning will be about 27 degrees. Sunny intervals with a high of around 31 degrees. In town, it'll be a couple of degrees higher in the New Territories. Light winds and the outlook, sunny periods and one or two showers in the following few days. Right now it's 27 degrees Celsius. The relative humidity is 94%. The news from RTHK.

0: RTHK, the news at 4 with Sean Kennedy. Rescuers in Nepal have pulled a Chinese national alive from a hydropower tunnel 10 days after a devastating flash flood near the border with China. The death toll from the August 26 disaster has now topped 1,200. Two Nepalese workers were rescued from a tunnel on Friday, but hundreds are still believed to be trapped. Krishna Pudal is the brother of a missing worker.
1: I met so many people who were able to escape from the tunnel who knew my brother. They told me your brother is inside the tunnel. He was driving a vehicle inside. They said they could hear the voices of about 200 to 300 people shouting from inside. Even though they are inside the tunnel, we go and try to ask the army about them. And the army sends us to the police. And then when we go to the police send us back to the army. And they just say, they have no details on their situation. They just say, we're doing rescue work and we'll keep doing this and we won't leave anyone behind.
0: Health officials have reported three more severe flu cases in children, all previously healthy with no underlying conditions. Wendy Wong has more.
2: A six-year-old girl is in critical condition at Eastern Hospital after developing a fever, cough and runny nose on Thursday. A three-year-old girl and a 15-year-old boy remain serious. Edwin Choi, controller of the Center for Health Protection, says flu activity has stayed high since the summer influenza season began. Since the end of June, 16 severe pediatric cases have been recorded, including one death, with two other patients currently in critical condition. Choi said with schools now back, more outbreaks are expected. He urged parents and schools to stay alert and take precautions.
0: Hong Kong shoppers say the city's first robot-run stores aren't just handy, they're entertaining. Locals have been chatting with humanoid shopkeepers, testing their language skills and even watching them dance. Beijing-based robotics company Galbot launched three 24-hour outlets in the city operated by a robot called Xiaogai. This shopper said she appreciates the novelty.
3: It was a really fun experience, and I love that it's being introduced to the public about how AI can be implemented into some different parts of our lives, such as customer service. And the fact that AI can communicate with the customers and its other users in multiple languages, that's great, right? So it has a really wide range of inclusivity.
0: The United Nations Human Rights Agency says Israel must halt its attempts to expel and forcibly displace Palestinians from the occupied West Bank, calling it a violation of international law that raises concerns of ethnic cleansing and crimes against humanity. The remarks came as the UN published a report detailing how Israeli forces have prevented the residents of three refugee camps from returning home since they were forcibly displaced 9 months ago. Thamin Al-Kitan is a UN human rights spokesperson.
4: Israeli forces went door to door, forcing residents to leave the Jenin, Nur Shams and Tul Karim refugee camps. They killed civilians, destroyed hundreds of homes, damaged roads and other infrastructure, and cut off water and electricity. Some of the Palestinians displaced told us that Israeli officers informed them there would be no more refugee camps and that they should, quote unquote, all go to Jordan.
0: The U.S. ambassador to Israel, Mike Huckabee, says the Israeli government is responsible for West Bank Palestinian safety and should impose severe consequences for any violence. He made the remarks while visiting the occupied West Bank, where he met with Palestinian American families. Meanwhile, Huckabee, a longtime supporter of Israel's settlements, said there was no plan to force Palestinians to leave Gaza after two Israeli ministers this week floated proposals for the mass removal of Palestinians from the coastal territory.
5: There's no plan of the Israelis to displace people out of Gaza against their will. There is an open-mindedness if people wish to leave, that they should have the right to leave. To incarcerate them in a place they don't want to be should be an absolute, I think, just disgrace. Nobody is suggesting that there will be forced displacement.
0: And the weather forecast for today, mainly cloudy with a few showers, more showers in some areas at first. The minimum temperature this morning will be about 26 degrees. Sunny intervals with a high of around 31 degrees in town. It'll be a couple of degrees higher in the New Territories. Light winds and the outlook sunny periods and one or two showers in the following few days. Currently at the observatory, it's 26 degrees Celsius. The relative humidity is 93%. The news from RTHK.

0: RTHK, the news at 5 with Sean Kennedy. Rescuers in Nepal have pulled a Chinese national alive from a hydropower tunnel 10 days after a devastating flash flood near the border with China. The death toll from the August 26th disaster has now surpassed 1,200. Two Nepalese workers were rescued from a tunnel on Friday, but hundreds are still believed to be trapped in various tunnels across hydropower plants. Krishna Pudel is the brother of one missing worker.
1: I met so many people who were able to escape from the tunnel who knew my brother. They told me your brother is inside the tunnel. He was driving a vehicle inside. They said they could hear the voices of about 200 to 300 people shouting from inside. Even though they are inside the tunnel, we go and try to ask the army about them. And the army sends us to the police. And then when we go to the police send us back to the army. And they just say, they have no details on their situation. They just say, we're doing rescue work and we'll keep doing this and we won't leave anyone behind.
0: Health officials have reported three more severe flu cases in children, all previously healthy with no underlying conditions. Wendy Wong has more.
2: A six-year-old girl is in critical condition at Eastern Hospital after developing a fever, cough and runny nose on Thursday. A three-year-old girl and a 15-year-old boy remain serious. Edwin Choi, controller of the Center for Health Protection, says flu activity has stayed high since the summer influenza season began. Since the end of June, 16 severe pediatric cases have been recorded, including one death, with two other patients currently in critical condition. Choi said with schools now back, more outbreaks are expected. He urged parents and schools to stay alert and take precautions.
0: Hong Kong shoppers say the city's first robot-run stores aren't just handy, they're entertaining. Locals have been chatting with humanoid shopkeepers, testing their language skills and even watching them dance. Beijing-based robotics company Galbot launched three 24-hour outlets in the city, operated by a robot called Xiao Gai. This shopper said she appreciates the novelty.
3: It was a really fun experience, and I love that it's being introduced to the public about how AI can be implemented into some different parts of our lives, such as customer service. And the fact that AI can communicate with the customers and its other users in multiple languages, that's great, right? So it has a really wide range of inclusivity.
0: Turning overseas, the UN Human Rights Agency says Israel must halt its attempts to forcibly displace Palestinians from the occupied West Bank. It called it a violation of international law that raises concerns of ethnic cleansing and crimes against humanity. The remarks came as the UN published a report detailing how Israeli forces have prevented the residents of three refugee camps from returning since they were forcibly displaced 9 months ago. Tamin Al-Kitan is a UN human rights spokesperson.
4: Israeli

0: forces went door to door, forcing residents to leave the Jenin, Nur Shams and Tul Karim refugee camps. They killed civilians, destroyed hundreds of homes, damaged roads and other infrastructure, and cut off water and electricity. Some of the Palestinians displaced told us that Israeli officers informed them there would be no more refugee camps and that they should, quote unquote, all go to Jordan.
1: The US envoy to Israel, Mike Huckabee, says the Israeli government bears responsibility for West Bank Palestinian safety and should impose severe consequences for any violence. He made the remarks while visiting the occupied West Bank, where he met with Palestinian American families. Meanwhile, Huckabee, a longtime supporter of Israel's settlements, said there was no plan to force Palestinians to leave Gaza.
2: There's no plan of the Israelis to displace people out of Gaza against their will. There is an open-mindedness, if people wish to leave, that they should have the right to leave. To incarcerate them in a place they don't want to be should be an absolute, I think, just disgrace. Nobody is suggesting that there will be forced displacement.
1: And the weather forecast for today, mainly cloudy with a few showers, and there'll be more showers in some areas at first. Sunny intervals with a maximum temperature of around 31 degrees in town. It'll be a couple of degrees higher in the new territories. Light winds and the outlook, sunny periods and one or two showers in the next few days. Currently at the observatory, it's 26 degrees Celsius. The relative humidity is 93%. The news from RTHK.
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0: RTHK, the news at 6 with Sean Kennedy. Rescuers in Nepal have pulled a Chinese national alive from a hydropower tunnel 10 days after a devastating flash flood near the border with China. The death toll from the August 26th disaster has now surpassed 1,200. Two Nepalese workers were rescued from a tunnel on Friday, but hundreds are still believed to be trapped. Krishna Pudal is the brother of one missing worker.
1: I met so many people who were able to escape from the tunnel who knew my brother. They told me your brother is inside the tunnel. He was driving a vehicle inside. They said they could hear the voices of about 200 to 300 people shouting from inside. Even though they are inside the tunnel, we go and try to ask the army about them. And the army sends us to the police. And then when we go to the police send us back to the army. And they just say, they have no details on their situation. They just say, we're doing rescue work and we'll keep doing this and we won't leave anyone behind.
0: Health officials have reported three more severe flu cases in children, all previously healthy with no underlying conditions. Wendy Wong has more.
2: A six-year-old girl is in critical condition at Eastern Hospital after developing a fever, cough and runny nose on Thursday. A three-year-old girl and a 15-year-old boy remain serious. Edwin Choi, controller of the Center for Health Protection, says flu activity has stayed high since the summer influenza season began. Since the end of June, 16 severe pediatric cases have been recorded, including one death, with two other patients currently in critical condition. Choi said with schools now back, more outbreaks are expected. He urged parents and schools to stay alert and take precautions.
0: Hong Kong shoppers say the city's first robot-run stores aren't just handy, they're entertaining. Locals have been chatting with the humanoid shopkeepers, testing their language skills and even watching them dance. Beijing-based robotics company Galbot launched three 24-hour outlets in the city, operated by a robot called Xiao Gai. This shopper said she appreciates the novelty.
3: It was a really fun experience, and I love that it's being introduced to the public about how AI can be implemented into some different parts of our lives, such as customer service. And the fact that AI can communicate with the customers and its other users in multiple languages, that's great, right? So it has a really wide range of inclusivity.
0: Turning overseas, the UN Human Rights Agency says Israel must halt its attempts to forcibly displace Palestinians from the occupied West Bank. It called it a violation of international law that raises concerns of ethnic cleansing and crimes against humanity. The remarks came as the UN published a report detailing how Israeli forces have prevented the residents of three refugee camps from returning home since they were forcibly displaced 9 months ago. Thamin Al-Kitan is a UN human rights spokesperson.
4: Israeli forces went door to door, forcing residents to leave the Jenin, Nur Shams and Tul Karim refugee camps. They killed civilians, destroyed hundreds of homes, damaged roads and other infrastructure, and cut off water and electricity. Some of the Palestinians displaced told us that Israeli officers informed them there would be no more refugee camps and that they should, quote-unquote, all go to Jordan.
0: The U.S. envoy to Israel, Mike Huckabee, says the Israeli government bore responsibility for West Bank Palestinian safety and should impose severe consequences for any violence. He made the remarks while visiting the occupied West Bank, where he met with Palestinian-American families. Meanwhile, Huckabee, a longtime supporter of Israel's settlements, said there was no plan to force Palestinians to leave Gaza after two Israeli ministers this week floated proposals for the mass removal of Palestinians.
5: There's no plan of the Israelis to displace people out of Gaza against their will. There is an open-mindedness, if people wish to leave, that they should have the right to leave.

0: to incarcerate them in a place they don't want to be should be an absolute, I think, just disgrace. Nobody is suggesting that there will be forced displacement.
1: And the weather forecast for today, mainly cloudy with a few showers, more showers in some areas at first. Sunny intervals with a maximum temperature of around 31 degrees in urban areas. It'll be a couple of degrees higher in the new territories. Light winds and the outlook, sunny periods and one or two showers in the next few days. Currently at the observatory, it's 26 degrees Celsius. The relative humidity is 93%. The news from RTHK.

absolutely makes my Sunday morning, and I hope it feeds a little into yours. Feeding at the Birdhouse in your soul. They Might Be Giants, a band that has got a phenomenal amount of recordings available. Just so much stuff. The stuff that they do best, like that, and also kids' albums. They are a multi-talented lot. Or were. I'm not even sure what their status is these days. Good morning. My name's Steve James. It's Early Sunday. That's the name of the programme. Which means it's you and I for a little while until we get into our regular Sunday morning broadcasting. Steve Perry started us off. And, Steve Perry from Journey back in the day, round about the same period that they were enjoying great success, so was Foreigner.

I remember when that came out in the early 80s. Elton John, I'm Still Standing, and I haven't asked AI to check on this particular bit of information, but I seem to remember the story being that they went and shot the video down on the waterfront, seafront, I forget where it is. Was it Brighton? Don't know. It's down on the seafront, and they got all the clips and everything, but apparently an engineer accidentally erased it all. And Elton had to reshoot it. And Elton wasn't a happy camper that day. I don't know if we can go back over that story and actually fact check it, but it's all that ever goes through my mind whenever I have to play that track. Thank you, Hal, for selecting 1983. A little while ago, back a little bit further with Foreigner, I am now the proud owner of a Bruno Mars album. I have been putting it off for ages, since the latest album came along, and it's just so good. Featuring On My Soul.

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3: This is James Ross, and this week on The Latest and Greatest, we've Leslie Gore, Culture Club, Santana, Tom Jones. We've got Take That, Savage Garden, Lynyrd Skynyrd, and this is our Mystery TV theme tune. Oh, such a familiar...

A piece of music, but what is it? We will reveal all this Sunday lunchtime from 12 noon right here on Radio 3.

little combination for you, a little jukebox combination for you with The Stones, Not Fade Away, and Old Boy by Buddy Holly on RTHK Radio 3. This is a... I like playing this one. This is Bruce Hornsby. It's from sort of, you know, later on in his career, not the the earlier sound, a slightly different sound. And what I love about this track is, for a fine songwriter, which he is, listen to how many ways, how many words he comes up with to rhyme with levitate.

Wow. Baba O'Reilly, The Who, classic on RTHK Radio 3. You know, if you play The Who, you know the DJ is going to say classic. It's just the rules. If you're just coming to terms with the day, what makes today special? Today is Coffee Ice Cream Day. Offering a wake up and a treat all in one. The first recipe, it was called egg coffee. That's what it used to be known as. Consisting of cream, crushed ice and coffee syrup. And it first appeared in 1919. Today's version is made by dissolving fine coffee grains into a hot ice cream base. And here's the thing. I've never tried one. But I do like coffee-flavoured ice cream. Today is Fight Procrastination Day. That's begging for sarcasm, isn't it? Fight Procrastination Day. Do It Day. There's a website dedicated to it. It's dedicated to a day to get things done, of course. There's always something, especially at the weekend. Or at least finish one of those things that you meant to do this day last year.

The Cure, Love Cats, on Radio 3. Later on this morning, Vintage Chart Toppers at 8:30. A bit of a special in that the focus this week is on the Cavern Club in Liverpool. Yes, that Cavern Club. Because it originally opened its doors, I'm told by Colin Aitchison, as a jazz club in the late 50s. And the acts who performed there before the Beatles made the place world famous. So there's going to be music from Kenny Ball, Big Bill Brunzi, Terry Lightfoot. I know Terry Lightfoot. The Merseysippi Jazz Band, Acker Bilk, who apparently makes his debut. And a local skiffle group called the Quarrymen also make an appearance. Vintage Chart Toppers, the Cavern before the Beatles at 8:30 later on this morning.

0: RTHK, it's 7 o'clock. This is Weekend AM with Tony Sabine. This morning, Russia says talks with US envoys in Moscow produced a number of ideas on ending the conflict with Ukraine. The United States says it's destroyed three Iranian oil tankers in the latest round of tit-for-tat strikes between Washington and Tehran. And local health authorities record three more severe child flu cases. Moscow says Russian President Vladimir Putin held extremely frank talks with US envoys on how to end the war with Ukraine, with the Americans proposing a number of ideas on getting a peace deal done. Putin met with Steve Witkoff and Jared Kushner for more than 3 hours of discussions in the Kremlin as Russia and Ukraine agreed to pause attacks on each other's territories while the talks took place. Kushner and Witkoff are also due to visit Kyiv for the first time in the peace process. The US military says it destroyed three Iranian oil tankers after Iran's Islamic Revolutionary Guard Corps, or IRGC, launched ballistic missiles at two US Navy ships. Tehran also claims to have attacked oil tankers earlier yesterday, which were sailing through unauthorized routes through the Strait of Hormuz. A news anchor with Iranian state television warned of continued retaliation due to American aggression.
1: The spokesman for Katam Alambia Central Headquarters warned the U.S. terrorist army in a statement that if hostile acts, insecurity, harassment of Iranian ships, and the naval blockade of Iran continue, the armed forces of the Islamic Republic of Iran will carry out strikes against U.S. military vessels in the region that are more severe than before, and there is also the possibility that they could expand.
0: Rescuers in Nepal have pulled a Chinese national alive from a tunnel 10 days after a devastating flash flood near the border with China. The death toll from the August 25th disaster has now surpassed 1,200. Two Nepalese workers were rescued on Friday, but hundreds are still believed to be trapped in various tunnels. Krishna Budel, the brother of one missing worker, says he's desperate for answers.
2: I met so many people who were able to escape from the tunnel who knew my brother. They told me your brother is inside the tunnel. He was driving a vehicle inside. They said they could hear the voices of about 200 to 300 people shouting from inside. Even though they are inside the tunnel, we go and try to ask the army about them. And the army sends us to the police. And then when we go to the police send us back to the army. And they just say, they have no details on their situation. They just say, we're doing rescue work and we'll keep doing this and we won't leave anyone behind.
0: Locally, health authorities have reported three more severe flu cases in children, all previously healthy with no underlying conditions. Wendy Wong has more.
3: A six-year-old girl is in critical condition at Eastern Hospital after developing a fever, cough and runny nose on Thursday. A three-year-old girl and a 15-year-old boy remain serious. Edwin Choi, controller of the Center for Health Protection, says flu activity has stayed high since the summer influenza season began. Since the end of June, 16 severe pediatric cases have been recorded, including one death, with two other patients currently in critical condition. Choi said with schools now back, more outbreaks are expected. He urged parents and schools to stay alert and take precautions.
0: Students and teachers in Hong Kong and Macau will soon have an opportunity to watch live scientific experiments carried out by the three Shenzhou 23 astronauts on the Tiangong space station, including Hong Kong's first astronaut, Lai Ka-ying. Sean Kennedy reports.
4: An HKSAR government spokesman said the Tiangong-class Hong Kong and Macau designated session will be a valuable aerospace science education activity for students. The Tiangong class activity is jointly organised by the Hong Kong SAR government, the Macau SAR government and the China Manned Space Agency. It includes a lecture, an in-orbit demonstration and a question and answer session. The Education Bureau will arrange for teachers and students in

0: primary and secondary schools to watch the live broadcast on campus. 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
1: And the weather forecast for today, mainly cloudy with a few showers, more showers in some areas at first, sunny intervals during the day. The maximum temperature will be about 31 degrees in the urban areas and a couple of degrees higher in the New Territories. It's 26 degrees Celsius and the relative humidity is 93%. 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The time now is 5 minutes past seven. Officials say 1,500 people registered to visit the Po Pin Chau Trail in Sai Kung East Country Park on the first day of a real name reservation trial. Under the scheme, up to 500 are admitted during each two-hour slots, capped at 2,000 each day. The trial covers all weekends this month, Mid-Autumn Festival on the September 26th, as well as the National Day Golden Week in October. Mickey Lai is the director of the Agriculture, Fisheries and Conservation Department.
2: Especially because it's the first day, we set up some information centers and we are doing our best to manage crowd flow. Today's turnout is normal and similar to what we have seen in the past. We will continue to monitor crowd management every weekend, paying particular attention during the Mid-Autumn Festival and National Day Golden Week holidays.
1: Shoppers in Hong Kong say the city's first robot-run stores are not just handy, they're entertaining. Locals have been chatting with the humanoid shopkeepers, testing their language skills and even watching them dance. Beijing-based robotics company Galbot launched three 24-hour outlets in the city operated by a robot called Xiao Gai. One shopper, Weilin Kwan, says she appreciates the novelty.
3: It was a really fun experience and I love that it's being introduced to the public about how AI can be implemented into some different parts of our lives, such as customer service. And the fact that AI can communicate with the customers and its other users in multiple languages, that's great, right? So it has a really wide range of inclusivity.
1: Turning overseas again, thousands of protesters have attended a Festival for Democracy protest in Germany, a day ahead of a state-level election in Saxony-Anhalt, in which the far-right AfD is hoping to win power for the first time. Demonstrators say they fear the policies of the AfD, which wants to restrict immigration, restore ties with Russia, and quit the euro. This man says it was important to show solidarity.
4: We simply want to show that the people of Saxony-Anhalt aren't quite so hopeless after all, that there are still cool people here who take to the streets, who speak out in support of diversity and respect, and who won't just accept whatever might happen here tomorrow.
1: Opinion polls in the state have put support for the AfD at more than 40%. Former Bosnian Serb generals have held a memorial for former army commander Ratko Mladic, who died last week while serving a life sentence for war crimes. Mladic was one of the most notorious figures in the war in Bosnia that left more than 100,000 people dead and more than 1 million homeless before it ended in 1995. He was dubbed the Butcher of Bosnia in the West, but remained a revered figure in Serbia and in Bosnia's autonomous Serb Republic. This former officer paid tribute to Mladic.
5: Stripped of all bias, any objective and scholarly assessment of the tragic 1990s conflict and that senseless war leaves no room for doubt. General Ratko Mladic stands as a figure whose profound contribution to protecting his people earns him a rightful, dignified place in history.
1: Sport and in football, Erling Haaland maintained Manchester City's perfect start to the Premier League season. But it wasn't a walk in the park. Sean Kennedy reports.
0: Inter Maresca's men were made to sweat for a 1-0 victory over newly promoted Coventry at the Etihad. Coventry had failed to even score in three consecutive defeats to mark their return to the top flight after over two decades away. But Frank Lampard's men came close to breaking their duck early on. Meanwhile, Newcastle surged back from a

0: two-goal deficit against Bournemouth to draw 2-2 and extend their unbeaten start to the season. In other games, Brentford drew 1-1 at home with Sunderland, Brighton hosted Leeds to a 1-1 draw, and Crystal Palace visited Fulham winning 3-2. Nottingham Forest hosted Tottenham Hotspur in a 0-0 draw. In the late game, Hull City hosted Aston Villa, drawing 0-0. Tonight, Everton host Manchester United and Chelsea visit Arsenal in the late game.
1: And that's news from RTHK.

RTHK for Radio 3, early Sunday. Not so early now, with the Cranberries and Dreams in Excess, with a new sensation. My name's Steve James. Good morning. Getting ready for our, sort of starting things off, warming you up for our regular Sunday morning lineup, including Vintage Chart Toppers. Probably my favourite programme on the radio. What else makes today special? Today is the anniversary of Barbie, the Barbie doll. No, I'm not playing anything from the film. It's a Barbie doll day, marking the anniversary of the day that Barbie, the doll, first went on sale, 1959. Barbie was thought up by Ruth Handler, whose husband, Elliot, was one of Mattel's founders. Great move. I've got an idea for your company. Yeah. It's Read a Book Day. Very much a reoccurring theme over the last couple of years about getting kids to read more, around the world. It comes up with various numbers from the schools saying that there's a literacy issue and all this sort of thing. So there's been quite the campaign over the last few summers.

to get kids to read, let alone people like me, who I get lazy. I was reading and reading. I stopped, and I haven't had a good read. Mind you, I'm reading on the radio every day. Read a book day. Take the time out of your busy life. Relax with a good book. Because who actually stops and relaxes with a bad book?

Fried chicken right at the end of One Vision with Queen on Radio 3. Good morning, good morning. You're with the Sunday early program. In the afternoon drive during the week, had a story from a Science Alert, and it said that science has developed a cookie made out of plastic waste. It's called microbites, or they are called microbites. The experimental treats are designed to turn PET, PET plastic, and agricultural waste into edible ingredients using heat, pressure, water, and a specially engineered yeast. Now, with all of that said, you're still eating plastic. The yeast can produce protein, fats, vitamins, flavours, and even vanilla-like compounds. I mean, is this an amazing invention? Turning plastic into something healthy. I mean, edible? Oh, it hurt my head last week, and it's hurting my head now. The yeast can produce proteins, fats, vitamins, flavours, even vanilla-like compounds, but the idea is developed through NASA's Deep Space Food Challenge. And it could eventually provide food in extreme environments, such as deserts, submarines, or even Mars, it says in the article further down. To the planets. Don't expect these cookies to beat your local bakery just yet. You know, good news, sustainable, thumbs up. Bad news, very, very, very, very chewy.

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There they go. Booker T and the MGs on RTHK, Radio 3, and time is tight. The Champs with Tequila a little while ago. Coming up next, my favourite story from last week.

Fantastic. Miranda Lambert and Sunset Marquee on RTHK Radio 3. My favourite story from last week, probably. It just sounds like I'm completely making it up. I am not. This comes from the New York Post. They made it up. A farm in Maine, is saying move over mud masks, you know, for your skin and what have you. They are offering humans a chance to experience life like an organic cow. 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It's happening this month. Rainbow Valley Farm in Sydney. Not that Sydney. Where guests will pay $120 for, and I quote, a cow-inspired wellness experience. The retreat will include cow cuddling, massages. Now, I don't know who's doing the massage there. It's either the cow or you. I don't know. Aromatherapy. Smells like a cow. And a meditation trail. Foot care inspired by hoof care cows. The hoof care that cows receive. And at the end of all that, a fresh organic green juice. The concept is based on the fresh air, sunshine, pasture and relaxation enjoyed by organic cows. Come here, my little organic cow. Guests can even meet calves while unwinding in the countryside. I would say, all in all, that a chance to think about it. Cow cuddling, it probably beats couples therapy, wouldn't you say?

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Thanks for having us nearby. Matthew Wilder breaking his stride. Right, let's crank it a little bit with Powderfinger.

The mainland and Hong Kong are connected. We all do our best with what we have to achieve a bright future together.